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7: Newstalk ZB, it is 22 past 12 and time for the regional wrap with Jordan Dunn. Good to see you, Jordan.
8: G'day, guys.
7: So yet another copper theft in Canterbury.
8: Yeah, that's right. So police have recovered $200,000 worth of copper cable and arrested a man following a dramatic theft in Lincoln. So the alleged thief rammed a vehicle blocking his exit at a commercial property in the town and before abandoning his truck and stolen material on Lincoln-Rolleston Road and escaping by foot. However, the police dog was able to track him down. So the 53-year-old's been charged with several offences, including burglary, dangerous driving and intentional damage, and he's due in court today. This whole ordeal follows a similar crime in Auckland's Henderson overnight. And while earlier this year a man died in Christchurch while most likely trying to take copper from a power box in the red zone. And in other crime news which has just come in, the entire Christchurch chapter of the Comancheros gang has been convicted after a 7-month investigation. So Acting Detective Inspector Phil Sparks says this effectively ends the gang's presence in Christchurch and it weakens their whole influence over the South Island.
7: And to Wellington, it's been a nerve-wracking morning for football fans.
8: Yeah, so Spain are Football World Cup champions for a second time after defeating Argentina in the World Cup final in New Jersey. So the game ultimately went down to extra time, the final score being 1-0. So Tobias McIntosh has been with both Argentinian and Spanish football fans since early this morning. Now, Tobias, can you tell us where you've been and what the atmosphere's been like?
9: Well, the Spanish, they've shared a message and it's party like it's 3 a.m. in Barcelona. They're world champions after 16 years and the Spanish contingent here in Wellington have erupted. For some of the fans here at Gibbons Hotel, they say this means, well, absolutely everything to them and they're overwhelmingly emotional being so far away from home. One fan actually told me today felt like home in full voice with dozens of Spaniards singing, dancing and chanting all morning, kitted out with flags and shirts. The final whistle blew and one person even fell to his knees as fans embraced in hugs and tears. Staff from the Spanish embassy, well, they've actually turned up as well to shout a few rounds of beers as celebrations are set to continue deep into this afternoon. For others though, heartbreak. Hundreds of Argentines have gathered at various cafes this morning, confident they'll see their heroes take it home again, but the atmosphere began to become bitterly silent as Spain began to dominate. But there can only be one and Wellington's Spanish fiesta is showing no signs of letting up.
8: Thanks, Tobias. That's Tobias McIntosh with football fans in the capital.
10: It was quite a punishing game, wasn't it, for 106 minutes. Just Argentina not really doing anything, no shots on goal, Messi not really getting the ball, and Spain just looking inevitable. But that strike, absolutely phenomenal strike by Torres when it came in the 106th

0: This, are you? I feel like you're setting me up for a pun here. Take us to the high country where nothing gets wasted. Is this marijuana related?
1: No, surprisingly. Oh, okay. I will will bear that in mind next time there's a marijuana related topic.
2: Yeah, you can use that next time.
0: Right, I'm seeing things that aren't there.
1: It probably says more about you than the topic. But yeah, Cloudy Peak Station is a high country farm in the Mackenzie District of the South Island. Now, Mark Baines is a stock manager and it's owned by Kane and Marie Murdoch. The farm has aimed to be full circle, so wants everything to end up back on farm in some way, shape or form, and wants to lead the way in value-adding agriculture. Now, all beef that's grown on the station is sent to their very own Cloudy Peaks Butchery in Timaru. And they sell the products there locally. Now, the stock manager's partner, Joe Bradford, has been looking at ways to maximise the product and wastage. So now they produce skincare products with beef tallow.
3: Yes.
1: Now, the fat not used from the butchery goes back to the station. And at the station, Joe and Mark and their children help make Hearth and Hide, which is a natural skincare range using the tallow from the beef. Now, consumers do care about traceability and it gives them confidence in the full circle farming, so they know where it's coming from, and they do assure us that any fat that's not actually used in the tallow goes to their 9 dogs and is used in bird feeders as well. So beef tallow seems to be, I'm sure you guys are familiar with it, obviously it's had a real resurgence in terms of skincare treatment, and it's highly moisturizing. It's made from rendered beef fat, and it includes vitamins A, D, E and K, and it's great for sensitive skin and the likes of eczema and psoriasis. Now, I have used the scented type and the unscented type. The unscented type is okay if you want to go to bed smelling like beef, minced beef, or, you know.
0: I do.
2: Some people like it.
1: There are some products that are very, very natural. So the experts, though, insist don't go just getting some random fat from a beast and rub it on yourself. It can be very greasy and the beef can actually go rancid. So it's very, very important not to take things literally into your own hands. Use the treated beef tallow if you're looking to use it.
0: Jess, you don't need to convince me. I've been smearing beef tallow on my face ever since we did a topic on the radio show and someone rang up and talked about beef tallow, sent me some. And I smear that stuff on my face every day. It feels so good.
2: Yeah.
0: And I look amazing.
2: It does smell like a pie bakery in here, but, you know, I'm willing to put up with it. Well, I was just thinking, I mean, look, I know, Matt, you love your beef tallow, and it's almost like you're selling it on the side or something. But you too, Jess, I mean, you've gone down the rabbit hole. Have you guys been talking before this segment about beef tallow? Have you started a company together?
0: I'm about to launch Fat Beef's Beef Tallow.
2: All right.
0: No, well, Matt Heath's Fat Beef Tallow. Something.
2: Yeah, that's better. Yeah, perfect. Number two.
1: I'm sure it'll sell itself, Matt. But the stuff that does smell natural, I'm sure people are into it. But honestly, it's like rolling yourself in a roast before you roll into bed.
2: Okay, that sounds lovely.
0: All right.
2: Good times.
0: Thank you so much for your time, Jess Davidson.
1: You're welcome.
2: We'll see you back here tomorrow. That is, of course, Jess Davidson from thecountry.co.nz. Up next, Anne Gibson, property editor for The Herald. She's going to have a chat about Fletcher's Golden Bay cement factory. It's been given a lifeline by the government. We'll tell you why next. It is 21 to 1.
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0: for the actual show. The rest of the time was, you know, setting up the stage and then packing it down so that the match could keep going afterwards. Mm. And it was delayed a little bit, but yeah, mixed reviews. But I think overall people enjoyed it.
1: Dr. Teeth and the Electric Mayhem were awesome, I thought.
2: Mm. Yeah, that was cool.
1: Great to see Muppets there. Kermit was there. Mm-hmm. Miss Piggy was there. I could not believe it, though. The Count was also there.
2: He was.
1: And at that point, the Count was nothing because it was nil-nil. So he didn't have anything to account. But it was great to see the Count.
2: Yeah.
1: Count von Count is his official name, I believe.
2: Is that right?
0: Yeah. It's his full government
1: name.
0: Yeah,
1: I was pleased to see the Muppets there.
2: Yeah, great halftime show. Beth, thank you very much. Cheers. Nice to see you. That is Beth Haviland, entertainment and lifestyle reporter. Up next, sports news director Clay Wilson. And we've got to have a chat about Ryan Fox. It is 14-1.
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13: Morning, boys.
2: So Ryan Fox, amazing. He pulls it off. What an incredible golfer and what an incredible moment.
13: Shows how big a day it's been. I just said morning and it's 12:45 in the afternoon.
1: It feels like that.
13: Yeah, look, amazing moment that I don't think many of us saw coming. I thought what a better way to start it off than relive that moment. About 5:30 a.m. this morning, if I remember rightly, on my couch. But here's the moment that Ryan Fox sealed that amazing victory at the Open Championship.
14: It's what you dream of, a putt to win the Open.
15: He has it! Ryan Fox, champion golfer of the year. He celebrates, and far away New Zealand celebrates with him.
13: Ain't that the truth? I mean, so many Kiwis on their couch this morning would have been doing that. I know I stood up and gave it the double fist pump. And, you know, this is to just obviously underscore how historic this is. Only the fourth ever Kiwi alongside Sir Bob Charles, of course, who did it at the Open in 1963, Dame Lydia Ko, and of course Michael Campbell at the US Open in 2005. You know, we often talk about punching above our weight. This is the epitome of punching above our weight. And Tyler, you just said off here, couldn't have happened to a nicer guy. And I think that is it encompasses, you know, we say things like that a lot, but it's so true in this scenario.
2: Yeah.
13: You know, Ryan Fox is just, I'm sure it comes across to people out there in the public, but even dealing with him and from a media sense, he is who he comes across as, a lovely bloke, a real hard worker, a late bloomer.
2: Yeah.
13: You know, someone who doesn't always look like or come across like a traditional golfer.
1: Rocking somewhat of a dad bod.
13: Yep. So it's just sensational. Yep. And this is going to be something we're going to be talking about for a few days to come, yep. I would say. Just an amazing morning for New Zealand sport and golf for New Zealand, of course, yeah. as well.
1: How good. And the Spanish will be also happy.
13: Yeah, I saw a clip of I think some central square location in Madrid, and the music was pumping. So you can imagine what it's like there as well. Of course, Spain getting up over Argentina, and what was quite a tense final at times. They really dominated that game, didn't they?
1: Yeah.
13: And it did kind of look like it might head that way, given how tough Argentina's road has been to get to the final, how much they've had to go to. But Spain just looked on a footballing. And a footballing sense on another level to every other team, conceded one goal in eight games, but of course had to go to extra time. Argentina had Enzo Fernandez sent off, and Spain finally made that one-man advantage pay in the second period of extra time and got the winner, their second World Cup title. But I think everyone can, not just the final but the whole tournament itself, Spain very, very worthy winners of that tournament.
1: Yeah, you wonder from an American sports perspective, because, you know, they had the halftime in their, you know, Super Bowl-like, and, you know, the hydration breaks. But then you imagine a lot of Americans tuning into that and going 0-0 at halftime, 106 minutes before a score. It might be hard for them to get their head around. But it did get very, very exciting at the end.
2: It did, yeah.
1: And I've got to say, the tournament's been fantastic. Those stadiums, the 48 teams has led to just a lot more football, basically.
13: It has. I think a lot of people didn't have the biggest hopes for that, but it certainly has delivered. And like you say, the American stadiums, everything. It's been an awesome tournament and worthy winners, of course.
1: Speaking of stadiums, the Stay DM competition for a night glamping at Eden Park. The final question after the break.
2: Whoa, looking forward to that. It is 8-1.
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2: Right, here we go. Your chance to win this amazing prize, all thanks to Eden Park, a stadium glamping dome experience for two people, elevated glamping dome overlooking Eden Park's hallowed turf.
1: Yeah, I asked you for questions on Friday for my quiz that I was supposed to run at Eden Park on Saturday, but the quiz got cancelled, so I'm running the quiz here. And because we made a complete and utter cock-up of, of this competition across the hour.
2: Standard.
1: I was going to give one question at the start, one at half, and one at the end. Because we messed it up and didn't give the middle question at the right time, I'm going to give all three questions again. So 9292, the answer to all three of these questions, the 10th texter through, will win this amazing experience. Here they go. Question one, in which city in 2016 did Ireland first beat the All Blacks? Question two, how many years of playing the All Blacks did it take for Ireland to finally beat us? And the third question, such easy questions. 3 days before that, Ireland, the Irish victory in Chicago, another team broke more.

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9: 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Mike Hosking, Darcy Waltergrave, Heather Duplessis Allen, Marcus Lush, all the names you can trust. 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
10: It's 1 o'clock. I'm Raylene Ramsey. Lockdown for more than 500,000 chickens as bird flu looms. We now have 2 detected cases of the H5N1 strain in wild birds, but none identified in poultry. Chicken and eggs remain safe to eat, and our largest egg supplier, mainland.

0: be funded through the super rich tax.
1: A victims advocate who spent 18 years fighting is delighted there's talk of reforming laws on sexual consent. National has announced if re-elected, it'll bring in legislation requiring consent to be actively given with a yes, not just the absence of a no. Labour and the Greens have been working on the same policy and had hoped to get a bipartisan law through Parliament by now. Advocate Kim McGregor says it's a shame it wasn't passed this political cycle.
2: I can only think that it wasn't made a priority and it may have been considered in the too hard basket still.
1: A Canterbury man's been charged with burglary, dangerous driving and intentional damage after more than $200,000 of copper cable was stolen from a Lincoln business overnight. Police say the 53-year-old attempted a dramatic escape, fleeing on foot, but was caught by a police dog squad. And fog restrictions have finally lifted at Auckland Airport after hanging around unusually late. It's caused multiple domestic delays and cancelled flights, including some main trunk services.
3: In News Talk ZB Sport, Spain are champions of the men's football world for a second time. Celebrations are in full swing after their 1-0 extra-time victory over Argentina in the final in New Jersey. The winner didn't arrive until the 106th minute, despite Spain's dominance of the match, while Argentina also had Enzo Fernandez sent off for a second yellow card and added time in regulation. Speaking via a translator, Spanish manager Luis de la Fuente sums up the team's emotions.
4: Happiness must look, must feel like this, but also we feel pride, satisfaction, recognition to a great people, great footballers that will go down in history.
3: All-white Eli Just is reportedly on the move from Scottish side Motherwell to the second tier of English football. The 26-year-old, who scored three times for New Zealand at the World Cup, is expected to join compatriot Marco Stamenich at Swansea City. Football coverage with Nissan X-Trail up to 10 years warranty when servicing with Nissan. New Zealand's first major golf champion, Sir Bob Charles, is drawing parallels between Ryan Fox's one-stroke Open Championship title and his own. Sir Bob forced his 1963 tournament to a grueling 36-hole playoff with some composure on the 18th green. But he says Fox took it up a level.
5: I had to hold a four-footer to tie. And, of course, he held, what did he hold? It must have been a 10-footer to win. So, it's a good place to make a good-sized putt.
3: Michael Campbell and Dame Lydia Ko are the other Kiwis with majors to their names. Shane Van Gisbergen's up to third, two-thirds of the way through the latest NASCAR oval race in North Carolina. And storms and lightning in Nashville have delayed the start of the Music City Grand Prix with three Kiwi drivers in the top eight on the IndyCar starting grid. I'm Dean McLaughlin. That's News Talk ZB News and Sport with Fisher Funds, New Zealand's most trusted KiwiSaver provider. It's 1:05. Matt Heath and Tyler Adams are next.
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7: Carmela Balich, Labor Justice spokesperson. 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
11: Weather Watch 24/7. The Met Service national forecast from Northland to Waikato, including Coromandel, showers, some heavy with thunderstorms possible about Great Barrier Island. Waitomo in the central high country, isolated showers clearing this evening. Bay of Plenty, also Gisborne to Wairarapa and Wellington, cloudy periods and isolated showers. Taranaki to Kapiti, cloud clearing to fine this afternoon. Nelson, Marlborough, Canterbury, also north and central Otago, mainly fine. Buller to Fiordland, also Southland, Dunedin and Clutha, fine, but drizzle to developing in Fiordland and at Buller this evening, and cloudy periods for the Chatham Islands.
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12: A very good afternoon to you. Welcome into the show. It is 1:07. And can we just say quickly a congratulations to Stephen Leslie, who was the 10th texter through with the correct answers to your Sports All Blacks quiz. You mentioned

0: Wellington at Levin with diversions after a single vehicle crash between Kawiu Road and the Avenue, with serious injuries likely. Spanish fans in New Zealand are still celebrating this morning's football win against Argentina, giving the team its second World Cup title. Newstalk ZB joined Wellington supporters.
1: Being outside of my country, being able to be surrounded by Spaniards, it's amazing, man.
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3: Newstalk ZB Sport. Spanish manager Luis de la Fuente is paying tribute to the player who sealed the country's second men's football World Cup crown. Substitute Ferran Torres scored the winning decisive goal in their 1-0 extra time victory over Argentina in the final in New Jersey. Having come on in the 62nd minute, the Barcelona attacker belted home from close range at the start of the second period of extra time. Speaking via a translator, de la Fuente says Torres deserved that special moment.
4: People who are committed and they fight, they bounce back even in hardship. They always get something back, and I'm so happy for him to have scored this goal. He will make it into history. He has already made history.
3: Football coverage with Nissan X-Trail, up to 10 years warranty when servicing with Nissan. Sir Bob Charles is lauding Ryan Fox's speedy style of play, en route to becoming the fourth New Zealander to win a golf major. Fox has triumphed in the Open Championship at Royal Birkdale, making four birdies down the stretch, including a tournament-clinching 11-foot putt on the 18th. Sir Bob, who claimed the same title in 1963, says Fox plays the way the game used to and should be played.
5: And that is, you get on with it and you don't spend half an hour lining up every putt. I think it's just great to see somebody who gets on with the business.
3: 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IndyCar's Music City Grand Prix has been postponed until tomorrow morning after Nashville was hit by storms and a truckload of rain. Shane Van Gisbergen's among the front runners in the latest NASCAR Oval race in North Carolina. He's cruising in sixth place with just over 100 laps to go in the big 450-lapper. I'm Dean McLaughlin. That's Newstalk ZB News and Sport with Fisher Funds, New Zealand's most trusted KiwiSaver provider. 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
8: Weather Watch 24/7. The Met Service national forecast from Northlander to Waikato, including Coromandel, showers, some heavy with thunderstorms possible about Great Barrier Island. Waitomo in the central high country, isolated showers clearing this evening. Bay of Plenty, also Gisborne to Wairarapa and Wellington, cloudy periods and isolated showers. Taranaki to Kapiti, cloud clearing to fine this afternoon. Nelson, Marlborough, Canterbury, also north and central Otago, mainly fine. Buller to Fiordland, also Southland, Dunedin and Clutha, fine, but drizzle developing in Fiordland and Buller this evening, and cloudy periods for the Chatham Islands.
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9: Very good afternoon to you. Welcome back into the show. Really great to have your company on a Monday afternoon.
10: People are so miserable now, aren't they? I watched the World Cup halftime and I thought, oh, it's cool, you've got the Muppets in there. Madonna waddled out for a bit.
9: Yep.
10: You know, there was
9: Shakira looking stunning at the age of 49.
10: There was enough to be entertained, and then you go online and everyone's just absolutely bagging it. I mean, what do you need? What do you want in life?
11: Exactly.
10: If you're not enjoying it, go and get a, I don't know, make a cup of tea, have your breakfast, yep, whatever.
9: Mm.
10: Get a beer if you're in the right time zone to do it. It's just amazing how people jump up and down just to rip something, a new one.
9: Yeah.
10: How can you have a problem with the Muppets performing White Stripes?
9: That's right. What can go wrong? I've got to say, I had a concession from, I've got a Pommy mate who's over in the US watching the World Cup, didn't manage to get tickets for the final, but he said, I can't believe they're doing a halftime show. This is football. You don't have halftime shows in football. I said, mate, just watch it. Just enjoy it. Then he was there. He

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1: 9292 is the text number as well. 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Did you start a business when you were younger and how did it go? It is 13 past two.
0: Ah, Dave says that the halftime show was a satanic ritualistic display for the Epstein class.
1: All right. I wouldn't describe it like that. I didn't see much of that.
0: I didn't see it.
1: Yeah, horses for courses, I suppose. Like
0: I thought it was nice to see the Muppet Band.
1: Yeah, thanks for your text, Dave. 13 past two.
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1: A quarter past two. Did you start a business when you were younger, maybe in high school or just out of high school? This is on the back of a young woman called Izzy Talbot, who has built a successful ice cream business at just 18. She started it off as a fake idea at school, but she's growing it into an incredibly successful business. So is that something we should be teaching younger people, how to start a business, some entrepreneurial skills? 0800 80 1080 is the number to call. Love to hear your experience.
0: This text says, terrible idea. Don't do it. Most businesses don't last, which is a very negative attitude because someone has to start businesses. Why wouldn't you start them young? And if your business doesn't work, haven't you learnt incredible lessons by trying to get a business to start? I mean, New Zealand has around 68,000 small businesses opened during 2024.
1: There you go.
0: 68,000.
1: Wow.
0: Wow, I'm not sure what age groups they were. Yeah, and you're right, Texter. Most new businesses survive their first year, but fewer than half survive 5 years. I mean, I guess it would depend on the type of business that you start and the overheads you rack up, right?
1: Mm.
0: So I think hospo is a risky thing to get into.
1: Absolutely,
0: Starting a cafe can be risky.
1: Yeah.
0: I saw this thing of difficult businesses to start, and cafes was one of them. Gyms was another. A lot of people think they're going to start a gym because they think it's going to be a good, get people signed up. Very hard business to run, apparently.
1: Yeah, yeah. 0800 80 1080 is the number to call. But just on, the number of businesses failing, isn't that the point when if you teach kids these skills early on and you give them a shot, yes, their business idea might not take off and become a real thing, but they might get the skills to actually...

0: hopefully down the track have the idea that does take off.
1: Yeah. Hayley says, hey guys, I started my business at 25. I'm a hairdresser and got sick of working for idiots, so I started renting a chair. Low risk and safety net. Yeah, then saved enough money to open my own salon. Going into my ninth year with no business debt and still thriving. Wouldn't have done it any other way. There you go.
0: Perfect, Hayley.
1: See, that's smart, though, because you're starting with just a chair, renting a chair. You're not bringing in a whole lot of overheads at the time, because that can be the difficult thing, right?
0: Yeah.
1: You immediately have an idea for a business and then you sign a lease for 3 years.
0: Mm.
1: In a huge place with no idea whether your business is going to work or not.
0: Exactly.
1: I mean, I started my first business when I was 22.
0: That's young. That's very young.
1: Video Nasties Limited.
0: And look at you now. And that took off, didn't it? That worked.
1: Yeah. We had to change the name eventually from Video Nasties Limited because it sounded worse than it was. But we were just making television shows.
0: Mm.
1: And my business partner that I made that show that was working with back then, we've just released another show with our current company, Vinewood Motion Graphics, called The Last Moor, that you can watch on Sky Open.
0: Brilliant. Yeah.
1: And Neon.
0: Yeah.
1: So, you know, that went well.
0: Worked a treat for you.
1: Very low overhead.
0: Yeah. There were two businesses that me and my cousin tried to set up when we were younger, Matt Heath. None of them went very well. One was actually illegal. I don't know if I'll share that one. But the other one was, we'll come back to that one. But the other idea we had, we wanted to set up a clothing brand. It was going to be called Missing Link. And we started talking to a whole bunch of skate shops. One in particular in Nelson said, hey, we've got this idea. We want to start this clothing brand. Will you hang our T-shirts up in your shop? And he said, yep, no problem. If they sell, good for gold. You know, go for gold. We'll get more of them in there. But the problem we had is we couldn't figure out a right design and we didn't have the follow through, because then we started to look into it. And this is the whole thing, right? Is you realize, right, who's going to make the T-shirts? Who's actually going to get the branding? We tried to do the branding ourselves with those little stickers that you buy from the warehouse and realized it was terrible quality. But that was all part and parcel of figuring out, right, we actually don't have the expertise here to try and get this thing off the ground. And maybe we didn't have the motivation in the first place.
1: Well, see, this is the problem, though, isn't it? Is people are always trying to start businesses like clothing brands.
0: Yeah.
1: You know, glamorous stuff like that. Mm. And look, talk to Huffer. How well have they done?
0: Exactly, right? Yeah.
1: But you know, starting an accounting firm when you're young, getting your accounting degree and starting an accounting firm when you're young, that's when you're actually going to succeed.
0: Yeah. What do you say, though? 0800 80 10 80. If you've started a business, what did you learn? And do you think those skills should be taught to younger people in high school or just out of high school? 9292 is the text. It is 20 past two.
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0: 22 past two. Excuse me. So if you've started a business, what do you wish you learnt after going through that process? And do you think those skills should be taught in high school?

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0: Fox has risen 34 spots in the world rankings to number 22 after finishing 10 under par to win the Open Championship at Royal Birkdale. Fox was a lowly 2 over after his first round and in real danger of missing the cut. And Elka says the 39-year-old executed a phenomenal turnaround.
1: I think what he's done in that situation, the way he started the golf tournament is outright. I mean, he was 2 over through the first day. To come back and win the golf tournament was super special. It's amazing. We're very proud of him.
0: 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Shane van Gisbergen's finished an impressive 5th in the latest NASCAR oval race in Northern Carolina. SVG equaled his best oval finish in the top-tier NASCAR Cup Series and has now jumped into 15th place in the driver's standings, with the top 16 taking part in the playoffs. IndyCar's Music City Grand Prix has been postponed until 8 o'clock tomorrow after the Nashville track became undrivable due to storms. Motorsport with CRC's Evapa Rust now in a new dip basket canister. The statistics show Spain are worthy champions of football's World Cup. There may have only been one goal between Spain and Argentina after extra time in New Jersey, but the Spanish had 68% of the possession and 20 shots compared to the defending champions' 2. 11 shots were on target compared to Argentina's 0. Argentina did win the yellow cards, though, 6-0, and also had a player red-carded. And former Football Ferns defender Abby Ersig is the first signing for Auckland FC's Invitational Women's Team to host English side Chelsea at Eden Park next month. I'm Dean McLaughlin. That's Newstalk ZB News and Sport with Fisher Funds, New Zealand's most trusted KiwiSaver provider. 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
2: 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Newstalk ZB welcomes Brian Adams back in New Zealand for his Roll with the Punches tour. I'm with special guest Natalie Imbruglia, playing Auckland at Christchurch March 2027. 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Brian Adams' Roll with the Punches tour, coming March next year.
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4: Weather Watch 24/7. The Met Service national forecast from Northland to Waikato, including Coromandel, showers, some heavy with thunderstorms possible about Great Barrier Island. Waitomo in the central high country, isolated showers clearing this evening. Bay of Plenty, also Gisborne to Wairarapa and Wellington, cloudy periods and isolated showers. Taranaki to Kapiti, cloud clearing to fine this afternoon. Nelson, Marlborough, Canterbury, also north and central Otago, mainly fine. Buller to Fiordland, also Southland, Dunedin and Clutha, fine, but drizzle developing in Fiordland and Buller this evening, and cloudy periods for the Chatham Islands.
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5: Very good afternoon to you. Welcome back into the show. 3:07. So the FIFA World Cup 2026 is over after Spain emerged victorious against Argentina this morning. 48 nations competing for the first time. 104 matches over 39 days across Mexico, Canada and the United States. Record-breaking crowds with more than 1.3 million fans through the gates in the first 6 days. Get this, attendance was at 99.7% capacity with 6,527,000 fans attending matches across the tournaments. So many memeable moments and superstars getting millions of new fans around the world, from Haaland to Harry Kane, and of course fans around the world falling in love with American food, on the ground service and the people. So ahead of the final this morning, they roped in none other than Tom Cruise to kick things off. Have a listen.
6: More than 30 days ago, 48 nations began a journey. They crossed oceans. They crossed borders. They crossed cultures. And together, they showed us why this game belongs to the world. From three countries across them, and from every corner of the globe, we have witnessed greatness. And we have shared in moments of joy, moments of hope, moments we will all never forget. It's football

0: a platform where, you know, you can pay some money and watch sport.
1: Yeah.
0: So I wonder if there's going to be a lot more of that going forward from TVNZ.
2: I hope so.
1: Even just the highlights and the replays and how they mapped it all out, I thought that was phenomenal. That, you know, if I did miss a game and I could go back and the replay or the highlights would be there within tops 15 minutes, sometimes faster than that. I just thought this is, you know, they didn't miss a trick.
2: No, they didn't. So, yeah, they've shown Sky Sport the way.
0: Mm.
2: Yeah, I messaged Sky Sport and I said, look, how come on the same devices, on the same internet connection, TVNZ's working smooth as and you guys just are crap so often? And they said, and their answer was, oh, we stream using different services, you know. And I'm just like, and that was it. That was their answer.
0: Yeah.
2: And it's just like, come on, guys.
0: Yeah. I do wonder, because so many people are texting in, Jason, and saying $44.95 was an absolute bargain. I wonder if your TVNZ going, we undersold ourselves on this.
1: Yeah. We've got to ramp up the price next time.
0: Yeah. I mean, you think you'd at least go $49.95.
2: In
0: the way people think. Hey, thank you so much for your call, Jason.
1: Someone's done the maths here. G'day, guys. 47 cents per game is unbelievable value. If you watched all of the games, even if you only watched a few games, it was still good value. New Zealand rugby. Bit of a serve there. But you're right, 47 cents a game. And I think I said to you, I was a bit of a latecomer with buying that package. You got in very early. But I said, look, if I only watch 8-9 games, to me that's great value. $44 and 8 games, that is potentially 10 hours of entertainment just in those 8 games, longer than that actually.
0: I wonder if there's anyone out there that watched all 48 games.
1: If that's you, come on through, tell us. 0800 80 1080.
0: I just loved having, even if I wasn't particularly interested in the game, I had them playing in the background in my house a lot of the time. It's just a good vibe. It's a great vibe. But what do you think, 0800 80 1080, thoughts on the 2026 FIFA World Cup now that it's over? Do you want to go to a call first?
1: No, we'll go to an air break, but when we come up, we'll have a chat with Jill, who never watched football before, so we'll get her views on what she thought of the FIFA World Cup. It is 20 past three.
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1: It's 23 past three. 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Tell us. 0800 80 1080 is the number to call.
0: Is this true? 22 games, including all the New Zealand games, and the final were free. There was no point in paying anything. Is that true?
1: I know the New Zealand games were definitely free. The final was free.
0: That's very generous.
1: It's very generous of TVNZ.
0: Wow, so you paid... Well, this text is angry at me because I said I'd have paid $99.95. And so now you've mentioned that you would pay $99.95. Guess how much it will

0: 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So what were the positives and what needs work as we head to South Africa? And the All Blacks prepare to name their 44-man squad. We debate this week on Rugby Direct.
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7: 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Until the opposition puts down its giant no sign, then spending $1 billion looking for oil is pretty much throwing money down the dunny.
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8: With Your Ride, New Zealand's number one taxi app, download Your Ride today. The government's making more changes to its resource management replacement bills to stop agreements being retained between councils and iwi. The Greens have gone a step further than Labour and National in promising low interest loans for solar panels, pledging to make them zero interest. The party is promising a state-owned company that focuses on renewable energy to ensure supply in dry years. A Christchurch man has been accused of breaching his medicinal cannabis licence conditions after searches at multiple properties over the weekend, seizing cannabis and cultivation equipment. Police say the licensing system is intended to support patients with genuine health needs, not to generate profit. Two men have been charged with stealing from a property in Auckland's Franklin after reports men in balaclavas were taking stuff from a yard on Pooney's Rogers Road. The police helicopter helped find one person hiding in a bush, and a second was found later allegedly riding a stolen bike. Hard questions over triple bankrupt man's $57,500 taxpayer grant. Read more at nzherald.co.nz. Back to Matt Heath and Tyler Adams.
9: Thank you, Raylene. It is 28-4. How did you rate the FIFA World Cup 2026?
10: Yes, so I've made an absolute fool of myself. Absolute shameful idiot of myself.
9: Mm.
10: Much like the Argentinian player starting a fight when he'd lost the game.
9: Great analogy.
10: Of course, there was 48 teams.
9: Mm.
10: So that's 104 games.
9: Yes.
10: So it was 104 games. So if you're watching all of them, that's 104 games. And let's just say that each game's 90 minutes,
9: mm-hmm.
10: right?
9: Yep.
10: And it's not, obviously, because there's extra time.
9: Mm-hmm. Stoppages.
10: Yeah. Yep. All that kind of stuff. Some of them we need to pretty chilled out. But just let's say every game's 90 minutes. Then that's 156 hours. So to watch all of them, you would have had to be watching basically for 6.5 days. And more, and obviously more than that.
9: Yeah.
10: So yeah, that's... If someone did that over the last 39 days.
9: Yeah, credit to you.
10: Yeah.
9: But that is some good value right there.
10: Yeah, but apologies for saying the stupidest thing anyone's ever said on the radio.
9: They'll forgive you. 9292. 48
10: teams, 104 yeah. games.
9: 9292 is the text. Alan, what did you think?
11: Yeah, fantastic. In every way, the exposure...

0: 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Or it's both of the above.
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1: 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Have your say on 0800 80 1080 Newstalk ZB.
9: 19-4, it's a wrap on the FIFA World Cup 2026. So how did you rate it overall? Were you fizzing on the tournament from day one to day end? That was today. Tell us. 0800 80 1080 and 9292 is the text number. Murray, what's your thoughts?
10: Can I ask you guys a question before we actually get into how I rate the TVNZ coverage?
9: Sure, absolutely.
10: Can you two name a team that went to the World Cup, never lost a game, and never won it?
9: The Aughts?
10: Yes. And at that time, we actually drew 2-2 with the world champions, Italy.
9: That's right, yes. I mean, that was one for the record books, wasn't it? They didn't get out of the pool stages, unfortunately, but... I mean, no, that was incredible. Was that Ryan Nelson was the captain?
10: No, it was Winton Riff, I think. Ryan Nelson may have been captain, but Winton Riff was playing there too, and most people would have forgotten about him now. Mm. Probably the best player we've ever had come out of New Zealand.
9: Yeah.
10: He's got the European Cup winner's medal and a whole lot of other things. Mm. 10 out of 10, a high 10 out of 10 for TVNZ. If it had been on Sky... You'd have had to watch it when they played it. They may have given you a replay. Most of us, or a lot of us, would be working. And I could come home. I watched every game, but I could come home from work when I didn't watch it live and watch it when I wanted to. You could pick them out.
9: Mm.
10: So that was the beauty of it. We didn't have to watch just because Sky was playing it at a certain time like they do with the rugby, get up early hours in the morning and then get a replay 7 hours later or 9 hours later. We were able to watch it when we wanted to watch it.
9: Yeah.
10: And it was brilliant. The coverage was absolutely stunning.
9: I'm with you, Murray. So do you reckon, like that other caller, it's a bit of a message to Sky TV?
10: Oh, actually... I'll go even back further. There was a group of people, and I'm not quite sure who they were, Premier League Pass, they called themselves, and they had Premier League English football for 2 seasons. Sky outbid them in the 3rd season and destroyed it. Now, that was the same as what TVNZ done. Mm. You could watch it on TV or Chromecast it to your TV from your computer. And watch it when you wanted to watch it, and you actually had a week

0: Nah, that's more.
1: Yeah.
0: I don't, you know, you've
1: cough
0: been
1: up some more.
0: Cough up some more if you want that little thing.
1: Feels like a squeeze, doesn't it?
0: Yeah.
1: Yeah.
0: It feels like that's called inshittification.
1: Mm.
0: You know, when your platform that you support doesn't give you the upgrades to keep you on board, they try and charge you more for an upgrade.
1: Yep, a lot of people would agree with that. 0800 80 1080 is the number to call if you want to send a text. 9292 is that number. What did you rate the FIFA World Cup 2026, and what was your favourite moment?
0: And, of course, just to point out that there was an incorrect assertion by a caller. It was Spain, of course, that won in 2010. Mm. And so they've won in 2010 and 2026.
1: Yeah, very good. Right, 11 to 4, back very shortly.
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1: News Talk ZB, it is 9:24. So how did you rate the FIFA World Cup 2026 now that it's done and dusted for another 4 years? 9292 is the text number. If you want to send a text, 0800 80 1080 is the number.
0: Yeah, I was going to say this before, but I didn't want to slow down Murray's chat, but the Ryan Nelson was the captain and Winton Roofer wasn't there.
1: Yeah.
0: Winston Reid scored a fantastic goal.
1: Yep, absolutely. Jordan, what's your thoughts?
12: Oh, I've had a fantastic time watching the games. You know, for anyone crying out about the States hosting it, it's been fantastic from a time zone difference, first of all.
1: Yeah.
12: You know, being able to finish up just as I'm starting work at 9 o'clock. Typically, a lot of the games finish around 9 if it didn't go into extra time. But I suppose 2 points, well, 3 really, nailed it on price, fantastic service from TVNZ. But two things I would suggest to them is, you know, I paid for the pass. I don't think I should be watching ads in the condensed or highlight reels.
0: Yeah.
12: It was a bit annoying when I, you know, just wanted to quickly flick on the 40-minute or the 20-minute highlight or condensed.
0: I agree.
12: And to find those in there, considering I paid for it.
0: My partner told me to stop complaining about that. I'd go, I paid for this. Why am I watching ads? She'd go, you say that every time. I go, yeah, well, that's true.
1: That's a good point.
12: Yeah, and just the final one, I reckon they can keep a lot of viewership in the application itself. I mean, I use it on my phone quite a bit. If they built a table into the app, it would be so nice not to deviate away and go and look at it, like the table rankings or where everyone's progressing through in the knockout stages. They built it in. Maybe at the bottom or through a click-through, so there's no spoilers. People catch it later on. But, yeah, you know, they could probably keep a lot of people in that.
0: I was just thinking, Jordan, maybe the reason why they

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0: ways. He thinks coaches Dave Rennie and Rossie Erasmus will be happy with the opening southern window of their unbeaten Nations Championship campaigns, but says Rennie should be pleased with the early installation of his game plan. But he's wary of how Erasmus is continually building the depth of South African player stocks.
1: They've had such variation within their team, using a massive squad because of their vast array of players that are offshore, onshore, and they've seemed to mix and match without missing too much of a heartbeat.
0: Ranking rises for two Kiwi sportspeople after impressive results competing against the world's best. Golfer Ryan Fox has jumped 34 places to 22 in the world golf rankings after becoming one of just four Kiwis to win a major. His name engraved in the 153-year-old claret jug after winning the Open at Royal Birkdale. And Shane van Gisbergen's fifth in the latest NASCAR Oval race has him pop up to 14th in the Cup Series driver standings, with the top 16 qualifying for the end of season playoffs. I'm Dean McLaughlin. That's Newstalk ZB News and Sport with Fisher Funds, New Zealand's most trusted KiwiSaver provider. It's 4:05. Here, the Duplessis Allen is next.
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3: I think there should be representation of Māori who can give a te ao Māori viewpoint on councils and government and in life, but that should not override democracy.
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6: Weather Watch 24/7. The Met Service national forecast from Northland to Waikato, including Coromandel, showers, some heavy with thunderstorms possible about Great Barrier Island. Waitomo in the central high country, isolated showers clearing this evening. Bay of Plenty, also Gisborne to Wairarapa and Wellington, cloudy periods and isolated showers. Taranaki to Kapiti, cloud clearing to fine this afternoon. Nelson, Marlborough, Canterbury, also north and central Otago, mainly fine. Buller to Fiordland, also Southland, Dunedin and Clutha, fine, but drizzle developing in Fiordland and Buller this evening, and cloudy periods for the Chatham Islands.
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7: Hey, good afternoon. Welcome to the program. Coming up today, the government has just this afternoon killed off those iwi agreements that councils have been rushing to strike. We'll have a chat to Chris Bishop about that after five. Bob Giles is with us to talk about Ryan Fox's enormous achievement. And Chloe Swarbrick on the latest policy, this time energy. They want to set up Kiwi Power.
2: Heather Duplessis Allen.
7: Well, I think we can probably call it in the end. No one cared enough about the controversies at the Football World Cup. We all just had a really good time watching it. Anyone hoping, and there were definitely people hoping, that this would be the World Cup where finally the corruption would be too much and the controversies would be too much and something would be done about it. Anyone hoping for that will be horribly disappointed. Because already it sounds like UEFA is ignoring the calls to deal with Infantino after Trump involved himself in getting the red card overturned. And already more than 200 of FIFA's member associations have formally backed Infantino for re-election. I think those two things should tell you more than anything that nothing is going to come from any of the politics or any of the controversies. Instead, what's going to happen is Infantino will celebrate yet another successful tournament. The football was great. It wasn't diluted by the extra teams, which is what people were worried about. It wasn't predictable. You had surprise successes like Cape Verde. Nearly 7 million fans passed through the gates. That is, by the way, enormous, right? That is double the previous record, which was set in the US 32 years ago. 99.7% of the tickets were sold. They think the final will be the most watched football match on record. Now, sure, in years to come, we're going to remember that Trump got a red card overturned, just like we're going to remember that there was a rainbow armband drama in Qatar. But we're also going to remember that the Argies really got heated up, had a fight after the final. Messi got a hat-trick and Eli Joss got a double for the All Whites, who actually turned out to be not half bad and gave us some hope that maybe quality football is finally improving in this country. In the end, the controversies are just part of the story, but they didn't stop people going to the games or watching the games, which is so predictable, because this is what happens every single time.
2: Heather Duplessis Allen.
7: 9292 is the text number. Standard text fees apply. And of course, we'll have a chat to Justin Pine. Why not? Justin Pine is going to be with us.

0: Incredibly complex, not actually working. It's making our power bills, our domestic power bills, unaffordable to us. Why don't we just, instead of giving these guys $60 million of taxpayer money, why don't we just scrap the ETS?
1: Well, it depends whether you want to scrap the Net Zero Act, right?
0: Yeah, well,
1: so
0: I do.
1: Right now, okay, so you could have a consistent version where you get rid of the Net Zero legislation. We would still face some obligations under international agreements, and to the extent that we view those as binding, it could be far more expensive to try and buy international credits to satisfy those obligations than to maintain the ETS. There are versions of ETS reform that I kind of like, where we would anchor in international prices. So if New Zealand prices ever got too high, we'd buy international units and use those within the ETS here as well. There are ways of doing that would be consistent with the Net Zero legislation. If we ditch the Net Zero legislation, and how to put this, if it becomes obvious that China and the US and large major emitters overseas are going to abandon efforts at achieving net zero, then we would have to wonder whether it makes sense for New Zealand to be continuing down that path. I'm not sure that we've got that with certainty yet. And I think that updates to how the ETS works so that we could rely more on foreign credits also keeps us in line with foreign efforts.
0: All right.
1: At the same time, our prices aren't that high compared to international norms. We're much below the price in Europe for the sectors that are covered.
0: Eric, thank you. I appreciate it. That's Eric Crampton, New Zealand Initiative economist. Now, I know that got pretty deep right there. I'm going to give you the simple, because he's an economist, right? He gave us all the detail. I'm going to give you the simple version of that just to tick after Jason Pine. Jason Pine's next, 16 past four.
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0: Heather, I'm totally on your side. The ETS is a load of rubbish. Yeah, stand by and I'm going to explain all of this shortly. 19 past four.
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0: Jason Pine, Sports Talk host, is with us. Hello, Piney.
13: It's Justin to you,
0: oh,
13: Helen.
0: Mate, isn't it? Did you hear that? And that was completely an accident.
13: So
0: I didn't even
13: good.
0: Do it on purpose.
13: I loved it. I loved it.
0: Yeah. Do you still get called Justin?
13: All the time.
0: Yeah, I do still get a lot of Helens.
13: All the time.
0: Yeah, slightly offensive, yeah. But I love it as well. Now, tell me what you thought of Ryan Fox. How good was that?
13: Unbelievable. Just fantastic for him to join such a small group. Dame Lydia Ko, Sir Bob Charles, who I know you're chatting to, and also Michael Campbell. I mean, it's just so hard to win these things. And I mean, I just love how Kiwi Ryan Fox is. You know, there's no frills, there's no airs and graces. He's just a down-to-earth Kiwi guy who happens to be very, very good at golf. And over a long time he's been good at golf, but wondered whether he could string together the four rounds at big tournaments to get onto the top of the podium, if you want to call it that. And this morning he did. And look, that 18th hole, three brilliant shots, a great drive into the fairway, approach shot onto the green, you know, 11 feet from the flag, and then the putt in. He could have parred that hole and gone to a playoff if he'd been a bit more cautious. He thought, nah, bugger that, let's go and win this thing. And he did. And I think everybody from the top of the country to the bottom would be delighted for him.
0: So we were talking about this in the newsroom. Does he do any practice shots at all, or does he just wander up and give it a little hoof?
13: He's well, listening to him afterwards, he's like see ball, hit ball, isn't he? Mm. He, you know, occasionally I think you have a couple of practice swings, mainly on your fairway shots when you're looking at the approach. You know, you can see them swinging, but nowhere near as much as some others. And you know, some guys just take ages to get there, to get themselves set up. They sort of wriggle all parts of their body and make sure they're all in the right place. And it takes ages. For him, he's just up there, see ball, hit ball, and it seems to work.
0: Yeah, it does work. I love it, and because it doesn't let the worms get into your head and cause you to
13: correct
0: yourself. Now, hold on a sec, I need to cough. Excuse me. What's wrong with Argentina? Why are they being
13: terrible.
0: So aggro?
13: They were, honestly, that is the worst performance I've seen from a team in a World Cup final probably ever. And not just in the way that they behaved in terms of being pretty much anti-football. Heather, they didn't have a shot at goal until after Spain scored in the 105th minute of that game. Not just a shot on target, they didn't have a shot at goal in 105 minutes. It was just terrible from them. Clearly the plan was to try and disrupt Spain, which they did for 105 minutes, but thankfully the football gods were smiling down, and Spain, who were clearly the best team today and across the tournament, are the ones who win the World Cup. And then after the whistle, a bit of aggro, and I don't think Argentina covered themselves with glory today.
0: No, did you see Trumpy making a nuisance of himself?
13: Oh my God, that man. That man. What a fitting end to an absolute circus of a World Cup off the field.
0: I hear you, mate. Hey, thank you very much, Justin. Enjoy your day, Justin Pine, Sports Talk host. All right. Listen, I've got a terrible cough, so I'm going to be coughing all show. I apologise. Try to keep my breathing regular. Try to do shallow breaths so we can just, like, without hyperventilating, get through the show. Now, let me explain to you what's going on here with Golden Bay Cement. So what's happened is we've got the ETS, right, the Emissions Trading Scheme. The ETS is making cement manufacturing here so expensive that it is now cheaper to bring cement in. So Fletcher were just going to shut the whole thing down. They were like, let's close the shooting box. It's not working. It's cheaper to bring it in. And so what Nicola Willis could have done was, this is basically Eric Crampton's argument, is she could have tweaked the settings to basically give them an exemption, essentially, or some sort of an exemption from the ETS in order to make them manufacture of cement more cheap here. She didn't do that, though. She just gave them 60 million smackaroos, because that's the easy thing to do, because obviously thinking about a more complex, you know, fix is difficult, isn't it? Now, here's the problem. The ETS is making your life and my life more expensive too, but we don't have an option. Right, we don't have $60 million coming our way. You pay for the ETS in your petrol. You pay for the ETS in your power bill. It's part of the reason those things are expensive. The problem is the ETS is not working. The auctions are failing to sell any credits. It will explode. The thing is going to collapse, some people say, within the next 10 years. The Paris Accord, similarly, is going to collapse at some point when finally everybody realises, oh, America and China are still emitting and they're not going to try. But until then, apparently, we need to keep playing the game and pretending that we're doing this thing. At enormous cost to you and I, billions and billions of dollars annually, we're wasting on this pretense. That is the choice that they've made. Anyway, Nicola's with us after 6, 4:24.
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2: 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It's prompted him to think about a few different ways that it's helping. The question we're kind of going to set you up and try to answer is a lot of this frontier AI technology that's being introduced to allow you to collaborate on your portfolio potentially, is it a positive, a help, or is it a hindrance?
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6: Heather, why does the Fruit Loop with the eyebrows Chloe get so much time on your station? What's wrong with her eyebrows? I think she's got nice eyebrows. Anyway, Fruit Loop, I can... I'm taking less offence at the Fruit Loop thing. Anyway, Chloe's going to be on the station because it's an election. It's an election year, isn't it? And it's an election policy. And so you can't say she's a Fruit Loop unless you've heard the Fruit Loopy idea and judged it. So we're gonna have a listen to the Fruit Loopy idea after 5:30. It's the Kiwi Power one. I'll run you through it in just a tick. Just got to talk you through what's come through. So Harper's 2 this afternoon, just after after cabinet ended. The government put out a press release, this is Chris Bishop and Simon Court from ACT, put out a press release saying that the government's killed off the ability of councils to carry over those iwi agreements that we've been talking about a lot in the last week. These are the mana whakahono arohe agreements. Because as you know, a whole bunch of councils have been just rushing to sign them because the new RMA legislation would allow them to carry it over as long as it's signed beforehand. Government's now said that's finished, not going to be able to carry it over. This is the problem, though. In the press release, it says, instead, councils will have the option of entering into new, narrowly scoped iwi participation agreements to record how iwi authorities will participate in statutory planning and processes required to give effect to treaty settlement redress. Now, as you can imagine, there is still, like, they've taken away the vast majority. There's still the ability to do, and the devil is in the detail. So once we've had a look at that, we'll be able to properly assess it. So for now, it looks better, but how much better, we can't really say. Anyway, Chris Bishop after 5. News Talk ZB.
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0: News Talk ZB welcomes Brian Adams. Back in New Zealand for his Roll with the Punches tour. I'm gonna run to you. 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
6: 13 away from 6, you're back with The Huddle, Trish Sherson and Josie Pagani. Right, Josie, what do you make of the mapping for $1 billion?
7: Well, I think it is necessary, and I think it's partly acknowledging, and they're acknowledging they got it wrong, right? Shane Jones is acknowledging that he shouldn't have stood up there. He looked blimmin' awkward when he did, when he stood next to Jacinda Ardern,
6: I hate the most about it, is he bloody well knew he shouldn't have done it and did it anyway because he horse-traded something, no doubt.
7: And shame on him for that.
6: And so he will do that again?
7: Well, but I think this is, you know, it's the John Milner, economist.
6: Guy called John.
7: Maynard Keynes said, you know, if events change, I change my mind. And I think that's exactly what
6: Now explain to me
7: Shane
6: why
7: Jones
6: you think
7: done.
6: We need to spend $1 billion on mapping gas. We already know there's gas. We know there's 8 to 9 trillion cubic metres in Pegasus. And they're not, and people aren't coming back.
7: They're not coming back because they haven't had a government that said, "Yep, we are actually going to
6: drill
7: for our own gas."
6: But what are you talking about? Because we've had a government that put up $200 million for partnership and still didn't bring them back.
7: Yeah, but they need to see that continuity and they need to see investment from a government, which
6: they
7: will see. They
6: will never. The $1 billion doesn't fix the fact that when Megan gets back in Labor and Chloe from the Greens, they shut this all down again. It doesn't fix the problem.
7: So I don't think that we'll end up there though, because I think times have changed and we've had the war in Iran. We've had Strait of Hormuz close up. People are feeling they understand the risks and the trade-offs that you pay.
6: But has Megan said? Has Megan said? Because I'm glad that you feel like that, but you're not Megan Woods. Has Megan Woods said, "Okay, next time we have to go, we're not going to do the ban"?
7: But one thing that the Labor Party does really well is focus group, right? And they're going to focus group the hell out of something like that, and they're going to find that people are actually supportive of, as you say, Trish. Yep, more renewables, solar, wind. Yep, let's do it. But an acknowledgement that you need to have the firming up be gas or coal. And it's not going to be biofuels. Let's just call biofuels what they are, charcoal. You're not going to run the country on charcoal.
6: Yeah, true that.
7: So I just think that the public mood has changed, Heather, and I don't think if Labor get in, I don't think they get away with suddenly shutting down gas industry.
6: I love your
7: again.
6: Confidence. I don't have as much confidence.
8: And also I think this is back to, so taxpayers have been asked to pay $1 billion because times have now changed. And I think it's completely legitimate as a politician. We want politicians who listen and change their minds. What is not legitimate is rewriting your own role in history. And I feel that's what New Zealand First
7: has. Actually, that's true. If you change your mind, you've first got to acknowledge that you got it wrong the first time and go, yep, I stood up there and I was bloody uncomfortable and shouldn't have done it. And

0: now I'm fixing it.
1: And also what we haven't seen here, and this is a long line of headline policies from New Zealand First. Once again, we're talking about it 24 hours later, so good on them for that. But there is no cost-benefit analysis on spending this $1 billion. What else could we do in terms of our resilience and energy supply for that money? The claim about Norway, I think, is incorrect, because Norway had a lot of other fundamentals when it really turned on its own oil and gas supply, notwithstanding the fact that they knew what was there and it was ready to go. I do not think the government should be risking taxpayers' money in this. Those oil companies around the world and gas companies, they have got huge
2: deep
1: amounts
2: pockets.
1: Of money. And once again, I think if I were even, you know, listening to us here, if I was an international company, I'd go, well, the one thing that I cannot bank on is that the political winds won't change again. And so I think this requires, if I were going to put money in and come back to New Zealand, I would want to know that across those big major parties at least, so you had a durable consensus, if I invest my money here,
3: but
1: I'm going to have the time frame
3: but you
1: to get
3: a
1: return.
3: Durable consensus through the political debate and mechanism, right? And that's why I think, you know, depending on what happens in the election, that if New Zealand First get enough votes, or if there's a coalition again comes back in, and it's on the back of saying we're going to let industry come in and we're going to drill for gas, then they'll come back, right? And if you look at Australia, why are they richer than us? They save more money and they mine their minerals and their gas and
1: but they've done that consistently. They have never had a government like we had, who just suddenly, and remember how sudden this was.
3: I don't think they'd do that again though, Trish. I don't think they'd get away with it again.
1: Well, but that's
2: pretty loopy.
1: That's the point. Yeah, but we have been so on and off, and I just think that oil and gas ban to me was one of the most shocking things for business and investment in
3: New Zealand.
1: I tell
3: you what's shocking is that halftime show at FIFA.
2: We're going to go. Right, that's when these girls start talking about sport, you know, it's absolutely time to tap out. Trish Sherson, Joseph Bagani, The Huddle this evening, 7 away from 6.
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2: Heather Wells said, said Trish, Winnie and Jones rewriting history. Yeah, I think we're all starting. I think the more, like, I would have stayed away from that if I was them. when they were

0: releasing their policies, just not said too much about the oil and gas thing, because if you start throwing heaps of money at it, we're all going to be reminded of the day of the stage. Anyway, I said I was going to tell you about what was going on with the first day of kindy. It's five away from six. So I turned up to kindy today and had to have a bit of a chat about medications and stuff, because the little guy has seasonal asthma, so he gets asthma when there's pollen in the air, and so he's got to have an inhaler at the kindy. And so they said, oh, listen, there's been a rule change about administering it. The medications at kindy. And they said, we're going to need you to, because it used to be the case in the previous terms that at the start of term, you had to review, yes, does the boy still need the inhaler? Yes, he still needs the inhaler. Okay, fantastic. We'll just quickly fill out this paperwork. And then every time they give the inhaler at kindy, they'd have to tell me, and then I'd have to sign a little thing and say, yes, I acknowledge that you've done that. That was basically the extent of it. They said the rules have changed because David Seymour has slashed the ECE red tape. And now what we need to do is we need you to come in, please, Heather, and we need to get all the teachers together, and we need you to hold a session and teach them how to use the inhaler. I shit you not. I have to teach the teachers how to use an inhaler. Some of those teachers are asthmatics. So I'm not an asthmatic, so I'm going to be like, this will shake it. And they'll be like, oh, Lord, she's got a terrible technique. But I called David Seymour's office, and I was like, dude, what the hell? What are you doing? And they go, oh, yeah, we did. We changed. The rules have changed. The recent amendment clarified that this information, training and instruction may be provided by the child's parent or family or by an appropriate health professional. So, yes. So, I mean, we had to, obviously I didn't have to do it. We could have got the doctor in. Could have got the doctor to come down the road and teach us how to use an inhaler. Anyway, now, it seems to be that it comes back to some sort of, I'm assuming it all comes back to workplace health and safety. And these people don't want to be, you know, administering the inhaler in the wrong way, like maybe trying to force it up his nose holes or something like that. And then they get in trouble. So they need me to teach them. But listen, enormously, mum of two, enormously disappointed today, because I'm here for the red tape cutting. Okay. I love it. I want to cut all of the red tape that we possibly can. But what we have here is an example of one set of dumb rules being replaced by an arguably more dumb rule. Am I right? This is stupid. Anyway, they've said if the service provider is identified to us, we'd like to talk to them. So I'm going to go to the kindy and ask them if they want to talk to David Seymour's office, see if we can fix this for everybody in the country. It's the least we could do. Nicola Willis is with us next.
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2: It's 6 o'clock. I'm Raylene Ramsey. The RMA Reform Minister's laid out the alternatives as he scraps Mana Whakohono a Rohe agreement.

0: until the opposition puts down its giant no sign. Then spending $1 billion looking for oil is pretty much throwing money down the dunny.
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2: WeatherWatch 24/7. The Met Service national forecast from Northlander to Waikato, including Coromandel, showers, some heavy with thunderstorms possible about Great Barrier Island. Waitomo in the central high country, isolated showers clearing this evening. Bay of Plenty, also Gisborne to Wairarapa and Wellington, cloudy periods and isolated showers. Taranaki to Kapiti, cloud clearing to fine this afternoon. Nelson, Marlborough, Canterbury, also north and central Otago, mainly fine. Buller to Fiordland, also Southland, Dunedin and Clutha, fine, but drizzle to developing in Fiordland and Buller this evening, and cloudy periods for the Chatham Islands.
1: What's up? What's down? What were the major calls? And how will it affect the economy? The big business questions on The Business Hour with Heather Duplessy-Allen and Maz Insurance and Investments. Your future's in good hands. Newstalk ZB.
3: Evening, coming up in the next hour, Shane Solly on the fallback in investment markets. We'll have a chat after 6:30 to Elsewhere Pods. These are the people making the flat pack granny flats that will be sold at Bunnings. Very cool, you need to hear this. And then Gavin Gray is with us out of the UK on day one of Andy Burnham's premiership. Right now it's 6:07 and Nicola Willis, Finance Minister's with us. Hi, Nicola.
4: Hi, Heather.
3: Okay, instead of giving $60 million to Golden Bay Cement, why didn't you just tweak the ETS to help them?
4: Because that would have undermined the whole ETS and the integrity of that scheme. So instead what we have done is we've recognised they face high emissions costs relative to international competitors. We've assessed the finances of that. And ultimately what we judged was it is going to be bad for New Zealand if we lose the domestic ability to manufacture cement here at home. That would expose us to global supply chain risks, and it would mean that once that factory closed down, it would never be opening again, and we could find our whole economy coming to a standstill if we were unable to import cement at some point in the future. So it's a reluctant step that we've taken. It's not a decision we took lightly, but ultimately we judged this was the best way to keep cement being manufactured here in the NZ.
3: How would your tweak have undermined the ETS?
4: Well, if we had said, actually, no, the ETS doesn't apply to you, Golden Bay Cement.
3: That wasn't your only option.
4: Well, there could have been a conga line of others who would have said, hey, we don't want the ETS to apply to us either.
3: But that wasn't your only option. That wasn't your only option. I mean, currently, you give free allocation of units to all of these companies in any case. You could simply have changed the settings, changed the algorithm to increase the free allocation.
4: You are right that there is an industrial allocation regime that applies to Golden Bay Cement and a range of other companies. What we were reluctant to do was to make a bespoke intervention to change the allocation for one firm, because we then knew that all of the other firms who are part of that regime would say, ha-ha, that regime doesn't apply anymore, there are going to be changes, and it would have undermined the ETS.
3: But again, that wasn't your only option. That wasn't your only option. You could have changed the algorithm for everybody.
4: You are correct, and we weighed up a range of options, and we judged that ultimately the way to minimise the risk to the taxpayer, to maintain the integrity of the emissions trading scheme, and to do this in the least cost way possible, was to do the $60 million grant approach with the very strict conditions that we've set.
3: Okay.
4: And we considered a range of options before we came to that.
3: Explain to me how changing a regulatory setting, which is just, you're just changing the allocations that you're giving to various companies, how's that more expensive than $60 million to Fletcher?
4: Because then we wouldn't necessarily just be changing it for Fletcher. We would be changing the obligations for a range of other firms, and therefore taking on costs that they should more properly take on themselves, because actually they're already able to meet those costs. They're not producing goods which are of such strategic importance as cement.
3: Yeah.
4: They're not as globally exposed to trade disruption as cement is, but we'd be getting them all in the same basket and having to pay for all of them, when actually this is a bespoke one-off case, and we took a case-by-case approach rather than making a generic change to the regulatory
3: system. Okay, now tell me what you think of the ETS, because I'm looking at the ETS, it's adding costs to my power bill, your power bill, our, you know, the petrol that we use to drive the cars. It's also failing at the auction level. It is driving businesses out of business, where they literally have to come and ask you for money, and it's not the first business asking.

0: elections.
1: Yeah. Did we get any movement out of the electricity stocks after the Green Party announcement today?
0: Yeah, we saw that New Zealand gentailers, electricity generator retailers, they traded down a little bit today. Combination of a couple of things, certainly lower electricity prices and uncertainty around this Green Party policy proposal. Biggest fall was Mercury down 1.3%. The others were sort of bidding between 0 and 0.4% down. One of the things we're watching is electricity futures. They're pretty soft again. The September 26 futures market is down $5.50 today to $44.90. That, you know, if you compare that back to August 25, we're paying $245 a megawatt, so a huge difference. The Green Party's proposal, this new public-owned energy company, and forcing or requirement, sorry, for the major gentailers to make existing firming capacity available, that's raised question marks about returns on investment for listed gentailers. So it's just created another question.
1: Yeah, okay. And what about this business with Golden Bay Cement? Was there any reaction to that?
0: Yeah, so we saw the Fletcher Building share price trade up most of the day. It gave a little bit of back at the end of the day. It was flat on the end of the day, but certainly this, the government providing $60 million and Fletcher Building committing to at least $150 million through to 2040 to continue operations. Look, it's a positive. Involved, included in that investment is decarbonisation. So the Fletcher Building team are going to have to take some of the nasties out. It's important in terms of they had an independent assessment that says, hey, if we don't do this, then we're going to be forced to import, and that's not great in terms of creating problems for resilience and potentially costs. Pretty good for the Whangarei economy in terms of supporting 150 jobs and another 450 around it. So net, probably a good outcome.
1: Mm. Shane, thanks very much. Appreciate it. Shane Solly, Harbour Asset Management, 623.
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1: Getting a lot of texts from people who are unhappy with the way TVNZ has handled the sports news today. Apparently, Ryan Fox winning the British Open was actually the second story behind about 16 minutes of the Football World Cup final coverage, which, to be fair, I think this may be a fair criticism, because while I love the Football World Cup, I mean, I could have done a couple of yarns on that, and even a couple I'd probably be maxed out at the end of it, given that we dropped out at the

0: pool stage, whereas Ryan is an actually legit big deal for us in the country. So, yeah, if you're feeling like that, I feel like that on your behalf as well. By the way, see, Andy Burnham has announced a couple of things, right? See, he's gonna go in for new oil and gas drilling in the North Sea, which is a very good move from him because old mate Ed Miliband was not on board with that, and there was every chance that Andy was going to go to the left and not do it. This is a good move. It'll bring some money into the UK economy that desperately needs it. Second thing is he's going to scrap the plans for a government-issued digital ID for all British adults when he becomes Prime Minister. Also a good move. Now, I don't know if you've known, do we need to discuss, is it obvious to you why we don't want to, why especially men don't want a digital ID? Is it obvious to you? Have a little think about it. If it's not obvious to you after the news, I'll tell you why. 6:27.
1: There's no business like show business. Got everything
0: you need. Turns out not everybody loved the halftime show at the Football World Cup because it's actually never been done before. It's the first time they did it. The best comparison we have as a result, therefore, is the halftime show at the Super Bowl. Now, Super Bowl just has one headline performer, but the football went for four. They had Madonna who opened the show, then they had the K-pop boy band BTS, then Justin Bieber took the field with just himself and a guitar, because that's his new thing, and then Shakira closed out the show. Chris Martin from Coldplay performed Seven Nation Army quite randomly with the Muppets. A lot of chaos in 30 minutes. Mega football fans were furious. They didn't like it. Social media lit up with cries of never do this again almost instantly. One of the critics was Wayne Rooney, who went on the BBC and said the show was crap. But I think Oasis also said it was like a bad trip. But casual fans who were just tuning in for a bit of fun seemed to enjoy the energy change. A highlight for social media dwellers was the surprise appearance of the Muppets. Low light was Jason Sudeikis as Ted Lasso. Didn't go down well. If you were to take one thing away from the online chatter, it is that maybe if the first half of the actual game was any good, the show might have gone down better with the fans. So, yeah. Anyway, have a think about why you need the digital ID. I'll tell you next. We're also talking about the granny flat. The flat pack granny thing. Granny flat?
2: Flat pack granny flat.
0: Yeah, so two
2: flats. Say
0: that
2: three times quickly.
0: Yeah, flat pack granny flats. For sale at Bunnings. Don't say it quickly because it can descend into all kinds of bad things. Anyway, we're going to deal with all of this in the next half hour. And Smeg, the knife promotion. I've got the numbers for you on what you need to do here. Stand by. Here's Talk ZB.
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8: 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Too risky, high risk, high return. That's not what we're about. Sell the licenses, let private companies put up the money, and let's clip the ticket on the way through.
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11: It's 6:30. I'm Raylene Ramsey. Existing iwi partnerships will be tossed out with new planning laws under government changes. The outgoing Resource Management Act lets councils form partnerships with iwi, giving greater say on planning changes. But RMA Reform Minister Chris Bishop says those deals will no longer roll over as first planned in reform bills, with the scope narrowed and iwi participation watered down in changes to the bills. He says councils have been rushing to form deals, which had little uptake when first created in 2015. The Prime Minister thinks a more positive mindset is needed about AI growth. Australia is creating an AI office and promising legislation next year to set clearer rules for data centres. They'll have to underwrite or supply their own power and use less water. Chris Luxon says we have room for more investment.
12: AI for New Zealand is a hugely positive thing, and actually there's been quite a negative narrative around AI now for a number of years.
11: Demand for electric vehicles is growing. Figures for the year to June put the total value of passenger vehicle imports at $6.1 billion. That's up 23%. Reduced emission vehicles rose 33% to $2.9 billion, more than half made up of hybrid electrics. US Energy Secretary Chris Wright says oil is flowing through the Strait of Hormuz, despite war resuming with Iran. Three US soldiers died over the weekend and Iran says US strikes have killed 50 in the recent attacks. ABC News says data shows 8 ships traversed the strait last Thursday, but Wright says they're counting oil volumes. To sport, former US Open golf champion Michael Campbell believes the rough diamond that was Ryan Fox is now highly polished after the 39-year-old Kiwi won the Open Major in England. Former Springbok Kevin Putt is impressed by the All Blacks' improving defence. He says Dave Rennie's side has shown the resolve and skill needed for the upcoming greatest rivalry tour. That is News Talk ZB News and Sport. It's now 6:33. Heather Duplessis-Allen is next.
1: 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Back in New Zealand for his Roll with the Punches tour. 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Brian Adams' Roll with the Punches tour, coming March next year.
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0: of them have got into massive debt. Thames Water, the biggest water company in the UK, covering London, the South East really, and south of England. They are roughly 48 billion New Zealand dollars in debt. And its lenders had proposed a deal to write off nearly half of that and inject new cash. But they, in return, wanted from future governments leniency on future pollution fines, where they aren't coping with all the sewerage and it is pumped out into the ocean and or into streams and waterways. Now, this was rejected by the previous government as being weak and bad for consumers and the environment. But now Thames Water is saying, well, if you don't allow us to do that and you attempt to nationalise, we are going to take you to court. So they are basically threatening now a long legal process should Andy Burnham announce that he's going to try and nationalise the water companies and Thames Water in particular.
1: We should basically scare him off it immediately. Gavin, thanks for running us through it. Appreciate it. We'll talk to you in 2 days. Gavin Gray, UK correspondent, 8 away from 7.
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1: Here we go. Heather, read the Smeg stickers. 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It definitely won't cost you $6,000 for the set, plus you would get enough stickers in one go for a knife or more. Gail, this is not stupid from you, but what if you're a woman who's through menopause and the stickers are on a pair of pads, like a set of pads or tampons? What are you going to do? Are you going to go buy that? Are you going to buy things you don't need? What about what if it's on nappies or formula? You're going to buy some of that, Gail. This is the problem. I worry about chasing the bonus stickers because sometimes I think it makes you.

0: And then on 17, having, you know, the story of the week, Piney, was just how firm and dry the golf course was playing, and could you control your ball once it hit the ground? And, you know, he's a par 5 at 540 metres or whatever it was, and he's hitting iron off the tee, hits the ground, and it's like landing on a tarmac. It runs 75, 80 metres and goes half a metre too far into that bunker on 17. That would have been enough to have said, well, maybe it's not my day after the break on 15. He played a wonderful recovery shot, gave himself a chance to make birdie on 17, wasn't to be, but then had that mindset, I guess, of coming to the 18th going, you know what, I've had a couple of, you know, the goalie's been in my way a couple of times here over the last couple of holes, but you know what, I'm going to find some way to sneak it in the corner.
1: You mentioned it being life-changing, and I just look at the exemptions he now gains. He is automatically entered into all future Open Championships until he turns 60 and gets a 5-year exemption to play the Masters, the PGA Championship, the US Open and the Players Championship, so the other majors and the so-called fifth major. How much freedom does that give him in terms of his future planning, Phil?
0: Yeah, just about any golf tournament in the world for the next few years, he can dictate a schedule. And this has been a little part of his story over the last little while, is that the better he's played, the more confounding his schedule becomes. He gets to dictate exactly when he wants to play, where he wants to play for at least the next 5 years. And of course, that's all the biggest tournaments in the world as well. And so, although he banked a healthy check, he can pay his rates in Auckland with that. This weekend, you know, he's going to have every opportunity to add to this haul of not only the riches but more the wins. You know, you can't win major championships unless you're in them. He's now guaranteed being in the next 20 major championships in a row, and as you say, he'll be playing the Open Championship until the ripe old age of 60 or even more than that.
1: He's only 39 now. And in fact, actually, give us some context there, Phil. 39 for a golfer. Is he in his prime? Is there, you know, another 10 years in his locker? What's the ideal age to be a top golfer?
0: Well, it's got younger and younger over the last few years, Piney. You know, the guys have come out of college or out of their amateur careers and have won instantaneously on the PGA Tour or DP World Tour. And so it seems like, you know, the old adage was you stubbed your toe a few years, you learned how to become a pro, and maybe by the time you got to your early mid-30s, you were then hitting your prime for, you know, a short period of time, maybe 5 or 6 years until you got to 40 and then you were past it. Things have changed now. You know, players have got better at a younger age, but then their careers have also been extended as well. The one thing he has, which is a weapon in his game, and if he continues to have that, it'll serve him well, is his length. You know, he's able to play Royal Birkdale quite conservatively, because, you know, he had the firepower when he needed it. And if he continues to have that, I can't see any reason why he's going to lose that, then he'll remain competitive, I think, for a long period of time. The one thing here that was just impressive over the last couple of days is just how sharp his short game was. Got the key up and downs when he needed to, hit the ball nicely, but at the end of the day, the cup's only the size that it is, and you've still got to put it in it. And so for Ryan, who struggled with the putter over different stages through his career, the sharpness he's had with the flat stick has him, you know, firing on all cylinders. And so coming back to your original question, I think for Ryan, who had a late start to his professional career, didn't turn pro until 25, was a rookie on the PGA Tour just a few seasons ago at the age of 37, I suspect that he's right in his best years. And as he said to the commentator after he finished, you know what, I started late, but it keeps on getting better and better. And at age 39, who knows what's ahead of him now.
1: Fantastic. Phil, so good to get your analysis on this historic day for New Zealand golf. Really appreciate you taking the time.
0: No worries. It's been a great day, Piney. It's been a really great day.
2: It certainly has, Phil. It certainly has. Thanks, mate. Phil Tatodangi, a former PGA

0: I was so nervous, you know, with the last putt, I couldn't even control my hands. But you wouldn't know. Good on you, Michael. Appreciate it, mate. We'll take a break. It's 29 to 8. Dave, Wayne, please hold with you after this. We'll talk some more golf in the next little while. 0800 80 10 80.
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0: 7:35 on Text Piney. Went to the earliest week in Knight Ryan Fox. Such a great Kiwi. And now the achievements to back it up. Absolutely. Piney, let's not forget Craig Perks, who won the unofficial fifth major in 2002, the Players' Championship. Yeah, Barnsley, I remember that. And yes, I mean, a great achievement. And he won the Hellberg the next year, the Supreme Hellberg for that. So I think everybody else this year is going to be running second to Ryan Fox at the Hellbergs next year. Dave, thanks for holding. Good evening.
12: Good win, but perhaps you could try and get Mitchell Sattler on your program, winning in the West Indies, and Sir Gary Sobers died in the West Indies. So it's a good achievement, especially down to 1 wicket this morning. It was a pretty good achievement. He's led by example, Mitchell Sattler, isn't he?
0: Yeah, oh, look, I was sort of keeping an eye on that this morning. I was kind of up and around early on, Dave, watching the golf, and then I flicked across to the cricket, and then there was a rain delay. I thought, oh, okay, maybe they're going to win a duck with
12: delay,
0: Lewis.
12: Yeah.
0: And then I went. Yeah. I was watching the football, and I went back, and then all of a sudden they'd only won by 1 wicket. And
12: I was like, yeah, close.
0: I didn't. Yeah, I thought, what's going on here?
12: Well, what a man he is, Mitchell Sattler. He leads by example. He didn't throw his wick away. He led by example, and he took the bull by the horns, and to win the West Indies, and they lost the West Indies. Lost Sir Gary Sobers died just recently. Yeah.
0: Yeah, I think there was a commemoration at this game for that, Dave. Yeah, I mean, one of the absolute greats. Mitchell Sattler hits a golf ball all right as well, by the sounds of it. He's I think he's a scratch golfer, so yeah, he might be back at chasing the fox. Wayne, hi.
13: Yeah, Piney. Oh, what a morning.
0: What a morning. What a morning.
13: No, what a morning it was today. I

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0: You don't hear about it in Queenstown, but I certainly hear about it here. So, yeah, if you want to talk about that also too. 0800 80 1080, mark is still 12. Anything else you want to mention? Boom. And if you watch the Football World Cup, Marcus, I agree with John. They had 17 minutes of world soccer. I too would have thought they would have put Foxy first. I booked the World Cup and watched every game, but today was a different day for New Zealand sport. I think probably some of the decisions they make would be about how exciting the video is. You know, where you've got the goal and stuff like that, whereas you just got to putt, you know, it's football's slightly more, I mean, golf, bless it. I mean, if you've been following, it's not that interesting.
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10: 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Marcus Wheelhouse is his coach. Did it all change with the 62?
11: I guess it did. There was a goal, you know, for this year to get into contention, you know, for a major. So the 62 got, you know, brought us that. To win golf tournaments is so hard. And so, you know, even in that position this morning when we were warming up and everything else, it was just a matter of trying to just keep things normal, you know, as much as we could. We always knew it was going to get abnormal out on the golf course, but it's an Open, right? So,
10: yeah.
11: It's crazy.
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0: We're talking secret YouTube obsessions. There's some great texts coming through. I'll see if I can take some calls about that as well. Marcus, my secret watch is historical videos, especially stories of families that relate to Aotearoa New Zealand, also of Scotland, where most of my ancestors come from. Marcus, my YouTube watching obsessions are Royal Cam, watching the albatross chicks grow in Dunedin. This year is my fifth chick. The bearded thrift machine, where this couple buys storage units and you watch them see what's in it. Some of the units have lots. I'll tell you what's it with storage units? What's gone wrong with people's lives? When they've put their whole life in a storage unit and then presumably died. I'm kind of fascinated by storage units. But the junk. People like pack old boxes, empty cartons and stuff. I think probably what they need is a show where people, they have counsellors that go and look at all this stuff and say, look,

0: So it says, only soft men play football. Real men walk around a lovely landscape garden with regular breaks wearing business casual. Golf is often the cause of conflict. I think a husband getting up early to play golf and not telling his wife that he'll be gone all day will be the thing that triggers World War III. It seems to me that a lot of people are very defensive suddenly about golf. Like they feel, I can't quite work out where the strong feelings are coming through. Anyway, 16 to 9, back at you.
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0: I guess people could enjoy both golf and football. That would be my answer. Someone said, how dare that caller miss an appointment at the hospital for soccer that someone else could have had. Oh, I think people are actually getting too freaked out about stuff. I think he's conflating two stories. I don't think that the gorge was closed on the same day as the soccer. Everyone's a bit quick to judgment, aren't they?

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5: I am interested in people with too much stuff because I don't think it's a good way. I don't think it's very freeing. But it's hard to know what stuff you're going to. Well, of course, there was that woman, right? There was that woman when condo, and she's all about cleaning up and minimising your house, but then she got it all wrong. Did she have a breakdown or something? Or she realised she needed more stuff, I think. I think she had kids and she gave up. That was it. What, then started living in chaos. Because kids have a lot of stuff, don't they? So we're also talking about the things you watch the most, the YouTube videos, the Facebook things that you've got hooked on. World Cup every 4 years, watched by billions. Golf every year, only the elite can afford to play. Goodness. Marcus and team played golf on and off all my life. Currently run a golf business in Stoke for him. We've had 1 hour of talkback on Foxy and Sport, but don't expect all hosts to talk about him in the next 48 hours. Keep up your good work, Vinny, D-I-G, Albany. So the situation with the golf was that John rang up and he said that he didn't think TVNZ should have led with the football, they should have led with the golf. And apparently TV3 led with the golf, but they'll have their own decisions. And I think some of the decisions, I mean, you're doing a TV bulletin, I think what dictates, it's a visual medium too, so it's probably where the best pictures are. And TVNZ had rights to the football, so they would have had an advantage there that TV3 didn't have, so they would have gone with that, I would have thought. That's my take on it, because TV3 is Sky TV now. I think, okay, we've got the rights, we'll play to our strengths. And I know a lot of people had missed out what happened with the football because they had to go to work. I mean, both my boys came home from school and watched the highlights because they were watching and then they had to go to school. And they were curious to see what the goal was like and what the send-off was like and what the fight was like at the end. So, yeah, so I think that's the situation. But, you know, Spain was a great achievement winning their second, I think it's their second Football World Cup, and Ryan Fox, great achievement winning the golf. I don't necessarily know the amount of money is the key for Ryan Fox. I think it's I don't know how much Bob Charles got when he won it.

0: iHeart. Sounds like you.
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8: You giving magnet fishing a go, Evan?
9: Yeah. not by choice.
8: What were your keys?
9: I got an old speaker. The magnet off the back of one of those and had to catch the keys.
8: Take you long?
9: No, only a couple of minutes.
8: They were straight down
9: the pier.
8: At what sort of depth?
9: Oh, it was actually low tide, so it wasn't very deep. Maybe 2 metres, 2.5 metres.
8: Did you get anything else?
9: No. I was just happy to get the keys.
8: Did you? And you couldn't repair the speaker, or you can? I don't know much about speakers.
9: Oh, it was a buggered speaker. Anyway, all the when you thrash them for a while, the cardboard goes eventually.
8: Yeah, I can imagine that. Yep. Yeah, I've seen that. Were they your house keys or your car keys?
9: Everything keys.
8: Oh, yeah, okay. I thought you guys had them on like a buoy, so they went overboard, they'd float.
9: Yeah, I've got a bit of a bird-watching cork key ring at the moment, but I don't know if it'll float.
8: Tell me a bit about that.
9: Oh, some lady was giving them away at Half Moon Bay boat ramp.
8: To promote bird watching.
9: Oh, I think it's promote fish hooks and birds and stuff like that, you know.
8: Oh, so they're giving it to fishermen to say, pack up your hooks because the birds will get them.
9: Yeah, they're giving out pamphlets and all sorts of stuff.
8: Oh, good on them. Well, you'd be a responsible fisherman, wouldn't you?
9: Oh, mate, I feed the seagulls.
8: Brilliant. That's what we want to hear, Evan. Thank you. 23 past 9, 0880, tell you 9292 to text. Hoarding and videos. Oh. Get in touch if you want to be a part of it. I'll keep you updated on the news throughout the course of the... Oh, what time's UK Prime Minister in waiting speaking? 11 o'clock our time, but we won't go big on that. He's going to go see the King. Then he's going to become Prime Minister. But Starmer's got to go first to see him. Poor old Starmer, I didn't even have... Well, I thought the Brits did pretty well to come third in the World Cup. I reckon at the beginning of the tournament, if you said you'd be happy with third, they'd say, yep, we would. That's my take. I'm not speaking for anyone. Get in touch if you want to be a part of the show. My name is Marcus. Welcome. Anything else you want to bang on about tonight? Oh, and the I'm always interested in the footage of

0: Cobra's tool payroll. It's so clear.
1: Seasoned developers demand certainty. 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They have hundreds of proven track records with major lenders and developers. They're all about controlled timelines, cost engineering, disciplined execution. At BCG, risk is managed, not assumed. Exceptional look and uncompromising

0: But there's not thousands of people walking around now with. I think it's very, very hard for humans to get bird flu.
1: Well, it's not so much the humans, it's just that it's going out there, coming on board, you know. It's not good. People have got to wise up.
0: They obviously
1: don't know as much as I do, otherwise they'd wear protective gear.
0: What's been the advice from ministry?
1: How would I know?
0: Well, because you reckon you're the expert.
1: Well, I'm a nurse.
0: Yeah, but you're not a vet.
1: No, you don't have to be. Just got to have a bit of common sense.
0: Okay.
1: It's the same, you know, these people that are... there was another story, this man with a sawmill cutting up macrocarpa logs, had no protective gear for his eyes or his mouth, breathing all that sawdust and stuff in. And next thing you know, he'll have some lung infection that's incurable.
0: Yeah, okay.
1: People are stupid.
0: Thanks, Jan. 16 to 10. Marcus, a lot of the lunar landing deniers that ask why didn't they go back don't realise there were 6 manned lunar landing missions. They did go back multiple times. Very good point. Marcus, you're right about the footage being shown delayed in New Zealand. It was 2 boys in an RNZAF Canberra B-12 that thundered across post-haste with the tapes. Was either 14 or 75 squadron. Can't tell you the pilot's name. The old man probably could. But he will likely be asleep. He flew them too. Listening from Apia online. Oh, happy Apia to you. My secret YouTube shame is cat videos. I don't own a cat, but I've watched hundreds of cat videos, and a day wouldn't go by that I wouldn't watch at least one cat video. Judging from their popularity, I'm not alone. I've never, ever wanted to watch cat videos. Is that wrong? I think it might be wrong. The advice from ministry about birds, keep your distance, stay away. The best way to give sick wildlife a chance is to leave them alone. Don't touch or move sick or dead wildlife. Wash your hands and clean your gear after being outdoors. There we go. 14 from 10, 0800 80 1080.
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0: They went back 6 times.

0: Marcus, I'm 78 years old. I would listen to the Walking on the Moon on the radio in the afternoon. I was sitting in the garden. I always wondered how Nixon could talk to Neil Armstrong on the moon on a landline when today, with all the technology, we still have calls dropping out even with all those thousands of satellites up there. Someone says, how do you get the train to Wainuiomata? Trains don't go that way. You've probably got a train in a bus. Or shanks over the hill, 20 to 11.
1: They say you eat with your eyes first. 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Dad's pies. 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
0: Yeah, I was fascinated by that about all the... So that was the first time they'd broadcast everything right around the country at the same time. Because previously everything was done differently. Do you know what I'm saying? I mean, what I'm saying is that... That was a big deal because, I'm just trying to find that article I had before. I can't find it, but everyone did a different thing. Every you'd have about five different broadcast transmission aerials around the country that would all have their own timetable. It's a good story, that. Good, but by 1972 or 73, the satellite was up at Warkworth and they'd bring them across live. Things happened quickly. So, Marcus, I'm sure TV turned off with a good night Kiwi at 10 p.m. in the 80s. So when did it turn off in the 60s? The 1860s. So I wonder about that guy that saw it in the classroom. Marcus, I was in the hall at Kashmir High School in Christchurch. I'm sure we're listening, not watching. It must have been a recording because this day in 69 was a Sunday. Was it? Yes, but it was Monday. It was the 21st of July. It wasn't the 20th of July we watched it. So the 21st of July 1969, I'll tell you what day it was. 21 July 1969, day of the week. It's one thing that AI will be good for. Was a Monday. I'll be home on a Monday. Yes, it was a Monday. That I'm watching the football. Boy, it's not a very exciting game, is it? Messi just walks around, eh? He's good how he conserves all his energy.

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0: We have a lot of birds in our harbour. Bluff is a very, very, very birdy place. We've got terns, we've got gulls, we've got mollymawks, we've got everything. But I haven't seen a sick bird yet. And I imagine we will. Marcus, I'm amazed, disappointed that Jonas Vingegaard crashed out of the Tour de France. I'm astounded that they woke him up at 2 a.m. for a drug test the night before. We're all in the assembly hall at Waitaki Girls to listen to the moon landing. I remember us all clapping when the words "one small step," etc. One small step for a man. So soon there's going to be no, well, not soon, in 20 years there'll be no one alive that saw it. Isn't that amazing? That we could do something so extraordinary. And then kind of go backwards a bit. Mark is somewhat addicted to young people watching classic movies for the first time and their reactions. What is that? I'd like to know about that. Get in touch. 15 past 11.
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0: The good news is we're not working on any transmitters tonight, but we are discussing your embarrassing YouTube confessional, the things you can't stop watching. Will they be... Well, I don't know what... Look, I don't know how my algorithm is not the same as your algorithm. I get shown some stuff that I think jeepers creepers, and I find myself watching it. And I find myself thinking, boy, I shouldn't be watching this, and then the day's gone. It's interesting, the content that's good, though. You just want a resolution. And once the storage locker is cleared out, that's kind of it, isn't it? It's resolved, and you show how much they've made for it. Or people buying old safes and cracking them, or magnet fishing. You'll have done some of this stuff. It's terrible. Or people trying the world's most expensive sandwich. I don't know why it's different from TV. I guess it's different from TV because the people do it all themselves. That's the main topic for tonight. And the moon walk. Drone shark app on Instagram. Watching as some of these clowns and Aussies swim around and over sharks. The dude that controls this drone is a legend. He warns swimmers and surfers, and of course watching Boom Pop Pop on TikTok, love the show, Gangstar. Maybe the replay of the moon landing.

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4: 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Chris?
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2: In this update, Andy Burnham has taken up the reins as UK Prime Minister. The King has invited him to form a government after a half-hour meeting at Buckingham Palace. He'll be the UK's fifth Prime Minister in 4 years. Earlier, Sir Keir Starmer, the man he's replacing, gave his final address to supporters outside the famous Black Door at 10 Downing Street. He says Britain is a better place than when he became PM 2 years ago after a landslide election win.
3: We can change our country for the better, that we can create a Britain where every child can go as far as their talent will take them, and we can unite different people under our common flag.
2: MPI is praising the role the public is playing in a bid to keep bird flu at bay. There are still just two confirmed cases of the H5N1 strain, and MPI continues to build a precise picture of any spread. Director General Ray Smith says the public have been outstanding so far.
4: Since this outbreak was first announced last week, we've had around 600 notifications where people have observed dead birds or sick birds or something that they're concerned about.
2: The Green Party is proposing a state-owned power company. Kiwi Power wouldn't deal with consumers directly. Instead, the power supplied by the big power companies would be sold on to smaller market players at an affordable price. Co-leader Chloe Swarbrick says the entity would support independent players coming into the market, as well as invest in new generation.
5: That is simply a stopgap to get us into a place of building up Kiwi Power's capacity to provide that stability in the market, which is so evidently necessary.
2: Watercare says Auckland's $1.66 billion central interceptor drainage tunnel will make a big difference in improving waterways. The more than 16-kilometre-long tunnel is fully operational from Mangere to Herne Bay's Point Erin. Watercare says it creates the backbone for the city's wastewater system, which will reduce overflows over time, leading to improved harbours. US Energy Secretary Chris Wright says oil is flowing through the Strait of Hormuz despite the war with Iran resuming. ABC News says data shows 8 ships traversed the strait last Thursday, but Wright says they're counting oil volumes. That's news. In sports, golf, Ryan Fox has jumped 34 places to 22 in the world rankings after becoming one of just 4 Kiwis to win a major. His name has been engraved on the 153-year-old claret jug after winning the Open at Royal Birkdale. In motor racing, Shane Van Gisbergen's 5th in the latest NASCAR oval race has him pop up to 14th in the Cup Series driver standings, with the top 16 qualifying for the end-of-season playoffs. In football, take New Zealand's population and add another 20%. That's how many spectators attended the record-setting 23rd World Cup in North America. A total of 6,810,966 fans attended the 39-day event, witnessing 308 goals across 104 matches at an average of 2.96 goals a game. And in rugby league, the St George Illawarra Dragons have appointed interim coach Dean Young as their permanent coach. That's sport. I'm Tony Doe.
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10: We're talking again about AI, which has been a thematic that Frank and I have been talking for some time on, just because it keeps changing. 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The question we're kind of going to set you up and try to answer is a lot of this frontier AI technology that's being introduced to allow you to collaborate on your portfolio potentially? Is it a positive, a help, or is it a hindrance?
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0: show off, don't they? So just to repeat that, yes, the transmission can happen from cats, sorry, from birds to cats, but it's very, very unusual. When it does, it's not good. The mortality rates are quite high. So in other words, probably not. And the rates of birds being found at the moment having been diagnosed as having the H5 strain of this virus, very, very small numbers at this stage. Here's hoping that remains the case, right? What concerns do you have? Have you been ringing your vet? And if you are one of those people out there looking and doing voluntary work, what are you being told to look out for? What are you being told to do and not to do? I think that could be quite good information for everybody to have because, you know, please God, not today or any day soon or ever, it'd be horrible to be dealing with a lot of birds, wouldn't it? Wouldn't it be horrific to actually have to be out there picking up birds from your property because they are dying of this hideous virus? I do feel for those in the industry too. The price of eggs. I know that there was a story too about supermarkets warning people, asking people not to go crazy with egg purchasing. What are you going to do? What are you going to do if you go out there tomorrow and you panic buy like your toilet paper through COVID? If you panic buy with eggs, where are you going to put them all? What are you going to cook them all and freeze them? What are you going to do with them? Please don't be stupid. The thing is, though, that this is what happens. As soon as someone says, don't panic buy with the petrol, the diesel, the avgas, whatever, don't panic buy with bread, eggs, whatever, everyone goes, oh, panic, what? Oh, shivers, I better get in there. And they do exactly that because, you know, I'm more important than anyone else, seems to be the adage, right? What are your concerns with the avian flu? Have you rung your vet? And if you are one of the volunteers, let's hear from you. What is the work that you're doing at the moment? 18 past 12, 0800 80 10 80. 9292, the text.
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0: 19 past 12 here through till 5. Yeah, this avian flu. I don't think I've had any discussions with friends or family about the impact of this. I think people are just hoping that it's contained and doesn't become a huge problem across the country. 0800 80 1080. What are you doing? Are you involved with the voluntary work or MPI? What can you tell us about that? Hi there, Pete.
7: G'day there, Roman. Kia ora.
0: Kia ora.
7: Elena. Look, I just want to say quickly before I get into my well-rehearsed discussion tonight, to stimulate activities and discussion. Anyway, I just like to say about Britain's affairs. I mean, I take an interest in Britain where I can. I realise they were a treaty partner back since 1840. And I'd just like to say I keep abreast of it, and I believe they've had, 5 PMs in the past 7 years, if I'm not wrong. And there's only two I can think of really offhand, and that's Johnson and the

0: Mel P and May, I thought she was sort of good too.
1: Yeah.
0: And I'd just like to say, if we've got any trade engines for Britain, I've still got confidence in the aircraft that they built since the Second World War. And I'd like the Defence Department to seriously think about, at least long-term second-hand Harrier Hawks and second-hand fighter bombers like the Tornado, and really cut down to this country of all the spare parts possible, so we can have a formidable air force again.
1: Okay. Is that something that's quite important for you, heading into this election, the whole military spend?
0: Well, not the whole military spend. This would be long-term. It's not like they're going to be delivered overnight. This would take long-term planning. Remember, they're second-hand, so, again, we'd have to ask for the spare parts to be shipped over here so we could be self-reliant. Mm. But I'm just saying, I wanted to talk about their Romans. This is my 45th anniversary as an activist in RTRI in no other country. And I started off by joining Hold All Races tours in 1981, met with members of the Southwest African People's Organization when I was 18, 19, met with members from SWAPO, Southwest African People's Organization, the PLO, People's Liberation Organization, the Palestinians.
1: What are you currently involved with, Pete?
0: I still support Hamas.
1: Yeah, okay. Sorry? So what are you currently involved with?
0: Well, I'm just fucking reminiscing. I'm pretty inactive for an activist, and I'm 62 now, and I feel like I'm still gung-ho as I was when I was 17 in 1981. And I can remember big heartfelt relief when I started donating finances to a youth organisation in the Philippines in the 1980s called the New Philippine People's Liberation Organisation.
1: Yeah, it's not often you get someone calling up floating their own boat about all the wonderful work they've done. People are usually more magnanimous than that, Pete. They don't normally blow their own trumpet about how connected they are to things. But if that's what excites you, it's great. And I don't knock anyone getting into a cause that they're passionate about. I often wonder how do you measure success in that regard too? If you are effective in changing policy or highlighting something that no one's talking about because it's just convenient not to, then that's a good thing. Good on you. Yeah, the list of PMs. When I see them on the screen, I've just dialed them up. And I think, what? You didn't last long, and neither did you. Oh, yeah, that's right, and there was you. Sir Keir Starmer, Rishi Sunak, Boris Johnson, Liz Truss, Theresa May, David Cameron. They've all resigned or been forced out. What a godforsaken, thankless kind of a job, right? Oof. 1 minute you're promising all sorts of things, the people love you, your party loves you, then it's how do we get rid of him, her, him, them, they. Whatever, you know. So I do wish the current new Prime Minister, Andy Burnham, I do wish him every success. He spoke very well. If you manage to see that, he had no auto cue, he wasn't standing in front of a great big hunk of timber, thumping some podium. He didn't have those plastic auto cues that you see people using to the left and right. He seemed to be speaking very, very well. If you did catch up with that, let me know. 0800 80 10 80. So, the threat from the bird flu to your cats, it's very, very minimal. Do not panic. There is no vaccination. The best thing you can do is what you should be doing anyway, which is not allowing your cat to wander. Don't tell me you can't. Don't let your cat make all the decisions for you. Cats are really bossy. Don't let them wander. Don't let them go hunting, and you'll be doing everything you can do. Now, the vet that I quoted before, she said that some people are keeping their cats indoors or making a cat patio and making sure that your cat is not exposed to dead or dying birds. You'll never know what the bird has or did have in order to kill it. You just don't want your cat to be too close to it. And there is no zoonosis. Well, there is very, very, I don't know, globally, how many cases? Zoonosis is not a problem. So if you're involved with picking up dead animals, dead birds on beaches or around lakes and things, I'd like to know how many people are volunteering and what kind of information you're being given if you're quite keen to get out there and do that kind of work. Good on you, I say. 26 past 12, 0800 80 1080. 9292 is the text. Welcome to you, John.
2: Oh, good morning. Now, listen, I'm not going to upset you, but you have a very contorted view of the UK. I come from there. At the present moment, the UK sucks. It's shocking over there. The people are leaving the place in droves. It's not going to get any better because they don't want it to get any better. It's part of the replacement plan. It's not being reported in New Zealand because they don't want to bring this stuff into New Zealand. But all I can tell you, it's not lilacs in the spring. The UK and Ireland is in a terrible state at the moment. We've had, I think, 6 prime ministers in 7 years, and this new guy just arrived on the scene. He's not going to make it any better because I can't really tell you what they can do something about it. But I've given up hope with the UK. I come from there. My people have been there since the Normans. So that's how it is.
1: Which of those former prime ministers for you was looking like they might be able to turn the corner? Did any of them show any hope?
2: Listen, none of them. They're all rat bags, the same as the Labour government in New Zealand. Destroying the place. Listen, they're doing destruction. Do you understand that? I mean, I hate to lecture on this, but it's crime ridden over there. I've been there shortly, and it's hellfire.
1: But the Labour Party is not the government at the moment. So what was your point about that?
2: No, sorry. What did you? The Labour Party is not the government at the moment. Did you say that?
1: Yes, I did, because you said the Labour Party is destroying the country.
2: In New Zealand.
1: Yeah, I realise that. They're not the government, though, John. You do realise that.
2: They're not here. I know they're not. Okay. Look at you, not. Because, listen, I was a member of the Labour Party. When it was the Labour Party, run by Norman Kirk and real Labour people, but it was hijacked by academic intellectuals in Auckland University. Now, their view of the working class can kiss my ass because I've got power at last. They've not even contempt for the only guy here, Labour. I mean, everyone should vote Labour in New Zealand if they're working class, but they don't represent working class in New Zealand.
1: Is that it?
2: Understand? Yes.
1: Okay, thanks. I feel like I got off lightly this morning, John. I was waiting for you to get more. You start off by saying you don't want to get cantankerous, but you seem to wind yourself up quite nicely. Yeah, the former prime ministers, the long list there, John making the point that it hasn't been good for Great Britain for a long time. He doesn't see any great hope for the new prime minister, Andy Burnham. So can you remember, I can see their faces, you might see their faces as I say their names. Sir Keir Starmer, Rishi Sunak, he didn't last long, did he? They probably didn't even get the new coat of paint on the walls and number 10 dry before he was gone. Is that what happens? Do they walk in and go, I want this, I want that, oh, I don't like that colour. Change those chairs, have a new kitchen. Honestly, number 10, it's like a motel room at the moment, isn't it? Absolutely thrashed to bits. After Rishi Sunak, there was Boris Johnson, Liz Truss, Theresa May, David Cameron. They've all resigned or they've all been forced out. John says, not a great place at the moment, no good. And then blame the Labour Party for the state of New Zealand. I don't know how we got to that point, but always an entertaining call. The cats, the birds, And also, if you're in MPI or you're in the industry, the avian industry, in any capacity at all, breeding birds, breeding chickens for the industry, and it's a big industry, isn't it? Eggs and chicken all around the country. It's still our most eaten meat for those that can still afford to buy meat. What are your great concerns? What are you involved with? And if you are a volunteer out there doing God's work, picking up the birds, looking for sick and dying or dead birds, give us a bit of a rundown about what you're being told by the authorities about what you should and shouldn't do. Don't worry about calling your vet if you've got a cat. All they're going to do is tell you to restrain your cat, and that the odds of your cat contracting the H5 strain of this virus is very, very small, very slim. But if it does happen, it's not good news. But yeah, just do what you can with your cat. Retrain the cat. Good luck with that. 2921 0800 80 1080.
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1: 27-21. I didn't see that term coming, actually, when John said something about kiss my ass. I don't think I've ever heard that on the radio before. I'm not even sure if we're allowed to say that, John. I'm not even sure what that was in connection to. I've just had a quick look on GeoNet because I don't know. I just thought I should. And nothing is wobbling or shaking at the moment. But yesterday morning, I don't know if you felt, it was a 4.4 just near Tiano at about 2:08. Not about, it was at 2:08 yesterday morning. A 4.4, that's another good shake, isn't it? It was yesterday morning. Nothing that I can see at the moment, which is very pleasant to know. But Tiano, ever since, has just had a couple of, there's been a couple. There was another one at 27-27 yesterday morning, and that was a 4 in Tiano. And then another one at 10:05 yesterday morning, a 3.4. So it's still quite wobbly there, isn't it, for those that live there, which I know isn't many. It's not the point. If you're there, that's all that's important. I'll keep an eye on that. You just never know. And also, if you're out there, like Nigel, Nigel has texted me, if you're out there driving around the country and you guys and women are very, very good. The truck drivers, the van drivers, the train drivers, low-flying aeroplanes, you're all very good at keeping me informed and keeping everybody informed about road conditions, weather conditions, what's passable, what's not. Hiram and Nigel, the truck driver here, good to hear you on tonight. Just leaving Christchurch for the Picton Ferry. I'll try and call you later. Good on you, Nigel. You might have put some wrong words in. I'll read it as it is. It may make sense somehow. Good job, grey rocking old mate just now. That sigh said a lot. I think there might be some words missing. Oh, did I do an outward sigh? Okay. It's not a good sign, is it? sometimes it's pretty hard to hide your true feelings sometimes. Roman, I think as our elections are coming up, I'm quite interested in UK politics. I think this

0: Prime Minister will make changes and not listen to outside noise, already said about resuming drilling in the North Sea to make them more resilient and wealthy. Yeah, I do wonder what he's... one of the key things he said this morning from Downing Street was his focus on the homeless and people sleeping rough. And there'll be other things too. He's got a 10-year plan to make things amazing. It's all going off in Spain, by the way. As you can imagine, the Spanish will be absolutely partying all across Spain, beating Argentina 1-0. I didn't see any of it. I didn't see any game, actually. I feel bad that I didn't even watch New Zealand playing. But, you know, you've got to sleep, so I do. What's happening with the bird flu around where you are? Are you involved with the agricultural bird-type industry, whatever, the avian industry, whether you're breeding birds for sale in a pet shop? Imagine that, it'd be your whole industry gone, wouldn't it? Or chooks for meat and for eggs, as supermarkets are asking us not to panic buy with the eggs. And you know what happens when you say that. But I do wonder what people will do with four trays of eggs. I would not want to be around that person if they start eating eggs for every meal. What do you do? Do you cook them and freeze them? Just change. Change what you're buying. Buy something else. It's a great form of source of protein. I get that. Gee, I don't know what you'd do. If you can't afford meat and you can't buy eggs, what would you do then? 2321 0800 80 1080.
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0: 21-2-1. I'm just watching the flight with the Spanish football players landing back in Spain. And above where the pilot sits, there's a little hole, which I hope is supposed to be there. There's a little hole in the aeroplane where they're waving a Spanish flag. It's a flag hole. I didn't know that aeroplanes had a flag hole. You wouldn't want that little hole to come open, would you? We're cruising at 33,000 feet. Imagine that. I wonder what that little hole is for. Well, it's for flags, obviously. Roman, grey rock is a term for not responding when someone is ranting or being annoying. It tends to annoy them more. Old mate was an Aussie term for John being your friend. Oh, look, I was just curious to know if there was going to be a question or what was coming next. I was just listening. I have never heard the term grey rock. Does make sense, though. Thank you. 22-1. Hi there, Eric.
7: How you going, man?
0: Good, Eric. Yeah, cheers.
7: Oh, by the way, just before we talk, old Cameron there, is one of your regular callers in the hospital tonight, so hope he's doing all right.
0: What was that, sorry?
7: Yeah, Cameron, who's one of your regular callers, he's, I texted him tonight, he's in the hospital, so he's feeling okay.
0: Okay. Yeah. I don't know who you're talking about, but yeah, okay, that's not good.
7: Oh, okay. No, it's all good. No, he's all right. Hey, anyway, everyone else know who I'm talking about. Just about the bird flu thing. I thought I'd talk about your subject there.
0: Mm-hmm.
7: I think first of all, best we don't all hit the panic buttons and

0: whole lot of chemicals.
1: Not anymore. It's just, I mean, the minute you put it in a fryer, you can tell it spits up at you. But I still, every now and again, like a little piece of crispy bacon on a nice bit of bread and have a bacon buddy. And just the taste of it once in a while is nice, but I don't go out and buy it. I don't go buying the pork anymore, and I don't go buying the beef. And where I am, there's a dining room I can purchase my meals at, and even that has gone down now because the money's just not there for it. The cost of rent's gone up. Don't let that government fool you. I've never seen so many clowns fighting to run the circus down in Wellington, but, you know, it's the cost of everything has just gone up and up, and they've taken things away from the disability community in terms of the card that we had, the mobility card, the total mobility card that they provided for us. It gave us a discount. Because a lot of people like myself haven't got a driver's license. They discriminate against blind people for having driver's licenses that don't know why, Roman.
0: Yeah. I do wonder, though, Harry, I do wonder with the celebrity lineup and all of the talk about individual people joining various parties, I don't really have a great deal of interest in that. But I want to hear policy that talks about, because we didn't used to like regulation. And now I want to hear someone talking about regulation to do with what other companies do with banks, for example, what happens with our power suppliers, our gen tailors. I want to hear about restrictions and regulations, not just subsidising interest-free loans on solar panels. That's all good, but there needs to be more control and regulation as to the amount of money that's taken out of the country. Wouldn't that be good to hear?
1: Oh, my goodness. My goodness, man, you're talking my language. We should start a political party here, mate.
0: Oh, Lord, can you imagine?
1: Seriously, because that is our biggest problem. It's money that's getting taken out of the country. And now they want to have more of it going out of the country. And you think, hang on a minute. You know, we need to be looking after our own people here in New Zealand. And I'm not interested in guys that can get their tax rate down to 9 cents in the dollar. Why don't they pay tax, the same level of tax as I pay out of my pension?
0: Yeah, no, I think there'll be a lot of people who'd be concurring with you, Harry. It'll be interesting to see who comes out of the woodwork with policies that actually connect with people more directly. Cheers.
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8: In this update, the government is making changes to its replacement resource management bills to stop agreements between councils and iwi from being retained. As they stand, the bills let existing mana whakahono orahe agreements transfer into the new system. But those bills would have stopped new agreements being made. Political reporter Troy Matic explains.
9: Resource Management Reform Minister Chris Bishop says since the bills were introduced, Cabinet's become concerned about a rapid increase in new agreements being completed.

past one here through till five this morning, this Tuesday, July the 21st. And Britain has a brand new Prime Minister. There's now There's footage of the cat walking to the front door of Downing Street. Isn't that just, it's so well planned. It's gone to the front door of Downing Street looking up at the door because they'll have cameras on the door so they'll know when the cat arrives. Brand new Prime Minister. And great thoughts, a great speech actually. Everyone has great promises and great desires to do great things. Andy Burnham, he has spoken out the front, out with the old, in with the new. Sir Keir Starmer had his last speech in full as Prime Minister. Andy Burnham, he spoke really well. I couldn't tell what he was saying because the volume was down. No auto cue, quite demonstrable with his hands. What else was he doing? He would have spoken for a good 15 minutes or more about his plan, a 10-year plan. And one of the highlights for him is to get rid of and to do better with homeless people, people sleeping rough on the streets. Pretty hideous at the best of times, as you can imagine. I just cannot imagine being part of that heading into a British winter. Be similar to being in parts of the South Island, you'd imagine, or Wellington in winter. Or worse. So I didn't hear it, but if you've got any highlights from the speech from Andy Burnham, the new Prime Minister of Britain, let me know what you've made of that. He's met King Charles. There's a photo of him shaking hands with the King, and the King probably gets sick of those meetings. Who's next? Oh, Lord, more cups of tea with more Prime Ministers. We have been talking about the threat to New Zealand cats from bird flu. And I want to be clear about that just in case you didn't hear. There isn't any real threat. Yes, there can be transmission from avian animals to feline, but it's very, very rare. And if it does happen, it's not good, but it's not as though the cats are going to start dropping. Wouldn't it be good if it could be targeted towards feral cats in the bush? But there you go, it's not like that. So one particular vet in the story I've got here from Wairarapa has had

0: wacky, isn't it? 16 past one. What's the next step? What's the next thing that you could do in order to curtail the scourge? You've got to focus back on the suppliers, don't you? You've got to pour money, lots of money. You've got to pour millions and millions into border control, customs, all of that stuff. Every single container into the country needs to be searched. I don't know to what extent they are now. But clearly there's enough of the stuff getting through the front door of New Zealand Incorporated. 17 past one. Let's hear from you. 0800 80 1080. The text is 9292.
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1: Fearless, focused, informed. 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
8: The sporting highlight of the year in the early hours of this morning is Ryan Fox won the Open at the Royal Birkdale. Marcus Wheelhouse is his coach. Did it all change with the 62?
9: I guess it did. There was a goal, you know, for this year to get into contention, you know, for a major. So the 62 got, you know, brought us that. To win golf tournaments is so hard. And so, you know, even in that position this morning when we were warming up and everything else, it was just a matter of trying to just keep things normal, you know, as much as we could. We always knew it was going to get abnormal out on the golf course, but it's an open, right? So,
8: yeah.
9: It's crazy.
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0: 19 past one. What's happening out there, Nigel?
10: Hey, you're talking about that hole in the airplane there below the captain's window there?
0: Yes.
10: Yeah, right. That's since the 9/11 terrorists, they put them in. That's so that the ground crew and refuelers and everyone else can actually pass the paperwork through to the cockpit. Because once the crew go on there, they get the captain and all that get locked in that cockpit.
0: Right.
10: And that stops the person in over, which is following on the plane, going up there and opening the door and walking into the cockpit, you know what I mean? And go, I'm a terrorist, I'm taking your plane, you know what I mean?
0: Yeah, okay.
10: So that's what that is for. Hey, John needs to go over to, go back home to the UK. He can get a job in Downing Street. He could be their advisor to the cat or something, you know?
0: Advisor to the cat.
10: Hey, now, you're talking about this meth pipes and that.
0: Yes.
10: What's going to happen is, and it's happening now, is they're getting them made customised by backyard glass blowers.
0: Really?
10: That's what's doing it. You know what I mean? People have got a little furnace in their backyard, do a bit of glass blowing and all that.
0: Really? No.
10: Yeah, and they get and the gangs are getting their own personal customised ones and all that. But what amuses me is they knock out those 29 Comancheros in Christchurch.
0: Mm.
10: So why aren't they knocking out the Mongrel Mob and Black Power and that? Why are they getting too much of a backhander of them or what?
0: No, look, I think it's just a case of the police being under-resourced. And you've got to have the right evidence in order to do what you want to do. I was quite surprised by the amount of cash that was taken along with the drugs.

0: part of the problem. And unless there's going to be legislation that changes that outlook, which some parties are looking towards, making it a health issue rather than a criminal issue, unless we do that, then nothing will change. I always reference Portugal. Have a look at it. If you don't believe me, it's an amazing model. So thank you. Thanks, Wesley. And look, the whole fence thing, we've got to hear some noise about that, don't we? You've got to hear someone from some party talking specifically to the desperate need to give fens the things they need so that your place, you know, doesn't burn down, or a ladder truck that doesn't work, or a truck that can't get to a fire because it breaks down. It all sounds really sort of third or fourth world, doesn't it? Crazy stuff. Cheers, Wesley. Good on you for being part of a select committee. Welcome to you, Alistair.
1: Good morning. Anyone that is involved with drugs and any type of drug should get hard labour. We've been talking about this for 50 years. In the 50s, 40s and 50s, they got hard labour. And they used to help people, or the builders, through the government to build new government department buildings.
0: Mm-hmm.
1: And, you know, I don't know how they're going to make the hard labour in Kaitaia and way up north, but that's what they used to do.
0: Well, clearly
1: in the 40s and 50s,
0: clearly it
1: hard
0: didn't.
1: Labour.
0: Clearly it didn't work.
1: Well, I don't know. All I'm going by the New Zealand Listener that I read 12 months ago, I suppose.
0: Yeah.
1: It mentioned they got hard labour.
0: Yeah, I don't think it's going to fix anything, to be fair. What about the people selling the drugs?
1: Yes, involved in the whole lot.
0: Yeah. Yeah, yeah, okay. No, what? Sorry?
1: Why any politician hasn't even thought about it.
0: Because it doesn't work. Yeah, we're not getting anywhere. You just keep saying the same thing. But Alistair, I don't think you'll find that works. Addiction is addiction, and getting someone to stand there with a sledgehammer breaking rocks is just going to build resentment, and they'll probably go, can't wait to get home so I can get back on the meth. I don't really know. I wouldn't mind seeing anyone selling those drugs. I wouldn't mind seeing every gang headquarters flattened. Like, where are you literally going to be storing your drugs, manufacturing them? I don't know what they do. I'm just trying to think it all through, but yeah, I think it'd be a brave government that said, we are going to make it illegal for gangs to congregate at a gang headquarters. So you can all go and live in your individual homes, but there won't be a gang pad, which most people would find incredibly intimidating in their neighbourhood, wouldn't they? Do you know one thing that really struck me as being blatantly in-your-face obvious, but I hadn't thought about it, was, do you know one of the biggest businesses I've seen growing around Auckland, and I'm sure it's the same in Christchurch, Dunedin, Wellington, is storage. And given that we all have to be out of our apartment block for a great big sort of refurbishment next year, I've been going into a few storage places, and I jokingly said to, someone, oh, you could have the gang members storing all their drugs here. And she said, we don't know what people store in their containers and their lockups. And I thought, oh, that's probably exactly what's happening, along with bundles of cash. The whole thing with cash has become incredible, hasn't it? If you want to take out a large quantity of cash or deposit a large quantity of cash, it's like, where's that come from? And you're very tempted to say, none of your business, but of course it is their business with the anti-money laundering laws. But this problem in the far north, the laws around the paraphernalia, clearly it's illegal to manufacture or to sell methamphetamine. But in terms of the laws, there's something very, very broken with the laws. New Zealand law, possession of meth pipes is

0: not illegal unless they're actually being used for smoking the drug. But importing and selling the pipes is prohibited. But then reporters in the far north were told that selling the pipes is not illegal. So it's just all, well, hang on, what, you can't import them, but you can sell them. You can't, oh, it's just all too weird. And to me, it's just a real kick in the face for everybody in the far north or any shop in New Zealand doing this. Any shop in the country selling a meth pipe, you should have your doors shut until you can prove you don't have those pipes anymore. Not just taken off the counter. Shut the doors. You cannot trade until all of that paraphernalia has gone. Why do we allow people to sell them? 0800 80 1080. Why are we so soft when it comes to stuff like this, which won't fix the problem, but it'd be a good start, wouldn't it? 23-2.
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0: 21-2-2, the bird flu. What do you know about the bird flu? Are you involved with the bird flu? Are you a volunteer? Do you work in a veterinary practice? Are you getting lots of people calling up, coming in, worried about transmission from one animal to another? Very unusual to go from one species to another with an avian flu. Cats can get it, but very, very rare. Don't panic. It's almost zero. So if you're involved with any aspect of looking for dying or dead birds and what you're being told by MPI, I'd like to hear from you in that regard. I'd imagine there's hundreds of people as volunteers walking around lake edges, rivers, the coastline. Horrific, isn't it? Horrific. And I do feel for people in the industry too, growing chickens, eggs. Which came first? Can't remember. Stop selling anything to do with methamphetamine. That's the words from the far north mayor, Moko Tepania. Absolutely spot on. The fact that you have to say that just seems so redundant, doesn't it? Why would you have to say that? Why are people allowed to retail the paraphernalia? Any insights into that? And even if you're allowed to, why would you want to? Why would you want to be part of the problem? Hiram Man, $350 to $400 a gram equals 10 points or doses. An average user addict would do that every 2 days if they have a habit they can't break or control or more. Prices vary significantly across the country on need, availability or subsidy if the user is doing service to the supplier. Okay, that sounds grim. Roman, that's half the problem. Excuses for drug addiction. We could all shoot up if we were having a rough time, but we don't. You make the choice and people know there are dire consequences, says Sonia. No, that doesn't explain addiction at all, Sonia. That just explains someone who wants to not understand addiction.

and treat everybody the same. The thing is, we don't treat addiction in New Zealand. Full stop. If you can get it into addiction services, good luck. It's incredibly under-resourced. Hi, Roman, how does a meth pipe differ from a tobacco pipe? Well, you know when you see usually old blokes smoking on a pipe or Māori women in a Goldie painting? Usually a pipe is made from timber, bones with a plasticky stem or a bone stem, the old pipes. A meth pipe is just a little, like a little bulb. If you put your thumb and your index finger together, that circle would be too big. So it's a smaller bulb than that, and it's got a glass stem. How do I know? Well, I've never smoked meth. I don't know how I know, actually. I must have seen them in movies, maybe. I've never been in a shop and seen meth pipes. I tell you what, if I'm in a shop at any point and I don't go into vape shops, I might go into a dairy. What would I go into a dairy for? Anyway, if I'm in a shop and I see them, I'll be saying to them, what are you selling those for? And they'll probably just look at me and say, mind your own business. But I think it's worth people saying, why are you selling these? They're not used for anything else. They're not used for melting butter in a recipe in the kitchen. Would you say something if you were in a shop? Hi there, man. Just some light humour. The cat that lives at number 10 Downing Street has seen a few changes in prime ministers over the past few years. Maybe it could help run the country. Great show as always. Cheers, says Carol. Good on you, Carol. Hi, Roman. When the royals fly, the aeroplanes fly the flag through the hole. Regards, SR Pukekawa Farmer. Yeah, Nigel said below the pilot. It's actually above. It's a hole above the windows, a little thing. I wouldn't want anything that could open or shut in there, would you? No, thanks. Imagine being sucked out a tiny hole like that. At 33,000 feet and 850 kilometres an hour. Oh, is it? Oh, okay. So it's a little flag hole. Well, Nigel was explaining it quite well. And so when... Yeah. So when they've locked that door... But someone back in the airport goes, oh, Captain Jones has forgotten his cheese and Marmites. They can run out there and drop his sandwiches through the wee flag hole, which then becomes a sandwich hole, which you could argue we all have that, or a cake hole. Roman, I spent a lot of time working in piggeries. One of the jobs was hosing out the wiener pens. They produce a phenomenal amount of excrement and the smell of it. Let's just say I can no longer eat pork crackling. Oof. Yeah, that's another thing, actually. You never forget that smell of a piggery. Because they're very warm, they grow quicker in a warm environment. So piggeries often have a low roof, a low ceiling, and they're very, very warm. Big-bodied animals, lots of heat coming off them. It's noisy. The noise of pigs is just... They often wear earmuffs, not the pigs, the people that work in there. When you're feeding them, they get very excited and they know it's feeding time. They all start getting very, very vocal and you're trying not to breathe because the excrement, it's very acidic. It's hideous. And if you really, really, really want to be put off eating pork, just go for a walk through a piggery. I almost guarantee you, you'd never eat pork ever again. I know the industry's got that timeline for changing everything, but that's come about 150 years too late, hasn't it? For the previous pigs. Hi, Roman. Rumour has it King Charles has ordered a revolving door at number 10 Downing Street. Six prime ministers in 7 years, and the book is open on how long this one lasts. I pick 9 months, says Harry. I wonder why people are so scathing. Is it just because of the revolving door, that you couldn't possibly see that Andy Burnham could keep things, he could keep the ship floating more steadily in a forwards direction? Let me know if you've got any thoughts on that. Hi there, man. It's appalling, the drug addiction in this country and the cost inflicts on the health system and the impact on families, the police resources it takes up. We are too soft on drugs.

0: drug dealers. They are the lowest of the low. I couldn't agree with you more. And I know, I know that while there's demand, if you were to get rid of all the gangs, disband them all, flatten all the headquarters, people who still use drugs will find that. They'll find a way of getting it somehow. But at least you can try. And I don't think we're trying very hard at the moment. And this government, when I was speaking to Mark Mitchell about all the legislation that's going through, all of those amendments for the Proceeds of Crime Act, it takes too long to effect change. You have to do it properly. I get that. But let's get on with it. There will always be addiction. There will always be drugs. And people often exclude alcohol from that. Alcohol is a drug. But we're very soft on it, and we've normalised so much of it now. The far north, if you know people in that part of the world, you may be in the far north. Tell me what's happening in your community. It's an absolute scourge, isn't it? Destroying communities, destroying people's lives. Roman, I think the time has come to bring back the roll-on, roll-off theory between Lyttelton and Wellington. Yeah, that's not a bad call. That's how we moved from Christchurch to Wellington before that service was shut down. Quite the journey. Why not? That would make sense, wouldn't it? Roman, it's a bit like drugs. No drugs allowed in concerts, but you can have them tested at the concert, says Neil. Yeah, it's a bit strange, isn't it? Mind you, if your average drug user had their drugs tested on a regular basis, they might be quite shocked, or maybe they wouldn't care, at the excipients, those things in the drug that have nothing to do with the drug. It'd be interesting to know what proportion of those heavily purchased drugs like cocaine, it'd be interesting to know what proportion of that drug is actually nothing to do with cocaine. Roman, lakeside windows and airliner cockpits open. You quite often see pictures or videos of pilots leaning out of them, cleaning their windows. Oh, no. What, like at 33,000 feet? They get out with the window lean. Crikey. Roman, years ago you could ask for an aromatherapy pipe. So that's maybe what they were originally for. Aromatherapy pipe? Really? I'll catch up on more of those texts soon. 11-2, Spain, the Spanish football team, they're home now. They are home and they're celebrating. They came off the plane a while ago. No doubt they'll just want to get home and have a peppermint tea and a lie down. But, you know, they'll have interviews galore to do, won't they? And Ryan Fox, he's done well. We've done well with the West Indies too in the cricket. It's all looking pretty good, isn't it? Someone said yesterday in a text that the cheapest ticket for the Football World Cup final was over $10,000. I don't think I like it that much. Well, I don't. I didn't even watch a game. 10-2.
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8:02 here through till 5 this morning. Yeah, that was a bit strange. The reporters putting the lapel mic, taking it off their lapel and putting in front of Larry the cat at number 10 Downing Street. The cat just kind of looking at the microphone, sniffing it, and then just walking away in disgust, which of course is what some politicians actually do. Andy Burnham, he has spoken out the front of number 10 Downing Street. He had an entourage of party members and family with him, and he's made all sorts of promises as well, which is great. Good to have a plan, good to have great ideals. Off he goes. How many more prime ministers would they have? Do you think this will last? A couple of texts are saying, no, this won't last. It's just a revolving door. It's also a revolting door that revolves, isn't it? So many prime ministers. I've lost that story now. I had a story. I can't remember all the prime ministers now. Number 7 in 10 years at number 10. Larry the Cat's going, oh, Lord, really? Another change of diet? How old is Larry the Cat? Who cares is the answer, really, but he looks like a pretty well weather-beaten cat, a good City of London cat. Hopefully he doesn't get the bird flu. The bird flu is in New Zealand. There have been a few dead birds dealt with already, found. Been talking a little bit about that with one veterinarian, getting lots of calls about whether or not people's cats will be affected. No. Yes, they can, but no, generally speaking, is the answer. Very rare for cats to catch the bird flu, the H5 strain of this avian flu, but there's a very high mortality rate if it does happen. The best thing you can do, if you're concerned at all, you can't vaccinate your cat, but you can keep it inside. Wait for the all clear, then release the cat. No, don't release the cat, because you'll change its habits, won't you? And once your moggy is no longer doing its whoopsies in the neighbour's veggie garden and hunting at its leisure, then you can, you know, I don't know. What do you do with a cat then? Sit around and talk to each other, I guess. Been talking about that, been talking about the scourge of methamphetamine as well. Not just in the far north, but the wastewater testing is just through the roof in the far north, the highest consumption rates in New Zealand. And the twats that sell the stuff, all those gangs, which they'll be feeling the pressure, but clearly not enough. They're getting people addicted to the stuff because there's bigger profit margins, and addiction means customers for longer, I guess, in terms of what they're doing. Why are meth pipes able to be sold at all? I've been over this a couple of times. You might not have heard, but under current New Zealand law, possession of meth pipes is not illegal. Possession, not illegal.

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5: 18 past two. A very good morning to you, Anna.
6: Oh, hello. I had very interestingly, since the discussions on methamphetamine, I wonder if there's been any research done or does anybody know what these young people on P do within their family life, like beat up their parents and just for the sake of money or smash their car up and all that kind of thing. And I know that because I'm on the receiving end of a very close family member. So we talk a lot about all of these things, but what about the parents who have tried everything? You know, to even get them committed under the Drug and Alcohol Act and, our protection order, that's just a piece of paper and useless. But the worst thing for me is that, I don't know which government it was, maybe Labor, they took away the ephedrine out of the colds and foods medication, and this government goes and put it back in. You're out and put pseudoephedrine in, which is one of the main precursors of making methamphetamine. I was shocked when that happened. And I thought, how could you? You know, what planet did you come down for? We come and live at our place and see how you like it and see how long you would last here for half an hour, you know.
5: It must be absolutely crushing to actually be in that situation rather than just reading stories like I am.
6: Oh, look, I've been in this situation for quite a long time. I really have. And, you know, I've tried everything, as I said, from, you know, committing here under the Drug and Alcohol Act. And the Salvation Army helped me enormously to put together an affidavit and everything for the same family court, because when you go to the family court to request that, you have to have the place for the person to go to. Well, I went all out and sorted myself out, Salvation Army, wearing right around New Zealand. And this was a time that Hamlin Springs Rehab Centre was closing down. She was booked to go into there, having paid $10,000. They reimbursed it back. But there wasn't one treatment centre, residential, that would take my family member, because one, the level of the addiction and how long it's been, and two, the gang affiliations, and three, I can't remember what that was, but, you know, and we just had to throw it at the wolves and let the system do it. There was nothing, and, you know, we tried everything, new parents and stepmother and stepfather, a stepmother and all that, and stepfather, and we got nowhere, and so just for some to go.

0: Jesus, that's history being resurrected needlessly. But apparently the entire Argentine team turned their backs on the Spaniards at the victory ceremony.
1: Oh, yeah, no, that's very poor sportsmanship, isn't it? You'd be telling your children off if they did that at Saturday Sport. Good game, good game, good game. No, you're not shaking hands. You've got to, you know, do the hand slap. I loved it when the girls were filing past other teams with their hockey and their netball and anything. Good game, good game, good game, good game, good game. We went on and on and on and on. Cheers, Graham. Good to hear from you. I like that joke about the... Yeah, wait for it. It could still happen, you know. Donald Trump. Yeah, it's just, you know... He could start rambling about being cheated in the football yet. Anything's possible. Very good, Graham. Yes, a lot of sport, as you've said. And I keep touching on the sport because I think it's important to... Oh, by the way, Andrew Alderson's back. He's back on board. He's been away for 7 weeks. Just about fell off my unicorn when he walked in the building yesterday. All very enthusiastic and well tanned. He comes back in. He comes back to work after 7 weeks, and his first bulletin, or maybe second bulletin of the morning, was about Ryan Fox winning. Well, not a bad way to come back. What a comeback, Andrew. You'll hear Andrew again this morning after 5 with the sports news. Right, so we are getting on to more pressing matters. Well, is it more pressing? Well, sport's important too, but more pressing matters for the country with the methamphetamine issue, the avian flu. And just your take on the New York mayor. How ballsy is that for the New York mayor, Zoran Mamdani, considering whether or not legally they can arrest Netanyahu when he comes to New York for the United Nations Assembly. That's in September. Netanyahu will probably have a quiet chat with Donald Trump and say, that can't happen, can it? Can it? Well, legally, it will be interesting to see. 0800 80 1080 9292 if you'd like to text Mark and Calvin. Stand by. Can you
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3: 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Know where it's headed. And where it might end up. With the New Zealand Herald. 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
1: 19 to 3. Oh, Mark, you were there, but because you've jumped off, it means, like MMP, you get bumped up the list. So Calvin, now you're Prime Minister. How are you, Calvin?
8: Very good morning, you're a man. Have I been elected, have I?
1: Yes, you have.
8: Now, first of all, I have said it many times on Newstalk ZB that I'm a free-thinking rationalist. So the God bothers don't bother me at all. What I wanted to say, first of all, was the President of USA, Donald Trump. Now, he's a Christian man. Self-described and described by others, and likewise, you're the one you mention quite often. I have trouble remembering his name now and again. Netanyahu.
1: Netanyahu.
8: Netanyahu. Yeah.

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4: Carmela Balich, Labor Justice spokesperson. You know, what hope is there for bipartisanship in this country if when you do agree on something, you can't agree to do it?
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6: So the consent and the explanation of where does this sit on the totem pole of stuff that needs urgent legislative attention?
7: If we're re-elected as a national government, this will be one of our priorities for the next term.
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9: 723. I don't think I've ever heard a mayor of any city around the world being as strident in this, in his condemnation of the leader of Israel, Netanyahu. The International Criminal Court issued an arrest warrant for Netanyahu back in November of 2024 over those alleged war crimes and crimes against humanity in Gaza. Israel, of course, rejects the allegations, and they also reject the court's jurisdiction. Well, they reject anything, don't they? Unless it's what they want, they just reject it all. Netanyahu and his equally as mad leaders, just a bunch of evil, demonic, would you call them politicians? Politicians usually have diplomacy. Well, some of them do, they certainly don't. But good on this mayor of New York, Zoran Mamdani. His administration is looking into the legal authority they might have to arrest Israel's prime minister when he visits the city of New York for the UN General Assembly in September. I would imagine that the answer will be no, but just the very fact that he's looking into it, even though he probably knows it's not going to happen, it shows his intention. And is it just like, you know, banging your chest and all that kind of, maybe it is, but at least he's prepared to talk about it, unlike our leadership. 0800 80 1080. The text is 9292. I'm here through till 5 this morning.

0: of, and the evidence is there for genocide. So at what point will he be pulled up, given the international condemnation?
1: When he's left office and he visits some country that would be down their road. Anyway, moving aside quickly, across to our bird flu. Are we doing anything with our webbed feet birds here, our albatross and our penguin colonies up and down the country?
0: Oh, you're asking me? I don't know. I know they're doing a lot with the endangered species, but I'm not sure about the albatross.
1: Yes, I'd see that as being the most southern reach of the albatross colony, and the amount of effort they've put in there over the years. I imagine they would be jumping in there and at least doing half a dozen or a dozen birds and chicks to make sure that the colony does survive.
0: Yeah.
1: If it reaches them, because those birds do traverse the whole globe.
0: Well, that's the problem, isn't it? You know, you think you've got one little island of safe birds away from marsupials and rats and mice, and all of a sudden you get a virus and birds flying at their leisure, even asking the albatross to depart early, making the move on. They could be exposed to it somewhere else, couldn't they? Cheers, Alan.

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8: In this update, the energy sector believes New Zealand First's plan to survey our offshore oil and gas reserves would help show overseas investors the opportunities available here. Winston Peters has unveiled a policy to put $1 billion into surveying and setting up a framework for developing sites and extracting resources. ERA boss John Carnegie says it could help bring international exploration investment back to this country.
9: Survey data is an important first step because companies need evidence before committing substantial capital to further exploration.
8: The Green Party has gone a step further than Labour and National in promising low-interest loans for solar panels, pledging zero interest. The party says loans backed by local and central government will help buy rooftop solar panels. National and Labour's loan schemes would be low interest. Co-leader Chloe Swarbrick says the Greens' policy ensures more money stays in people's back pockets.
10: That is by far the most, I think, appealing of all of the offers that are on the table.
8: Foreign Minister Winston Peters intends to raise China's South Pacific missile test with his Chinese counterpart this week. He's travelling to the Philippines to attend the East Asia Summit and ASEAN Regional Forum. It follows China's test firing of a nuclear-capable missile into the South Pacific earlier this month. Peters says he'll be asking Chinese Foreign Minister Wang Yi why China is doing it and if it feels like the strategic direction of missiles is different in the Southern Hemisphere. The country's biggest egg supplier is locking down its chickens while a more precise picture of the bird flu threat is established. Mainland Poultry is keeping more than 500,000 free-range hens under cover to avoid contact with wild birds. There are still only 2 detected cases of the H5N1 strain and none in poultry. Chicken and eggs are safe to eat. Mainland Chief Executive John McCullough

8 past 3 here till 5 this morning. A range of topics already to get stuck into. I think it's important to be talking about bird flu because, well, there's nothing much you and I can do it. I don't own a chicken farm or a wildlife centre with endangered species. But Alan, just before the news, making a good point about birds that I've not really thought too much about. We have, well, we've wiped out tons of species of birds over the decades, but we have still some pretty amazing birds, the albatross colony being one of those. When you think about the damage that could be inflicted, they're vaccinating as many birds as they can. Those that they can literally get their hands on to vaccinate, the endangered species. Chicken farmers are going through a lockdown process as much as they can to try and eliminate as much risk as possible of the avian flu. People are calling vets, apparently, a little bit concerned about the... It's not zoonotic. So diseases that are zoonotic, transferred from animals to humans, it can be, but very, very rarely. But they're not calling their vets about that. They're calling about the transmission to cats, which is a strange question. Like, your instant reaction would be, what? No, it's an avian flu. But yes, yes is the answer. But very, very, very rarely does that actually happen. And the vet's advice is to simply keep your cats inside. Don't let your cats wander around, less likely to come upon a bird that's sick, dying or dead. So yeah, don't go calling your vet. I do what you want. No, call your vet, but they're going to tell you exactly the same thing. And that is veterinary advice from a vet in Wairarapa that I found in a news story yesterday, who's getting lots and lots of calls when she should be castrating cats and doing all that kind of stuff rather than taking phone calls. Right, what else was there? Oh, methamphetamine in the far north and all of those ridiculous shops, the dairies, the $2 shops and the vape shops selling meth pipes. They shouldn't be selling anything like that. They shouldn't be selling any paraphernalia that could be used for drug use, right? And you could say, well, they're going to get their meth pipe somewhere. Are they? Where would you go to get a meth pipe? Not your local bin inn or garden centre. Under current law here in New Zealand, which is pretty woeful at the best of times because it's wishy-washy, misunderstood, specific to the story, under current New Zealand law, possession of meth pipes is not illegal unless they're actually being used for smoking the drug. But what else are you going to be doing with that? Hello there, sir. What's that meth pipe for? Oh, I'm growing cuttings for rose bushes. What? That's just silly. They should just be illegal. They have one purpose and one purpose only. So not illegal to be carrying a meth pipe unless you're actually using it at the time smoking the drug. But importing and selling the meth pipes is prohibited. But you can buy them in the shops. Media were told that selling the pipes is not illegal. So you've got $2 shops, dairies, vape stores selling them. And the police... And the mayor of the far north, Moko Te Pania, bluntly wants them to go. And he's right. And if the police can exercise that law and enforce it, so they should be. But they're probably too busy doing other things with idiot gang members who are bringing the,

0: something that needs to be, it needs to be spoken about more. Or it could be that they are looking at international legal requirements that may enable him to do it. I don't know. But they say they're looking into that as a as an action that could happen in September. Those are the things we have been speaking about. Feel free to get into that. I'll add this one into the mix as well. A lot of talk about weight loss all the time. Everybody's talking about weight loss, particularly people who want to lose weight. And the rise of weight loss jabs could completely change the way that people shop, not just for food. And this is according to a leading business consultancy. It's a new report by EY. I don't know what that stands for. A new report by EY looks at the way that the GLP-1 weight loss medicines are influencing consumer choices in Australia, which will be quite similar to us, and what that would mean for business. The drugs that we're talking about here, the GLP-1s, you would have heard about these a lot. It's a new form of, you know, confusing the body to regulate appetite. It could be the way forward for people that find it very difficult to lose weight. These drugs mimic a natural hormone that regulates appetite, but also changes cravings, eating habits, and taste. It says the assumption that appetite drives consumption has driven the grocery sector, but that is changing. One of the report's authors says that they've discovered a number of different ways people have changed their eating habits, and it often goes beyond just the user of the medication. So if that person is going grocery shopping for a family, we're now seeing that entire family will move to healthier options such as fruit and vegetables, more lean protein, and reduced snack consumption. So that's the interesting point, isn't it? That one person's on the drug, they go and do the shopping, and they want to buy different things, and therefore everybody at home is suddenly not on the on the chippies and dip and the fish and chips. So I think that's a good thing, isn't it? Isn't that an incredible situation that one person in a household on a medicine can influence everybody else? And that is something that's come up in the study that I've just referred to. A new report in Australia by EY. So are you on this one of these GLP-1 drugs? Are you paying the big money to be on one of these? And have you noticed that it's changed the habits for the entire family? The whole household, even the cat. Speaking of the cat, what can you tell me about Larry the cat? He's been featuring this morning outside on the doorstep of Number 10. One of the international media taking off their lapel mic, that fluffy little pop sock, the little mic that sits just close to their chest, took that off and shoved it in the mush of Larry the cat and tried to interview Larry the cat, who was sitting in the sunshine. Larry the cat looks a bit, a little bit elderly, a little bit mangy, just a little bit kind of, on my last legs, that kind of look in the cat, you know the look. But Larry the cat had nothing to say. Larry the cat has probably really had enough of the rotating door of prime ministers. And Kevin Keegan, the ex-England footballer, he's died. He had cancer stage 4 diagnosed earlier this year. He's just died this morning at the age of 75. Lots to talk about. Get stuck in. 0800 80 1080 and 9292. The text 17 past 3.
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5: 19 past 3 EY. Oh, thank you. A couple of texts there. Ernest and Young. Why don't people just write Ernest and Young? You're supposed to remember all these acronyms. Ugh. Acronym City, right? Hi, Roman. Great advice from the vet. Have you ever tried to keep a cat in sight? Next thing, we'll have to put them on a leash. Yeah, right, says Donald of Oamaru. Donald, lucky you're not in Australia. You do have to keep them inside in Australia. And I think it's the ACT. If you take your cat outside, it has to be on a lead. Can you imagine? I wonder how many people have taken their cat and moved states just on that. But Australia has much more rigorous cat laws than we do. Over here in New Zealand, the cats call the shots, don't they? 19 past three. G'day there, Chris.
6: G'day, Roman. Hey, can I segue just a little bit? Because I know you've got a smorgasbord of topics right there, but a couple of things I wanted to chuck in.
5: Mm.
6: So firstly, talking about cats, I live in New South Wales. My cats are able to roam free, and my neighbours, the ones that I do talk to, which is the three sides, they like it because my cats catch mice. And, you know, we've got a lot of mice and rats, especially during spring and summer. So, you know, my cats are always on the hunt, so they know what my cats are up to, so they sort of protect our houses, so I've got no fuss. Not sure if the law says I'm not allowed to let them run free, but they're in and out all day, my boys. So I wanted to, and I say this with a bit of jest, go to the All-British World Cup final we just watched, North Gibraltar versus the West Falklands. What a disgrace after the match that the West Falklands side started physically attacking the North Gibraltons.
5: Didn't look good, did it?
6: They were pushing them around, scragging them. It was an absolute meltdown. And then to turn their backs, what a pack of sore losers.
5: Terrible.
6: You know, like, at the end of the day, you made the grand final. Be proud of yourself. You did well.
5: Yeah.
6: But no. Whinging little...
5: Yeah, it is interesting that, because, you know, when you're watching, have you got children, Chris?
6: No, I don't.
5: Well, no, just, and you don't have to have children to know this. I just know that good parents supporting children playing sport, you'd be saying, you turn around, you go back onto that field, you shake hands and you say, good game, you know, like kids do. Because that's terrible to get to that stage of that elite stage and level of football and to be behaving like that.
6: And what a precedent that will set for people looking up to their heroes and then thinking that that sort of behaviour is okay. That's disgusting.
5: Yeah.
6: So I hope the West Falklands get fined, not just for their little protest about a war they got butchered in, but also doing this again. Like, pack of clowns. Anyway. Soccer's turned off for the next 4 years, mate. Back to the rugby union and the rugby league.
5: Yeah.
6: The last thing I wanted to chuck in there for you was finally my prayers were answered. The All Blacks have ditched this disgusting, absolutely large, way too out of place white collar for their tour to South Africa. Like, isn't that just like a collar with a bit of jersey?
5: Yeah.
6: You know,
5: it's a very strange design.
6: Isn't it? You know, like, it's so massive. I'm like, yuck. Anyway, I've hated it since it came back in. You know, it was good back in the days, you know, it used to be all right. But this is just, yeah, so it's good. So it's going a full black jersey, bar the silver fern and the sponsor, etc.

0: But there's also finally imprinted on the jersey silver ferns and a little bit of like safari pattern to make it look like it's just built for this tour.
1: Yeah.
0: But I hope that they keep this on, like in terms of a limited whiteness on the top of the black collar, because we are called the All Blacks.
2: Yeah. Where did you see this new jersey design?
0: It just popped up today. If you look it up, this is internet search, All Blacks new jersey for South Africa Tour 2026. It's apparently a limited edition release for this tour. So I've tried to find multiple sources. I saw it on Facebook originally, and then, you know, I don't trust much.
1: Yeah.
0: So I had a look, and it's actually official. So that's a good thing.
1: It does look good. Although anything with a brand right in the middle like that is, you know, that's the commercial aspect to it, I guess. You've got to have that.
0: Yeah, 100%.
1: It looks a lot better. That collar was almost like, it wasn't even old-fashioned. It was just weird, wasn't it?
0: And especially that white bit that goes down the chest. I mean, that was in this. Like, if you had like a little white ring around the outside, you know, or something to signify that's how we've always looked, that's cool. But, yeah, like I said, you know, when the collar's bigger than the player's shoulders. Yeah. Whoever designed that needs to get the sack.
1: Yeah, very strange designs. Yeah, I like some of the older jerseys, but you'll remember, like me, those jerseys back in the 80s and 90s and earlier that were just great big heavy cotton things. They must have got very heavy in the rain.
0: Oh, like I used to have to play in them because it was the fashion back then, and I swear to God, my jersey was heavier than me.
1: Yeah, I'm not surprised.
0: Yeah, you know, there was, I think my favourite jersey of all was the 96 one, you know, when Steinlager were our sponsor. It was made by CCC. You know, like, that was, you know, that's the all-black jersey of history for me because of my age.
1: Yeah.
0: But,
1: And what I've always loved about that, Chris, is that the Canterbury Clothing Company that you mentioned, it's actually three Kiwis. And when you see other teams playing us wearing that, oh, I just have to have a quiet chuckle. You've got Kiwis on your jersey.
0: Yeah, and it's actually used quite a lot through the UK in their domestic teams. And also, I think at one stage, some of the British unions were using it. But yeah, it's funny because people think it's Canterbury Clothing Company. But if you look finer at it, it's three Kiwis dotted throughout it. And when you see that, you can't unsee it. It's a bit like that little tie that Colonel Sanders wears under his face. I mean, some people said to me one day, hey, look, he's got small arms and legs, like it's a stick figure. and you can't unsee that afterwards.
1: I've never thought of it like that. Yeah, yeah.
0: Next time

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8:04. Yeah, get stuck in. I'll run you through what we have been talking about. You can take your pick and give me a call, 0800 80 1080. I don't know anyone who's on these GLP weight loss drugs, the GLP-1 weight loss medicines. They're influencing the way that consumers are making choices in Australia and undoubtedly here as well. I don't know if the PBAC in Australia funds the weight loss drugs. They probably do. They seem to fund medicines that we can't possibly fund until they become so cheap that then Pharmac goes, oh, yeah, we're going to fund that now, about 150 years later. So the weight loss drugs, they're changing the way that people shop. If that person is on a weight loss drug and their appetite has been suppressed, those cravings to eat have been suppressed, then they shop differently as well. And then, therefore, they're shopping for the whole family differently, which is a good thing, right? So if that's you, not necessarily the GLP-1, if you're on some form of weight loss drug, I'd be quite keen to know if anyone's on that, though, and can reflect upon it. It's an Ernst & Young report that's been done in Australia that shows the benefits for the whole family when one person is shopping and they're on a weight loss drug. So there's that to talk about. And speaking of drugs, we've also been having some really good chats, actually. Really good calls. Some very brave calls, I think, too, from people speaking of their experience with methamphetamine. And the Far North mayor is quite adamant. He wants all the shops up there to stop selling anything to do with methamphetamine. Quite rightly so as well. Moko te pānia. It's a very blunt message. Stop selling the stuff now. It's a Class A drug, right? So it's causing huge addiction issues, huge health issues, full stop. Very stiff penalties for dealing and possession. But the meth pipes, they're not anything else pipes. They're just methamphetamine pipes. They're sold openly in vape stores, $2 shops and dairies around the country. How has that even become a thing? Oh, I don't use it for meth. I use it for other things. No, you don't. It's a meth pipe. And wastewater results are showing the Far North has some of the highest meth consumption rates in the country. And that's prompted the mayor, Te Pānia, to personally visit shops selling the pipes and tell them to stop. Now, he is the mayor, but he won't have any authority. The police are the ones that need to be doing this. The laws are all over the show. The laws are just weird. I've mentioned it a couple of times. See if you can make sense of this. Under current New Zealand law, possession of meth pipes, that's not illegal unless they're actually being used for smoking the drug. What else are you using it for? Some form of percussion. But importing and selling them is prohibited. But then you can sell them in shops and they're being sold prolifically. They're not supposed to be doing this. More needs to be done. And of course, opposition parties, Labour, have said that they will do more to stamp this out. They could make the changes now. The current government could make the changes and make a big difference. There's a briefing paper that's been prepared for the Health Minister, Simeon Brown. And there's stuff that's emerged from that, which is going to be quite helpful to speed things up, hopefully. And that paper goes from Simeon Brown to the Police Minister, Mark Mitchell. I think it should be quite harsh. I think it should be, we are going to shut your shop unless you have all of those pipes handed over, any stores of them outside of the shop handed over, and then you can keep trading as a $2 shop or a dairy. Or isn't that just a tragedy that people are going and buying? Children are walking in for their whatever they buy at the counter, and the pipes are right there. It's all become quite normalised. So there's that to get into.

0: in wanting to join them in the next generation. And then we've got the mayor of New York. He wants to have Netanyahu arrested when he turns up in New York for the United Nations General Assembly in September. I don't really know if he can or not, but he says he's exploring that legally. That could be interesting. I'm sure Netanyahu, he's a complete narcissist. He won't be too concerned by this. He'll be leaning on his good mate Donald Trump to sort that out for him. So there's a few things to talk about. Oh, now there was something, speaking of the election too, some enrolment changes which could be on the way. The Labour leader Chris Hipkins has promised to reverse the changes to the electoral enrolments that would disqualify votes made by people who enrol on election day. The Justice Minister, who got the changes passed, has dismissed the comments as speculation. The coalition government passed legislation back in December, making a range of changes to voter enrolments and the way that elections are run. So this could be interesting. That includes putting an end to the same-day enrolment, banning prisoners from voting, allowing for larger anonymous political donations, and clarifying the ban on providing food, drink, and entertainment at voting places. Ba-ba-da-ba-ba-na-ba. G'day, kids. I'm a clown. I might be dressed in blue, but you vote for who you want. I actually know kids can't vote. I've got no problem with blue sausages and red soft drink being served at. Who cares? Honestly, I think Australia gets into that in a big way. It's quite the carnival atmosphere at a polling booth in Australia. But here that's known as treating. So a couple of things from me and then over to you, 0800 80 1080. I think all funding for political parties should be banned. If you're that brilliant at extolling your virtues, you won't need money to do that. No big shiny, glossy, flashing billboards. Create meetings where people want to go. Give away your blue and red sausages, I don't care. For me, it's not so much about the funding, though. I don't think they should be able to receive large, anonymous political donations. But for me, you should be able to enroll to vote whenever you want to. If you're enrolling to vote on the election day, clearly something's wrong. Clearly you've been living in a cave or you've come out of a coma. But I don't think people should be punished because they're enrolling on election day. Who has the right to tell someone whether that's right or wrong? We should be supporting anyone who wants to vote. Our voting turnout is pretty deplorable. So if they're enrolling on election day, who gives a flying sausage, whether that's blue or red? Just encourage people. Don't make it harder for people that are totally disorganised or coming out of a coma. 0800 80 1080. 9292, the text, 17 past 4.
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0: 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It's the Mike Hosking Breakfast.
1: The sporting highlight of the year in the early hours of this morning is Ryan Fox won the Open at the Royal Birkdale. Marcus Wheelhouse is his coach. Did it all change with the 62?
2: I guess it did. There was a goal, for this year to get into contention, for a major. So the 62 got, brought us that. To win golf tournaments is so hard. And so, even in that position this morning when we were warming up and everything else, was just a matter of trying to just keep things normal, as much as we could. We always knew it was going to get abnormal out on the golf course, but it's an Open, right? So, yeah. It's crazy.
0: Back this morning from 6, the Mike Hosking Breakfast with Bailey's Real Estate, News Talk ZB. Keeping you engaged even overnight, Roman Travers. 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
3: 19 past 4. Sorry about the very long wait there. Hang on, Bruce, I've just got to change something over here. I'm not changing a tyre or anything. It's not that complicated. But I've managed to work it out. Hi there, Bruce. Welcome.
4: Yeah, thanks, Roman. Nice to be talking with you. I'm the voice from the north. And just a few points I'd sort of like to bring up. Firstly, just touch on the drugs thing up here. I think it would be about 70% of the population would be on some sort of illicit drug. That's sort of not been dramatic. But
3: 70%?
4: Well, it's an escape. It's a pretty hard place to live in the real world. There's no work. It's pretty depressing. So drugs come to the fore when people are living in an environment like that. It becomes an escape. I know the shop the mayor's talking about. They're all run by immigrants, but that's neither here nor there. I'll talk about that in a moment. But there are these glass bongs.
3: Hang on. How do you know where the people in the shop? Have you done a survey and gone and asked them all whether they're New Zealand citizens or not?
4: Well, no.
3: No, you haven't, have you? So you probably shouldn't make statements like that, Bruce.
4: Okay, I'll take it back. I don't want to confuse the message, because if we get tied down with the messenger, the message loses its purpose. So that's just an observation I make. And the other thing is, if you're going to take those devices away, they're still going to smoke their drugs, but they're going to use a rubber hose and a plastic container. So that's something to look at. If you take the device away, it's not going to stop the drug problem. End of story. Okay. Now the other thing I'd like to talk about is the racial profiling that I see going on at the petrol pumps up here in the service stations. Now, let me give you the example of what I'm talking about, Roman. When I, when I'm a respectable-looking person, I'm a Pākehā, I drive a good car. When I drive up to the service station, they're all pay at the pump. They're all turned off. I go up, I pick up the nozzle, I squeeze it a few times, I look at the window, they look at me, they turn the pump on. I fill the car, go in, and then the person in front of me is paying for their petrol before the pump is turned on for them. And they buy their $10 worth of petrol, and then they get a vape. And I thought, why does that happen? Why do I get the petrol pump turned on for me, and these other people don't get the petrol pump turned on for them?
3: Yeah, but could it simply be that you're known in the service station? Because you've already demonstrated that your survey of people who work in convenience shops, your bigotry shone through quite brightly in that regard. And then you backtracked on that and you said, oh, no, I apologise for that. We do make assumptions. Everybody makes assumptions all the time. But you standing in a service station and making a survey, N equals one, it's Bruce in the service station, does not extrapolate to the way that everyone thinks, Bruce. And then I start to even doubt the whole 70% of people in the far north being on drugs. And then you talk about it being a pretty bleak place and everyone needs to get... It's not that bleak. It's bleeding beautiful. And clearly, if you're spending up to $2,000 a week on drugs, I don't know, where's that money coming from? Crime? Prostitution? Selling other people's stuff, which is crime? I don't know. And that was reflecting on a call from Joe, who said when he was using meth, it was about $2,000 a week. It's an expensive habit, yeah. So, Bruce, I don't really want to pursue a chat that's just all about

0: about your perception of people based on how they look and who's being served ahead of you. In a small town community, people know people. And if you are Bruce from the North, the voice of the North, as you introduced yourself, chances are people know, oh, there's that guy Bruce, he never does a runner. He's never on the meth while he's filling up. I'll let him fill up. 24 past 4, 0800 80 1080. And you can text on 9292. Hello, Helga.
1: Hello. I went there for religious reasons, going door to door.
0: You went where?
1: And you know what I would be doing door to door.
0: Sorry, Helga. Helga, yeah. Where did you go door to door?
1: Kaitaia.
0: Oh, right. Okay, nice.
1: I lived there 1.5 years. I lived in Lake Road off Pukipoto. I got a job at a kindy, and they also have the Triboard factory, which is pumping out a very dangerous chemical, formaldehyde. I got sick there. I had to leave. But also, as we went door to door, my friends that lived there a long time would go to certain gates. And they would say, Helga, you wait in the car. We know these people. We'll go there because they've got guns and they're dealing in drugs.
0: Huh?
1: The older ladies that live there, from there. So I listened to that. And our neighbours, we could smell the marijuana floating over the fence.
0: Okay.
1: We just didn't ring the police or anything, but we heard later.
0: Oh, the police aren't interested in marijuana.
1: No, they found the whole lot of money in plastic bags in the garden.
0: I wish I could find a whole lot of cash buried in my garden. Wish I had a garden where someone could bury cash. Thanks, Helga. I wasn't listening to any of that. I have no idea what you were talking about, but I'm sure it was interesting. There was all sorts of stuff happening around me. I was completely distracted by my own stupidity. Thank you, though. 25 past 4, 0800 80 1080. The text is 9292. Hi, Janet.
2: Good morning, Rima. First time caller here.
0: Oh, stop it. Really? Wow.
2: Wow,
0: that's the second one this morning. I'm on a bonus for these. This is great.
2: I couldn't not ring. Recently, I went down to Cape Kidnappers to the Gannet Colony. What an amazing place. It was just so beautiful, and I'm really feeling our poor birds right now, you know, wondering what's going to happen.
0: I hope they don't get wiped out.
2: I know, because all the babies were flying, I believe, to Tasmania for the winter, and they'll be on their way back soon, and I'm just wondering how the heck are they going to fare, you know? And sort of wondering what we can do for all these different places, like is it Titi, what's it called in Auckland, the little island off there?
0: Titi Titi Matangi.
2: Yeah. I'd love to go there and have a look. And just wondering, do we all flock there and support them right now, flock?
0: I don't know what we could do. In fact, I guess if you were loaded, you could probably help out with some of the cost of vaccination. I don't know what the vaccines are costing, but imagine trying to vaccinate all the Gannet Colony. You couldn't, could you?
2: No.
0: They wouldn't sit still long enough.
2: It's just such a beautiful place. You know, real Kiwi bloke drives you out there to the cliffs and, it's fantastic.
0: Does he still have the tractor with the long seats? You're sitting on the seats on the back of the trailer on the tractor?
2: No, we had a little minibus.
0: Flash. Like, very flash.
2: They had a few of them, so I think that's the norm.
0: Did it smell? Did you get the overpowering ammonia from the bird poo?
2: Oh, I could have sat there all day. I just loved it. Didn't bother me.
0: The smell or the view? Both. You just loved it all?
2: Yeah, I just loved it. It was a beautiful day. I was outside on the cliff with all these birds, and they were so funny to watch. Apparently they're related to the boobies and with the blue feet. And every time they land, they crash land, and it's quite amusing.
0: Oh, it's a beautiful thing to go and see. I'm glad you did, Janet. I've driven as far as I could there without having to pay. You kind of have to pay to go past a certain point, don't you? It's like, oh, really, do I? And I just haven't. What about Kapiti Island? Get out there, Janet. The birds are not scared of anyone. Some of those wonderful bird places, they're just like, oh, yeah, g'day, mate. They sit at your feet having a chat. Get stuck in. And hopefully this avian flu does not have a huge impact on any of that, as well as all the chicken and egg producers. which came first?

0: It's always a trick question, isn't it? Thank you, Janet. 0800 80 1080. You can text 9292. Sam and Tim, stand by.
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0: 4:30. So the laws around methamphetamine, the laws specific to the drug itself, are very tough and very clear. But all the paraphernalia, it's kind of like, I don't know, fiddly d potatoes. What are we doing here? You can buy the, oh, you can't carry them. Oh, no, you can carry them, but you can't be using it to smoke methamphetamine. You can't import them, but you can sell them in a $2 shop or a dairy or a vape shop. It's all madness, isn't it? They really need to tighten up on this. And a previous caller mentioned that it won't change anything. They'll find another way of doing it. Yeah, but it makes it harder. Don't make it easier for people to get hooked on something that's just so crippling for the individual and for communities vis-a-vis the whole far north. Absolutely slammed by it. Terrible, terrible stuff. Welcome to you, Tim. You there?
6: Yes, hello.
0: Yeah, g'day, Tim. Go ahead.
6: Yes, I am. Roman. And the subject you're talking about, I totally agree.
0: Yes.
6: I've got to be very, very careful what I say here. Yeah, I'm far north, and it's not the damage, it's damaging, it's done, okay, and it still is, and it's rife, it's huge, people do not understand. I'll tell you very quickly, because I don't want people to know who I am. 25 years use, clean now, for a long time.
0: Gee, that's a long time, isn't it, Tim?
6: But, yeah, don't interrupt me, please. I've just woken up, and I love my food, and I love my sleep. Okay. People do not realise how deeply this goes. Okay. It's ruined my life. I said I'm clean, and that's good. I love it. But people don't realise that. How deep this goes, and you've got to be very, very careful who you talk about, who you cross, including if you look in history, I shouldn't say that, but I'm going to, police, do they get drug tested like we do? No, they don't.
0: Do they get what?
6: And they're drug tested. NZDDA. Okay. New Zealand Drug Detection Agency. People at work do, and I totally agree. I have for years, like 20 years in my trade, I get drug tested, and that's cool. That's fine. There's ways around it. The in-depth of what you're talking about, I've listened to people.

0: guy said $2,000 a week. Well, that's bullshit. $200 to $300 a week, and you're an addict. Okay? But it changes your personality. It changes you. You look all happy and happy on the outside, full of energy, but you're full of crap. And this is coming from people, or myself, 20, 25 years of it. And I tell you what, I wake up in the morning now, and I look around, and I do so much more.
1: And yeah, good.
0: I actually think now I should shut my mouth.
1: No, that's okay. You didn't want me to talk, which is very difficult because I had questions to ask you, but you were saying don't interrupt me. So I didn't really know where to go with that. I would love to have asked you lots of questions. I'm not really sure what your inference was regarding the police. But anyway, it's very difficult to have a conversation when you're dropping such great content and the person on the other end of the blower, me, I can't do anything with that. So maybe you could call back, Tim, and don't say, don't interrupt me. Just say, hey, let me tell my story, and then you can ask me some questions. That would be a better approach. You kind of came on like Mr. Asia and then left again. But anyway, 25 to 5. And just going back to the point you made about Joe and the price he was paying. Who knows what he was paying? He told me what he was paying. That's his story, not yours. So, you know, I don't know anything about the price or where you go for bargains or why it costs more elsewhere. But that's all supply and demand and desperation, I would imagine. Cheers, Tim. 0800 80 1080 to join in. I've got so many texts there. I'll try and get to some of them before the end. Hi, Sam.
2: Hey. How are you?
1: Good, Sam.
2: Good. Great show. I fell asleep, but I woke up, and I'm not sure what you've discussed around methamphetamine, but I thought I'd ring with an experience I had about 8 years ago. But more recently, in a very small community where I actually come from, there's a lot of it. It's a very, very small backwater community, and it's quite surprising how many people are on it. It's quite, it's a real worry. About 8 years ago, I helped look after a friend who had cancer and had been a user. And it's where I found out I'd actually gone to support her. And I come from a large family with half of the family's gang members, and they're very involved in the methamphetamine trade. And so she had been a user. And I remember at the time, in order to make her feel better, I actually agreed to go and deal with my gang member family, who were methamphetamine cooks, well-known ones. And so at the time I spoke to, and I wasn't quite sure whether to ring with this because it's a little bit subjective, but it really surprised me, this knowledge at the time. I spoke to the medical team that were looking after her, and they actually prescribed her a medical-grade methamphetamine. It's actually prescribed in America under the brand name that they gave it to her was Dexoing, something like that. Mm. And what really shocked me at the time, because I'm not a drug user at all or anything like that, was that this medical grade methamphetamine, which I think from listening to you is in its lower forms and its lower dose forms are present in these drugs that they go and buy at the chemist, in these weight loss drugs. They do put them in very, very low doses in these weight loss drugs, as well as these ADHD drugs.
1: Yes, now, I've just come across that. So does the name Dixoxin ring a bell?
2: Yeah, that's it.
1: Yeah, that's it.
2: So they actually prescribed her with that. Now, what I witnessed was that she was very unwell when she was on it. I wasn't I felt quite trapped because I've not been a drug user, but seeing somebody who was actually, who was dying, needing this, I didn't feel anything wrong with somebody that's going to pass away actually being this person that went and assisted her to feel better. And at the time, talking to the medical staff, this pure form that they prescribed her, the change in her was radical. Her physical change was that she became very happy. And at the time, asking them, one of the main problems with this drug on the street is that in order to extract these salts or extract this pure methamphetamine, what they do is they cook it with rubbish. They cook it with this crap, basically, which is what affects, or you see people with these effects of the rubbish that they cook it with, which is when you see sores and when you see those physical effects of it. What really surprised me at the time was in conversations, what I realised is this lab form of it is clean. So the effects on her, because she wasn't going to survive what she had wrong with her, but it made me wonder at the time, in its dose, and she was on quite a high dose, but in its lower dose, whether as a stimulant, it was quite a good thing. So if you're looking at it being in these other drugs, especially the ADHD drugs, that it was actually quite good.
1: Yeah, so I don't know much about it, but it's clearly a very powerful central nervous system stimulant. And you're right, this drug Dasoxin is used to treat ADHD and obesity. As someone mentioned earlier on, I knew nothing about that in terms of weight loss. That's incredible stuff. But then again, I guess you could say it's similar to opioids, right? With the opiates are just the pure form of opioids. And opioids are been around for centuries. And they're great for pain relief, but then people get hooked on them, push the doses up, and they become a problem. Is that fair to say? Quite similar?
2: Yeah, I reckon. But it just blew away my conception, I guess, around whether if it was harming people, why wouldn't it be available? And I know that sounds terrible, but why wouldn't it be available if these people felt like they needed those stimulants? And I really believe that, especially these days with whatever people suffer from, whatever, you know, whatever, whether it was, you know, whether it would be better for it to become somehow legal, basically.
1: Yeah, well, I guess the trouble with that is that you've got too many people determining that kind of stuff for themselves, trying to work out what's good for them in terms of illegal, illicit substances, and then trying to get the balance right, and then realising they've got it wrong and becoming an addict. Like, oh, I just want to use a bit of that so I can just control my weight, or I've heard that it's good for ADHD, so therefore... So you've got to be very careful with those comments. And I know you were coming at it from a point of interest, from a personal point of view, but you've got to leave that stuff to medical professionals. You start dabbling with any medicine, oh, that won't do any harm. You can buy it off the shelf. Yes, it will. The reason why every medicine has a half-life. And if you muck around with that and alter the dose, the half-life is the point when half the medicine is still in the body, at which point you take your next dose. If you start mucking around with things like that, with powerful or even just some pretty ordinary medicines, you can do some major harm. But thanks for the call, Sam. We'll leave that to the medical professionals. 1725 0800 801080 and 9292 the text.
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4: 6 to 5, only here through till 5 this morning. Yesterday it was Andrew Alderson. He was back after a huge, long, amazing holiday. He came back, and that's because he came back and caused Ryan Fox to win the golf. That was brilliant. Neva Ritimanu, she's back. Gee, I wonder what's going to happen with Neva being back. Well, I guess time will tell. She's smiling. She's looking happy. She's had a good break as well. I've got a couple of texts here I can read before I have to get going. I need to get into my pyjamas and go to bed soon. But here's a couple of texts. Roman, a list of countries that have confirmed they would also arrest Netanyahu on the ICC charges includes Italy, Ireland, Britain, Belgium, Canada, Denmark, Finland, Iceland, Lithuania, the Netherlands, Norway, Slovenia, Spain, Sweden and Switzerland. Yeah, we're not on there, are they? Australia's been quite outspoken. Not us, though. Not us, though. We're too gutless. Our leaders are far too gutless. They're all going, mumble, mumble. They don't want to annoy the big orange man, do they? Anyway, there you go. Oh, well, I should be running the country. Been one of those epic mornings. I know I haven't read all your texts out. There are so many texts. They're all excellent. It's a bit like Animal Farm. Some are more excellent than others. But thanks anyway, and do have a wonderful Tuesday. Very cold in Wellington.

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3: 527 News Talk ZB, a $60 million corporate welfare check for Golden Bay Cement is fixing a symptom but not the disease. It's papering over the cracks. It's taxpayer money. It's not a loan. It's free money. Owner Fletcher Building has agreed in return to keep the thing open until 2040 at a minimum and invest $150 million phased over time. No doubt cement is important for building the country, but so was refined oil. We offshored that. So is milled timber, which we are letting go. So is food production, which we're letting fall over too. This is the problem with welfare. Once you start handing it out, everyone wants a piece of the pie. Fletcher Building is a conglomerate listed both here and on the ASX. Their results are due out next month, which will now be watched very closely. Last week, the company increased its earnings guidance and turned a $45 million profit in the half year to December. Sure, it's not without its problems. We've kept you updated on the restructures, the legacy issues, the general state of construction. The only reason the government is doing this, though, in my view, is because unlike the other examples of the paper mills and the Watties and what have yous, this one's caused not just by the price of labour and energy going north, it's the ETS. Fletcher's buys credits to emit carbon while making its cement. This cost made the Northland plant unviable, dead man walking. You can import cheap cement from offshore where they don't pay for these emissions, which makes them a cheaper option and we get undercut. The government

0: is really interesting given Canterbury's reputation as being the resilient region with plenty of positive economic signs. He says they expect the numbers to actually pick up eventually, but businesses at the moment are being very cautious. Keane says businesses do need to have confidence in the market ahead and eventually look at passing that growth on so that it's reflected in employees' wages.
1: How's your weather, Claire?
0: Another frost to start should clear to fine. Northerlies dying down and a high of 13.
1: Thank you, Tobias in Wellington. Tobias, good morning to you. You've got court-ordered receivership for 8 Wellington companies.
2: Yeah, sure do, Ryan. These are controlled by so-called Wellington mega landlord Matthew Ryan. So Business Desk reports that more than 70 properties are owned by these companies, which all appear to relate to property investment and development. So the receivership, it follows a property dispute between Ryan and his former partner. BDO Wellington receivers will take control of the companies, their assets and their income streams until the court receives further updates. The business collapses come as Ryan faces charges relating to allegedly making and distributing intimate visual recordings. He also appeared in court last year on charges including firearm possession and strangulation.
1: Goodness me, how's your weather?
2: Some morning frost around in Wellington today. Just some light northerlies developing this morning and 12 degrees our high.
1: Nice one, thank you. And guess who's back in the studio this morning? That beautiful... That beautiful voice you've all missed.
3: That piercing laugh. Yeah.
1: How are you, neighbour?
3: I'm good.
1: Missed you. Good to have you back.
3: I tell you, I had such a great week off. It was a staycation. I just stayed in Auckland, but just did jobs like cleaning the wardrobe, getting rid of clothes that I don't wear and shoes and having a lot of sleep. So now I'm full of energy.
1: Good.
3: It'll all be gone by 9:07.
1: You look great.
3: Oh, thank you.
1: Yeah, you look like you've sort of reversed 2 years.
3: So do you, though.
1: What a good nap can do.
3: I feel like your age now. Young.
1: Let's not push things. Tell us about the Central Interceptor, the tunnel.
3: Yes.
1: It's done.
3: It's done. Completed. On time. So Wayne Brown says that the city's, this is the spanking Central Interceptor. It's going to improve waterways for generations to come. They're his words. So this is the wastewater tunnel. It runs from Mangere to Herne Bay's Point Erin. It's gone live. Now this is underground through the super city. It's about 16 kilometres. And what this does, it prevents wastewater overflowing and it also helps with flooding. So very, very important for our waterways. And it's really good to celebrate that it's actually done and done on time.
1: Yeah, and on budget. $1.7 million seems so cheap now, doesn't it?
3: Yes, that's right. I was going to say, well, compared to
1: anything else. Literally anything else. A footpath.
3: You are quite right.
1: Yeah. How's our weather?
3: Showers, possibly heavy north of Whangaparoa, easing before dawn. It's going to be cloudy today. 14 is the high here in Auckland.
1: You take care of yourself, Neva.
3: You,
1: it is 18 minutes away from 6. That pipe, by the way, they reckon, so if you go swimming in Auckland in summer and you notice that there's, you know, like tampons following you around the ocean or floaters in the water, this will take out 80% of that. That's the estimate. 80% of what was going in won't go in when it rains and the wastewater and the stormwater come together. And, you know, in the central city they've got down at the Violet, they've got Brownie's Pool. Well, I think we should call this one Brownie's Pipe. Australia next, ZB.
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6: Chris Bishop on the cement and the RMA reform for you shortly, 17 past 7. Actually, speaking of New Zealand Inc., how about these stats? We are still the dairy capital of the world. This is the Rabobank report latest. We accounted for 22.1% of global dairy last year. Emma Higgins is the Rabobank senior ag analyst and is with us. Emma, very good morning to you.
7: Good morning, Mike.
6: Fairly consistent story, isn't it? 21, 22 billion-ish kgs to the world a year has been that way for a long period of time.
7: Yeah, that's right. We're a little country of about 5 million people, but we certainly pack a lot of punch when it comes to our dairy trade. More than one in every 5 kilograms of dairy traded around the world sits with us. So certainly a continuation of that good news story in the dairy space.
6: If you go back far enough, though, say go back to 2017, you're looking at China and their role in this whole story as being a little bit more prevalent than it is currently. Does China need to come back more, or is this the new normal?
7: Yeah, that's an interesting question. It's one that every exporter is thinking about right now because China still is the biggest dairy customer in the global dairy space, but it is no longer the only growth story. So when it comes to our farm gate milk price, we do still rely on China very heavily in terms of really moving that needle in a really positive way. Mm. But what we have seen is that there are some new growth markets that are emerging. Absolutely, in the New Zealand space, we're looking at those markets as well. And certainly places in the Middle East, for example, where their appetite for milk powders is pretty strong. Good. And then also closer to home as well around Southeast Asia.
6: What about the protein story, that protein side of the equation? Is that demand forever increasing, your middle classes, health eating, all that sort of stuff?
7: Absolutely. So that's one of the biggest trends that we're seeing that's driving the global dairy demand story right now, and we're seeing that coming through in the GDT. We've got another one coming up this week, and that protein story has been driving up that skim milk powder price, and ultimately it is playing into farmers' hands here in New Zealand because it's helpful in terms of hopefully helping to keep their milk price at a competitive level.
6: I haven't, I mean, that's all volume, and I get that. Cheese, I hadn't looked at that in terms of growth. The growth in cheese is amazing, isn't it?
7: Yeah, it's huge. That's the story right now, and particularly when it comes to the United States, which is playing a huge role in that. And that's probably our biggest competitive threat if we think about it from a New Zealand lens as well. The United States is producing a heck of a lot more milk. They've got a lot more hooves on the ground. They've got about 200,000 extra cows at this point in time compared to last year. So they're pumping out more milk. They've invested really heavily in processing capacity and also the export capability. So 2025 saw a massive increase in terms of their global export share from 11% in 2017 to about 13.5% last year. Most of that was cheese, and we are seeing certainly those similar trends already for 2026.
6: Fantastic. Good insight, Emma. Appreciate it. Emma Higgins out of Rabobank this morning. Our daughter's working in the States at the moment, and the cheese is all orange, and it's not really cheese, of course. And so we need to see more New Zealand cheese in that particular market. Right.

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3: 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I think all New Zealand golfers will be proud of his effort.
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1: Hosking.
0: Now, the 7:24, Nicola Willis told us she did not take the decision lightly, and well, she might have said that, and she is lucky. It's only cost us $60 million. We still don't know what the terms are, but we need to. This is Golden Cement, of course. The government has come to their rescue. Without this help, allegedly, they would have closed. There's only one supplier in the country, allegedly. This in and of itself seems to be a bit of an issue, and I don't even know that that's true. They produce 60% of what we use. Is the other 40% cheaper? Well, yes. And what of the climate mitigation issues that Fletchers speak of? Why do we worry about the 60% and not the other 40%? And why is climate so important in the cement business? And is climate worth worrying about if it means the closure of business and the loss of jobs? And that is one of the questions, of course, of the age, especially given the Europeans over the weekend signalled their intentions to pull back on climate expectation for their businesses for exactly the same reasons. Climate v jobs, quite like the jobs, thanks. Fletcher Building is the owner, a company with no shortage of drama around their reputation and activities, but not a business desperate you wouldn't have thought for $60 million. But, and here's the crunchy bit, one that in straitened times is perfectly entitled to pull the pin if they want to on things that aren't working. So, what do we have here? Do we have a good business decision or do we have blackmail? Is the business run as they claim? In other words, it's not workable, or are they a bit useless? Britain having the same conversation currently over a nationalised steelworks involving the Chinese and a water company that's on its knees. The trouble is the specifics and the precedent. See, every story is unique. Can a government write a cheque for one-offs? Maybe. Does it say

0: nerve-wracking thing I've ever had to do, but still managed to somehow pull it off. But yeah, to go out and actually take the golf course on and win it in that company, in that situation, is incredibly satisfying.
1: How clearly were you thinking? Because you hadn't had a birdie on that particular hole, and therefore, did you realize that, rethink that, talk about that, or just how do you switch your brain into with that bit where you go to your caddy, we're going to go win this thing?
0: I said it to him on the tee, to be honest. There wasn't really, I wouldn't say there was a big discussion on it. I just looked at him and said, we're going to take this on, Dino. I did, I want to try to win the tournament, and I'll deal with the consequences if I stuff it up, basically. And that was a discussion. He was fully on board with that. I obviously executed it exceptionally well, but it was the same. I had a similar scenario on 18 the day before. Obviously, I had a chance at history. With shooting the lowest score in a major, I hit it in that fairway bunker, and I had that shot. I took the shot on out of the fairway bunker, and my thinking there was, if I take the shot on and make double, I'm almost going to feel better about myself than if I lay it up and make bogey and shoot 63, even though 63 would have been a better score than 64. In my head, at least, being aggressive always feels the better option, and that was exactly how I felt on that 18th tee yesterday. It was, okay, well, if I take the tee shot on and I stuff it up, well, at least I've gone, I'm being aggressive here, I'm trying to win the tournament.
2: Yeah.
0: Whereas if I'd have, laid back with an iron, it was a really hard, it's a really hard second shot if you lay back. It's a 4-iron into a really small target. You're probably trying to just hit it on the green and 2-putt from 40 foot to get in the playoff. And you've probably got more chance of making bogey than making par doing that anyway. And, I would have definitely still, it would have been a really great week if I'd have done it that way, but there always would have been something in my head that there would have been a what if. Like, what if I'd have, been aggressive, just, for want of a better term, sacked up and gave it a go. And I was really proud that I actually did do that and then pulled it off.
1: Just hold on, mate. Keep driving. We'll come back to you with more in a moment. 13 past, Ryan Fox with us.
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0: done that is incredible. I'm not quite sure. In the moment, everything's all over the place. The nerves are there. Like, it feels hard to just take the putter back and somehow not even make contact with the ball. To see it come off and go where I aimed and what I saw and go in, it's pretty incredible. And I'm not one normally that lets out a lot of emotion, but it all came out there.
1: It was wonderful.
2: Mate, obviously, you must have some indication of just how wonderful it was here and how much we enjoyed it and how proud of you we are and what a day it was for us, and so therefore yours was exponentially better. But wonderful, warmest congratulations, fabulous to catch up. Go well, and we'll talk again soon.
0: Thanks a lot, Mike, and I'm definitely looking forward to bringing the claret jug back home sometime soon.
2: It'll be amazing. Good on you, mate. Go well. Ryan Fox literally on his way home from the airport to his home in Florida. The Open Champion. 8:22.
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4: The government says there's no treaty principles clause in the new RMA planning system. Suggestions a Greens energy policy could be investment that pays off. New Zealand remains the world's largest single country dairy exporter. In sport, former English football player and manager Kevin Keegan has died of cancer aged 75. Defence lawyer admits assaulting ex-girlfriend, files urgent bid to keep name secret. You can find out more at nzherald.co.nz.
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2: Now, it's not every day you see a retirement village with a 100-year-old boat, but that's exactly what you're going to find at Arvida Te Punawai Ora, the fabulous Te Punawai Ora. So the temperatures have dropped in Kerikeri. No slowing down, though, for the residents, the village residents. They've been busy out in the water aboard the beautifully restored Elmer G. Everyone knows about the Elmer G, very well known in the region. Not only have there been the trips to Russell for lunch, they've had very successful fishing expeditions. Residents have hooked impressive hauls. 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And across Arvida's Living Well communities, there's a whole range of this sort of thing going on. 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And that is the Arvida magic. 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
10: I didn't have time with the end of it. But they're banning energy drinks for under 16s, which seems to me to be, I mean, we all know why they're doing it, obviously. A Diet Coke's not affected, you're probably thrilled to hear, nor tea nor coffee. Anyway, it's subject to parliamentary approval. It'll be enforced by local authorities, and businesses that break the law could be fined up to £2,500. So, of course, you know full well that none of it's going to happen. Very much like the social media ban for under 16-year-olds. The much more uplifting news I read yesterday that I wanted to pass on to you is there's a major study, British Journal of Sports Medicine, and it's the business of impact exercise on hips and knees. And so this study finds that basically people with hip arthritis who were involved in high-impact activities, your jogging, your tennis, all of that, half as likely to later have a hip replacement. In other words, the total finding of all of this is that if you've got a bit of stiffness in the knees or the hips and you think, oh, I better not, then get on with it, do it, more the better. Strengthens joints. Not only doesn't impact on joints, it strengthens joints. Does running make arthritic joints worse? No. So they looked at singles tennis, skiing, soccer, gymnastics, ballet. See, I used to ski. I wouldn't ski now because it's too far away from the ski field, but I used to ski when I lived in Christchurch. I would, if you said, do you want to go skiing? I wouldn't, because I'd think that's, you get to a certain age, you think, you know, unless you're doing it regularly, something's going to happen. You'll go for the snow plow.
11: Well, you're brittle now, aren't you? I mean,
10: I don't think I am. I think in my head,
11: You get out in there cold for a start.
10: Yeah.
11: So you're at a lower temperature than normal, and then you come off your. Off your skis.
10: Exactly. I think I've psyched myself into thinking, but this study says exactly the opposite.
11: When we move the show to Central Otago, as we've discussed.
10: But see, we're not doing that because now it's too cold.
11: Oh.
10: See, because you're going to be too cold.
11: Do you still want that rug?
10: No.
11: For your knees?
10: Yes, please. Fewer hip replacements with high. So about 6% of the men and the women with hip and knee arthritis were high impact exercises. The exercise didn't seem to make their knees worse. So if you've been sort of second-guessing yourself, that's good news, I would have thought. Mike, remember when COVID, after COVID, Fletcher's had the monopoly on Jib? I don't think it was a monopoly, but I know what you mean. They crucified the construction business, ruined many small outfits, charging four times the price. The government took years to allow imports and So that's part of the problem with the cement. Fletcher's come to this equation with form. Not many people look at Fletcher's and go, cool guys. Awesome. Now, they might argue, look, it's not our fault if you couldn't bring in other products from other countries, and you can now, but it was their fault what they charged for the products they did have, and they didn't endear themselves to the wider community, and so suddenly they're back for more from the government. And you could tell from Chris Bishop, he was probably the one in the meeting who was going, honestly, guys, do we need this political headache? But clearly he lost that particular argument. 10 away from 9.
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1: Met Service forecast for New Zealand's Northland to Waikato, including Coromandel, showers clearing, Waitomo te Kapiti, Tomaranui, Taihape, morning fog, otherwise fine, Bay of Plenty and Taupō, showers clearing, Hawke's Bay and Gisborne, a few showers, north of Wairoa, Wairarapa, Wellington, Nelson, Marlborough, Canterbury, north and central Otago, fine with frost, Buller to Westland, morning showers, Fiordland, Southland, Dunedin, Clutha, rain in Fiordland, showers developing elsewhere. Chatham Islands will be mostly cloudy today.
0: Fierce debate, fair opinion. It's Kerry Woodham Mornings on News Talk ZB.

0: high CO2 in the past. There's no humans here then. Place was much warmer. Climate's always changed, but pollution is the one that we can affect, and the oceans are being way worse treated than the air. And
1: yeah.
0: So if we work it on pollution, everything comes down to that. You won't find anyone that'll say, oh, sucking on the end of a tailpipe's a good idea. We all know that's a bad idea. We all know putting plastic in the ocean's a good idea. So let's work on the tangible solutions around pollution and forget all this other nonsense where people, 100,000 people fly to a conference every year and take all their private jets and vehicles and gravy train it on the UN. It's unreal that they've got away with this for so long, and it's costing us now. And I'll give you one more, Kerry.
1: I would just love to know why the Greens flew to Dunedin to announce their, you know, energy, their green energy policy. You know, why would you use fossil fuels to fly to point out how bad fossil fuels are?
0: Yeah, exactly. I mean, the hypocrisy. You know, I've seen Chloe in the Cairo Lounge before flying to something in New Plymouth. She doesn't need to. I mean, if you're gonna be the ones holding up that flag and telling everyone else not to fly and not to do this, and don't get me started on AI, because the data centre carbon footprint's already exceeded the airline industry, and no one seems to be getting very upset about that. It's going to be double by 2030. The footprint is massive for no real gain and a lot of social costs.
1: Is it a bit like the emperor's not wearing any clothes? Like, you're sitting on a council that's making policy around the ETS, around climate change, around obligations, and everybody, you know, reads the papers and votes on it and does what they have to do. Does nobody say to what point? Where is the money going? How can we see that we're actually getting a measurable effect from the changes we're making?
0: I don't know. People don't. And I do, obviously. Mm. That's why I'm calling you. Yeah. But people don't. They tend to go along with these things. And because it's very, very media-driven, there seems to be a lot of popularity around it. But I'll add one more to this conversation, Kerry. It's when you put a cost on, say every road's now going to cost an extra $10,000 per kilometre, but it's more like $100,000 per kilometre. Someone has to earn that extra $100,000 per kilometre to pay for that road. Everyone who earns money burns carbon to earn money. And so when you make things falsely more expensive, you now have to burn more carbon to pay for that false economy.
1: And round and round we go. Aaron, thank you so much. News Talk ZB 925.
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10: 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Head to time

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0: Yeah.
1: Thank you, Vaughan. 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
6: With Your Ride, New Zealand's number one taxi app, download Your Ride today. The government says there is no treaty principles clause in the new Resource Management Act's planning system. Its latest RMA reforms will scrap iwi council deals and replace them with new narrowly scoped iwi participation agreements. Cautious optimism from economists. Inflation will start falling after today. Stats NZ is releasing CPI figures for the June quarter later this morning. The Green Party's campaigning on a state-owned power company called Kiwi Power, which will focus on building reliable capacity like hydro and biomass. Rewiring Aotearoa CEO Mike Casey says the company is a good alternative to the government's proposed LNG terminal. ACC figures show bus-related injuries are on track to be 20% higher this year than in 2023. Injury numbers have been rising faster in Auckland, but falling in Otago and Bay of Plenty. Andy Burnham has become Britain's fifth leader in 4 years. He's appointed former Defence Secretary John Healey as Chancellor. The likely names in Dave Rennie's All Black squad to tour South Africa. Read the full column at nzherald.co.nz. Back to Kerry Woodham.
7: Thank you very much, Malcolm. It is 24 minutes to 10. Back to the corporate welfareism, deviating from the ETS for a minute, or diverting. The $60 million bailout for Fletcher is disgusting and an election year cover-up. The government can't allow another New Zealand business to fail in an election year. I worked for Ogee Fibre Pulp and Paper Mills and was made redundant with 1,000 other workers because of ongoing losses due to a lack of energy security and therefore huge electricity costs in New Zealand. There have been more than 1,200 jobs lost over the past few years due to this. I'm absolutely disgusted that the national government would use their financial power to bail out one business just because it's 3 months out from the election and they can't have another bad news story. Reality check needed. Yeah, you do wonder, don't you? Conrad, good morning to you.
8: Yeah, morning, Kerry. Yes, that's a good point too. But I just want to come from the ETS angle. That clip you played of Nicola Willis there, it's kind of as if it's an eternal truth that we can't quit the ETS. And then let's look at all the options. See, I'm sick of, if you get to approach a problem, you bring every single variable into question from the get-go, including the ETS and whatever legislation is around it. But I'll give an example of this. Carter Holt Harvey last year, that would have been, if you're truly looking at all the options, then you call into question the ETS scheme right from the get-go. Secondly, what is the investigation in the damage to New Zealand economy if we leave the ETS? Where's all that information? Where's all that investigation since it should have happened last year or the last 5 years or whatever?
7: Yeah, I mean, I don't know. It's presented as fact, and if you debate it or dispute it, you get the typical Kerry show and science-denying wackery. Your show is a menace, disgusted and outraged of Sumner. Well, we very seldom, disgusted and outraged of Sumner, talk the ETS or climate change, but it's relevant in this case. And what I'd like disgusted and outraged of Sumner to answer is if we don't, if we import our cement from other places who are not buying into the ETS, should we just not use cement? Should we not use, you know, how do they intend to protect the planet? To actually protect it and save it from humans, other than wiping out mankind.
8: That's all true and correct, Kerry, but that's further on down the chain.
7: Yeah,
8: what I'm
7: true.
8: Trying to get at is that what is the investigation? If we left the ETS last year, let's say the Carter Holt Harvey examples last year, and the government came out and said, we're reviewing why we're even in the ETS, and we're gonna look at the damage to the New Zealand economy, and you know, because it seems to me, and I come back to that clip of Willis, she's taking this philosophical base of eternal truth that we must stick to the ETS. And then suddenly we look at all the options and, oh, we're totally open-minded, et cetera.
7: Yeah. I mean, because...
8: Okay, anyway,
7: when she says it's a one-off payment, how is it going to be a one-off payment when the ETS is ongoing, when it's, and as you say, it's not been questioned, and every other company has to abide by it in New Zealand, and if they do, many of them will go under, which means we then import from places that stick two fingers to the ETS. So how does that work?
8: Hey, the ETS is above questioning. I think your Emperor No Clothes comment was bang on. Thank you, Kerry.
7: Thank you, Conrad. News Talk ZB, it is 20 to 10.
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8: 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Mike Hosking, Heather Duplessis-Allen, Matt Heath, Tyler Adams. All the names you can trust. This is News Talk ZB News.
9: It's 10 o'clock. I'm Malcolm Jordan. A payoff for farmers as resource management reform enters its final stages. The government's made several changes to its proposed bills, including scrapping mana whakahono or arohe agreements, deals between councils and iwi, which set out how iwi feed into local decision-making. It's also making it easier to produce food and fibre and is making environmental limits more workable. Federated Farmers RMA reform spokesperson Mark Hooper says this is a good outcome as they've been pushing for those agreements to be dropped.
10: Now they're talking about a more narrow scoped iwi participation agreement process going forward, which is also what we'd ask for.
9: Digging into today's inflation figures will reveal the real picture. Stats NZ is releasing consumers' price index figures later this morning, comparing prices between April and June against the same period last year. Economists expect them to surge to somewhere around 4%. Independent economist Cameron Bagri told Ryan Bridge he's more interested in core inflation.
11: Core inflation sort of strips out food and energy, and core inflation's been stubbornly sticky around 2.5%. You know, the Reserve Bank would like that number a little bit lower to 2%, which is the middle part of the inflation band.
9: US President Donald Trump is imposing 50% tariffs on most Canadian goods. He's claiming Canada has unfairly discriminated against American autos, alcohol and dairy products. The impacted Canadian goods range from electric equipment, such as refrigeration, to machinery. They won't take effect for 30 days. New Zealand is milking it in the dairy market, holding our place as the world's largest single country dairy exporter. Rabobank's World Dairy Map shows we accounted for 22.1% of global exports last year. It highlights global dairy trade grew by 11% across this time frame. Rabobank senior agricultural analyst Emma Higgins says we've seen China's demand softening, particularly with milk powders.
12: China historically has been the heavyweight importer, but increasingly what we're seeing is strong demand,

0: particularly from the likes of Southeast Asia, the emerging growth story around the Middle East as well.
1: Labor's leader is backing the government's decision to support Golden Bay Cement, but is questioning why other industries have been ignored. The Crown's giving a $60 million one-off grant to the Fletcher Building-owned firm to keep its Whangārei plant operating. Prime Minister Chris Luxon says it supplies 60% of the country's concrete and is a national security issue. But Chris Hipkins says there are many other industries also at risk.
2: Yes, it's good to keep cement making capability in New Zealand, but it would also be good to keep food processing capability in New Zealand and timber processing capability in New Zealand as well.
1: Bus-related injuries are more common, but public transport operators say catching a bus is still safer than being in a car. ACC data released to Newstalk ZB shows related injuries this year are looking like they'll be 20% up on 2023. Michaela Lemon has been canvassing reaction.
3: Auckland Transport says it takes every injury seriously, but people are five times more likely to be seriously hurt in a car. Environment Canterbury says safety is a top priority. Manawatū Whanganui's Horizons Regional Council says the rise in injuries coincides with a huge increase in bus passengers.
4: To Newstalk ZB Sport, optimism from golfer Ryan Fox that he has the tools to deal with his new reality. He's returned to his base in Florida as the Open Championship winner. A victory is set to open opportunities on and off the course. Fox has told the Mike Hosking Breakfast, while the expected extra scrutiny is daunting, he's capable of coping with that added pressure.
5: Going to be strange turning up to majors now, being in marquee groups and dealing with all of that, which comes playing with guys like Rory and Scotty, and that'll be a bit of a step up, something that I'll have to get used to, but felt like, you know, it was a pretty good test of how I deal with it yesterday, and I felt like I dealt with it pretty well.
4: Golf coverage with Merck's Private Credit for wholesale investors. 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Alex Palou is edging closer to his fourth consecutive IndyCar title with victory at the Nashville Super Speedway. The series leader's taken the chequered flag ahead of Joseph Newgarden and David Malukas. Scott McLaughlin was the best of the New Zealand contingent in fourth. Sir Scott Dixon's finished 18th after running into the back of Alexander Rossi, who slowed suddenly, apparently on his way into pit lane on lap 124 on Sky Sport.
6: That is terrifying for Scott Dixon.
7: Absolutely. What in the world happened to Rossi's car? Was he deciding to pit at the last second?
4: Marcus Armstrong battled engine issues to finish 24th. In boxer, Wendell Stanley has withdrawn from the New Zealand team for the Commonwealth Games starting in Glasgow on Thursday. The NZOC governing body says the decision is based around a private matter. More than 1 million people have lined the streets of Madrid to welcome home Spain's World Cup football winners after their triumph in the United States. Players danced, sang and held aloft the trophy as an open-top bus carried them through the capital city's centre in 30-plus degree temperatures. They've also popped in to say hola to the King at the Royal Palace and the Prime Minister at his digs. I'm Andrew Alderson, and that's Newstalk ZB News and Sport with Fisher Funds, New Zealand's most trusted KiwiSaver provider. It's 10:05.
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10: Starmer's out, Andy Burnham's in. 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Did he say anything of substance?
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12: Met Service forecast for New Zealand's Northland to Waikato, including Coromandel, showers clearing, Waitomo te Kapiti, Tomaranui, Taihape, morning fog, otherwise fine, Bay of Plenty and Taupō, showers clearing, Hawke's Bay and Gisborne, a few showers, north of Wairoa, Wairarapa, Wellington, Nelson, Marlborough, Canterbury, north and central Otago, fine with frost, Buller to Westland, morning showers, Fiordland, Southland, Dunedin, Clutha, rain in Fiordland, showers developing elsewhere, Chatham Islands will be mostly cloudy today.
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0: 0800 80 10 80 is the number to call. We will take your texts, and by crikey, there's a lot of them. 9292 on the texts. And if you want to send me an email, you can do that too. Kerry at newstalkzb.co.nz. Calm down, boys, sent me a text. It's nice to know we're still in communication. We should be as productive as we can, build jobs and the economy with more manufacturing based on our primary strengths while protecting the environment as best we can. We should blow as much CO2 as we want up the Pacific to China. That CO2 dials up or down atmospheric temperature and climate change is an unscientifically proven green myth driven by people, politicians and industries who seek to benefit by undermining and deindustrialising existing agriculture and industry. Thank you for your text. Calm down, boy. Isaiah, we didn't have time to get you on before 10. Good morning to you.
1: Morning, Kerry. That's a funny text name, calm down, boys.
0: No, he told me to calm down, which... No, he didn't actually. That's not quite true. He said, you're getting very emotional, or something like that. But in the entire history of people being told to calm down, not one person has calmed down. So there was a bit of a riff on that. But we're friends again. It's fine.
1: Oh, that's good. That's good.
0: Yeah. Now, you were a hit yesterday with our texters. So what have you got for us today?
1: Well, I must refer to something that I watched. It'd be a year ago now.
0: Yeah.
1: And it's by a political commentator. His name's Constantine Kisson. He's an English fella.
0: Yeah.
1: And it was basically highlighting the fact that the people that are going to decide this emissions thing is not going to be us. It's going to be poor people in India and China.
0: Mm-hmm.
1: And the fact is that you're not going to do anything to stop to keep them being poor. And the logic behind that is the way that they get out of their financial situation is by creating carbon. They mine, they create batteries, they do everything basically in opposite to what the emissions trading scheme suggests. And the majority of the actual effects on global emissions is affected by China and India. I mean, what is our true effect on it? Something like 0.014% or some absolutely number. And all the while, these countries that don't have these handbrakes, this will be the single biggest handbrake for my generation that's coming up now, or people my age, that will effectively, it already has, it's called industrial suicide. People are losing jobs, you know. Things would become an import-heavy nation. You know, this government champions on productivity, while the very things that create productivity, like manufacturing and job creation and wealth creation, those very few things that do that, they haven't done well at all.
0: Mm.
1: It just doesn't make any sense to me.
0: No. I mean, the reason, I guess, is that the developing nations, as they're called, but they seem bloody wealthy to me when you look at some of the families that are there, the developing nations who didn't have the benefit of an industrial revolution and who are playing catch-up are being given the money to that we're paying, as I understand it, to bring their manufacturing up to a standard that is considered clean and green. But in the meantime, a few families get wealthier and wealthier based on the fact that they're not subject to the same controls that other countries are. They rely on a vast pool of labour that has no health and safety protections or minimum wage or any of that kind of thing. And so a number of their families in their countries get wealthier and wealthier and wealthier and operate under a whole different set of rules. And we import from them because we have health and safety protections for our workers, and we try and mix the wealth around as much as we can. And well, it's insane.
1: It's insane. It's actually really, really sad, Kerry. You know, we're talking hundreds and hundreds of job layoffs over the past year alone. You know, this is people's families' livelihoods. I mean, people commit suicide over things like this. It's not just a financial or an industrial cost that's being paid here. People are paying with their lives.
0: Well, yes. And, it's all very well to have an ideology and a theory, but you're right. Real people are paying for it. And I never saw that as clearly as I saw it when Adrian Orr said, well, we're just going to have to manufacture a recession, when they'd got the settings wrong, when the government and the Reserve Bank had got the settings wrong after COVID. Well, just have to manufacture a recession.
1: This is no joke.
0: I know.
1: This is no joke. I mean, like there was a South African fella on before, and he's talking about how when you want to grow something, but then you've got this handbrake because it's an accumulative thing, isn't it? The more you want to grow, the more energy you'll require. Therefore, the more of these BS credits that we'll have to generate. So it's a never-ending vicious cycle that is actually to the detriment of the New Zealand people, and it's not a benefit.
0: Yeah. Hear, hear. Thank you, Isaiah. News Talk ZB just coming up to 14 past 10.
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6: Newstalk ZB. Harry, good morning to you.
7: Good morning, Kerry. I was just amazed that Ryan Fox wasn't given the number one slot on the TV. I was watching the game on TV and the last few holes were absolutely amazing. It was something to... It almost brought me to tears to watch him where he played.
6: Mm-hmm.
7: And to think that that was... You know, to think that the football was given priority over that, I was disgusted.
6: It is a globally huge game. But, yeah, I can... You know, even a couple of minutes. But it just seemed odd, didn't it? Like it was like 15 minutes and then 44 seconds.
7: It was almost as though that was the only thing that mattered.
6: Yeah.
7: You know, it's ridiculous.
6: Yeah.
7: We're not a football nation, let's face it.
6: Well, we're becoming so. I could certainly understand the football trumping, say, a rugby test result if it was on the same day. Because the World Cup only comes around once every so often, every 4 years. But yeah, I mean, and they weren't to know that Ryan Fox was going to win, but they had all day to prepare.
7: They knew he was in with a good chance, the way he was playing and coming up the leaderboard.
6: Yeah, I don't know either. I'm perplexed.
7: In a way, I hope that New Zealand doesn't become a football nation unless they stop this silly habit of falling over at the drop of a hat and trying to get penalties. You know, it's ridiculous.
6: Oh, well, I really enjoyed it. Like, the games I saw, I really enjoyed. And you know, if TVNZ had come back and said, yes, it's commercial obligations, you ungrateful swine, and that's why you're able to get a pass to watch all this great football for $45, stop moaning, I'd have thought, oh, okay, fair enough. You know,
7: yeah.
6: It's like, you know, but they didn't. They just said we won't be providing a comment and that's that. So,
7: yeah, and I thoroughly agree with your comments on it anyway.
6: Oh, well, thank you, Harry. Nice to talk with you. Craig says, who cares about bloody golf? Football trumps golf any day of the week, says Craig. Okay. I mean, I

0: I come from a golfing family, so I am not a golfer, but I come from a golfing family, and it was a hugely big deal. And the achievement was a hugely big deal for a New Zealander. And I would have thought that one news, being a television program for New Zealanders to see the news, would have been interested in a New Zealander doing so incredibly well. Andy says, I was quite angry that Foxy wasn't the leading story last night. Far too much footy coverage. What Fox has achieved is massive. I said to my wife, it must be in the broadcasting rights contract. Well, maybe that's what we were thinking, Andy. Woz says, point of order, it's the Open, not the British Open. Only Americans call it the British Open. Once, when visiting St Andrews, I was corrected by the locals. Pedantic, I know, but hey-ho, there we go, says Woz of Nelson. All right, fair enough, thank you. Oh boy, another whinge fest. Wah, wah, wah. Anything else? Oh yes, I've got whinges up the wazoo. I have so many more whinges for you before midday. Are you not familiar with the concept of talkback and how it works? Have you just passed by a wireless and listened for the first time? It is overdue to divert New Zealanders' emphasis on rugby. But yes, poor form to not place Fox's victory first on the headlines on TV1. Perhaps we should all be watching TV3, says Jim. But then we wouldn't have seen the football games because TV1 had the rights. I thought it was a reasonable question. Was it an editorial decision and we make our own editorial decisions? Bugger you, go back and make your own decisions on your own radio station and leave the tally to us. Or we were obligated to, under the rights to screen the FIFA games. You got it for a very cheap price and it was great entertainment. Shut up about it and enjoy the football. You know, there were two. Had I been communications operative for TVNZ, that's the way I'd have gone with it. News Talk ZB 10:30.
1: 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Back in New Zealand for his Roll with the Punches tour. 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
9: With Your Ride, New Zealand's number one taxi app, download Your Ride today. The resource management reform has a payoff for farmers producing food and fibre as the bill progresses through its final stages. New changes to the proposed bill include scrapping deals between councils and iwi, feeding into local decision making. Labor's leader is backing the government's decision to give Fletcher Buildings Golden Bay Cement a $60 million grant, but asking why other at-risk industries haven't been helped. US President Donald Trump is imposing 50% tariffs on most Canadian goods, claiming the country's unfairly discriminated against American autos, alcohol and dairy products. One of the South Island's most popular beaches is set to return to its original spelling, Kai Tiri Tiri, used in government records since 1859 under the proposed Nelson Tents Bill. People living near Wellington's Moa Point treatment plant are being warned strong smells are possible until 1 p.m. as work is carried out. Fuel prices remain a wild card, with inflation tipped to top 4%. And we'll find out the latest CPI figure just before 11 this morning. Find out more at nzherald.co.nz. Back to Kerry Woodham.
0: Thank you very much, Malcolm. Stephen says, you do realise that golf is the exclusive preserve of the filthy capitalist and football is the people's game. Of course TVNZ had no choice but to virtually ignore Ryan Fox's extraordinary achievement because they are spearheading the socialist revolution all on the taxpayer dime, says Stephen. John, good morning to you.
10: Yeah, good morning. I think it was an easy decision for TVNZ last night to do what they did. I certainly don't agree with it. I was absolutely irate at the time. But looking back, they had the rights to the soccer. It didn't cost them anything. If they were going to do an extensive coverage on Ryan Fox, it would cost them something. TVNZ have all those wombles that you cross live to, and they give you whatever you want to see when you cross live, standing outside a police station with flashing car lights going. So they had these people strategically placed around venues in different parts of New Zealand that were ecstatic about the soccer. They'd preempted all of that. So they had to use them. They'd paid them. They're on their payroll. They've got no one that's on Fox's payroll or cross live to see Fox in England or something like that. They can't do that. It costs them money. So it was an easy decision for them. But it'll be very interesting, leading on from that, be very interesting to see how much hype they put into the Commonwealth Games. I mean, it's such a negative event anyway. That's one person's point of view, that they're probably going to hype it out of all proportion, and it'll end up, in their view, TVNZ's view, being bigger than Fox's accomplishment. It's world ranking, that accomplishment.
0: Yeah, it is.
10: And it just didn't get there. I hope they're feeling sorry and bashful about it now, but they're never going to recreate the moment.
0: I don't think they're feeling sorry or bashful. Thank you for your call and email earlier today. We won't be providing a comment on the below. Enjoy the rest of your day. That doesn't sound particularly bashful.
10: I'm so pleased you've shared that with me. That's just made my day too. Thanks, Kerry.
0: My absolute pleasure, John. Whatever happened to straight answers? It would be lovely, wouldn't it? I mind you, we've been looking for straight answers for a very, very long time. It wasn't just the last administration. You know, remember when Peter Dunn's United Party shot up in the, a bit like what Top's doing now, shot up in the ratings because he spoke a bit of common sense and the worm reflected that. The worm was erect and upright and reaching giddy heights for the United Future Party. Because Peter Dunn was just answering questions and speaking common sense. It'd just be really nice not to be played for fools, wouldn't it? I'd love, nobody would hire me, but I'd love to be a communications person. Sometimes companies have good spicy answers to people who ring in. And I'm sure I've asked stupid questions before on this show and in my, you know, private consumer life. I'm sure I've asked really dumb questions or made comments before. and you just want to be

0: able to fire back.
1: Foxy's getting far more news coverage in other countries. I thought it was bloody disrespectful not to feature Foxy and his achievement on the news last night. But Kerry, let's be honest, TV One News has really turned to crap over the last few years. They run with whatever narrative suits them for their own game. However, I do watch it every night, so maybe I don't have the best judgment. Well, I had to re-watch it because I don't watch either TV Three or TV One. I read the news, we'll pick up. Helen does it for me. She doesn't get paid enough, really. You choose to, don't you? I've never asked you to watch one or three news. You just do it because you're a good producer and you keep an eye over everything, and I'm grateful. So I'll pick up on anything when Helen sends through the rundown and then go back and watch it. But it's pure incompetence. They didn't even mention Ryan Fox's achievement. That's why you got the woke reply. They won't admit their error. They're never wrong in their own minds, even when the rest of the country is saying idiots. I didn't think it was a woke reply. I thought it was, you know, pretty straightforward. And there wasn't a nga mihi amongst it, so I don't think you can wokester it. Back to my whinging. I've got a whole new whinge for you as well. Whinge. Is that all you ever do? Yes. Welcome to Talk Radio. I've got another whinge for you in a moment. And this is another case of, hey, seeing as the government's handing out money to businesses, what about Air New Zealand and its regional routes to keep them going? News Talk ZB, it's 20 to 11.
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1: Ben. Kerry, are you and your listeners dense? It was on the news. Does it really matter what order in the news show segment it is? Yes, Ben. Yes, it does. But then you probably didn't train as a journo, and I probably don't know much about what you do. It absolutely matters in terms of the layout of the story.

is either on a newspaper or in a rundown of television news stories. It leads with the most compelling, visually or editorially, the most timely and the most locally proximate stories. You could argue that FIFA had a visually compelling story. Probably marginally more timely than Grant Fox's, given that Ryan Fox's, show your age, Ryan Fox's win. He won a couple of hours before the Spain-Argentina game, but I'd say locally proximate. That would have trumped both of them, and we wouldn't have needed for nearly 15 minutes. Ben, stick to whatever it is you do, and we'll do the news, eh? How about that? Now, New Zealand's regional air routes are under pressure. We've known that for some time. There's an article in Massey University's news website talking about how other countries subsidise the less economic routes in their countries. When you've got regional routes, say services like Auckland Kaitaia or Wellington Timaru, they may only carry a few dozen passengers per day, yet the costs of aircraft, crew, maintenance, insurance and air traffic services remains the same, no matter whether the plane is full or half empty. Rising costs also contributed to Sounds Air scrapping its Blenheim Christchurch service last year. The short services tend to be less efficient because airplanes, and I'm quoting from the article here, from the lecturer Ajay Jayathilakan, who was talking about the aviation routes. The short services tend to be less efficient because airplanes spend proportionally more time climbing and descending than cruising, which uses more fuel and increases the cost per passenger. Higher operating costs, aging aircraft and fleet constraints have helped quietly erode the regional air network. So in Australia, the Remote Air Services Subsidy Scheme funds regular flights to remote communities where commercial services are not viable. Norway uses the public service obligation contracts where airlines bid competitively to operate specific regional routes in return for a government subsidy. That ensures essentially air links are maintained even when passenger demand is too low. And India has the Udaan scheme, using subsidies to make seats on undeserved routes more affordable. Regional air links are a public good, the lecturer argues, not just a commercial service. So up until now, New Zealand's response has been reactive, relying on emergency loans to support airlines already under financial pressure. The author of the story says it does not address the underlying structural issues. He says first, New Zealand could adopt a public service obligation framework for key regional routes. The government would identify essential air links and competitively tender them to airlines in return for a fixed subsidy, so the operators get certainty while communities get connectivity. Second, targeted regulatory relief for thin routes could improve their viability. So civil aviation authorities' fees and air traffic charges would reduce costs for smaller airlines. And better integration between carriers. So a more seamless booking system and baggage transfer would make it easier for passengers to connect between regional and main trunk flights. So if you're in a region where you depend on Air New Zealand's regional flights, the regional air routes, what do you think the answer might be? Do you need that flight? Is it important to you? Now, if you're looking at Kaitaia, you'd say, Auckland Kaitaia, you can drive it in a couple of hours. But when we were talking about the improvements to the roads, they were saying they still needed the flights because you get surgeons and specialist theatre nurses and the like up to Whangarei Hospital and up into the regional hospitals where they can perform surgeries in a day, and they can perform a hell of a lot more of them
if they fly rather than depend

0: on driving. And I assume the same is true in the South Island. So there is still a need for the connectivity, air connectivity, between our regions, I would argue. So I'd love to get your thoughts, especially if you're in one of those regions that is served or not served, as the case may be, by an aviation carrier. News Talk ZB, it is 11 to 11.
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0: And as expected, the inflation rate has risen again, but not as much as some commentators were predicting. Stats NZ data just out shows the CPI has increased 4.1% in the year to the June quarter, up from 3.1% in December and March. The Reserve Bank targets an inflation rate of between 1% and 3% over the medium term, but given the restrictions and the increase in price on fuel because of the Straits of Hormuz and the situation there, they were predicting inflation would increase, and they're hoping that this is it, this is the highest it will get, and anything further on is only going to get better. News Talk ZB, it is 10 to 11.
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0: News Talk ZB, you definitely cannot drive from Auckland to Kaitaia in 2 hours. No, I'm sorry, I was conflating Whangarei with Kaitaia, which is actually Kerikeri, which is confusing. That's where you fly to if you want to go to Kaitaia. No, it'd be a good 3 hours and a bit, wouldn't it, to Kaitaia? Sorry. Gordon, good morning to you.
10: Yeah, good morning, Kerry. Enjoying your show once again.
0: Oh, good.
10: Just a quick comment on the TV One coverage.
0: Yes.
10: It's hard not to notice how much coverage they gave to the World Cup. As much as I've been enjoying it, I did think it was a bit disproportionate.
0: It was really
10: and
0: good.
10: And they do the same thing with their political polls, the Varian polls. I think they've spent so much time ahead preparing it, and so they spend so much money on the poll, for a few days after, that you know you're going to get a diet of the Varian poll, you know, the May Day.

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4: 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And guess what? Rhetorical question! It's aligned with a massive Rugby League Grand Final weekend in Sydney! And the best part? You and a mate could score flights, five-star accommodation, match tickets and one massive win!

0: an answer.
1: Well, it is long term.
0: But can you invest it as well? It's not just sitting there in a vault, is it?
1: So saving would take money out. So that would be a hit, but it would also be disinflationary, which would be quite good right now because we've got the inflation. Yes, it does take money out, and that is a tough thing to do. But
0: isn't it then reinvested? Aren't some of the?
1: Yeah, I mean, it could be. Well, some people will argue that it could be reinvested internationally. In fact, it should be.
0: Yeah.
1: But what happens in Australia is they actually don't own most of their mining money. The profits all go out of Australia. But then they've got so much money invested everywhere else. You know, they're invested in American tech and everything. They've got billions of dividends coming in to the country.
0: Yeah.
1: It doesn't really matter where you invest in the end. That's my view. I know there are some strategic reasons why you want to some people, particularly Winston Peters and so on, will say you need to take a more nationalist approach. But ultimately, if you want the money coming in, you just have to invest in good places.
0: Is there any other alternative than the capitalism we have now?
1: You're advocating revolution.
0: A little bit. That's why TOPS getting
1: people are so fed up. I mean, that would be quite revolutionary, their tax policy, and be quite an experiment. New Zealand has...
0: I have to go, sorry.
1: Yep.
0: We'll save that for another conversation.
1: We'll save the revolution till next time.
0: That is New Zealand Herald Business Editor-at-Large Liam Dann. It's 20 past 11.
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14: Brian Fox has become the third New Zealand golfer to win a men's major title 63 years after Sir Bob Charles did it the first time. Sir Bob watched it today and he's with us.
15: 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It's a great day for New Zealand golf. I think all New Zealand golfers will be proud of his effort.
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0: Honestly, you're a funny, funny lot. Well, you're not a funny, funny lot. Most of you are interesting and make me think and funny and witty. This one, however, is none of those things. Why not just say supermarket drop-off instead of name-dropping New World?

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0: James, a very good morning to you.
13: Yeah, hi Kerry. About TV news priorities.
0: Yeah.
13: Three had it. The moment they started, they showed a picture of Ryan Fox. And, you know, they went through the basic news that was going to be on. And then first, straight into it, Ryan Fox. Football came, you know, soccer came second.
0: Well, yes. Three news. I would imagine that TV3 would have rights to some news footage of the FIFA World Cup, but they wouldn't, given that they didn't have the exclusive rights to screening it, they wouldn't have had as much to show. But yeah, I mean, it shouldn't come down to it, should it? Unless there were commercial obligations.
13: That's right. I like three. I think three does it better. There's some things on. One news that you get tired of, quite frankly.
0: Yeah.
13: But no, number one, the number one event of the day for three news, you know, for whatever reason, was Ryan Fox.
0: And I would have put it there too. I'm with you.
13: Yeah. Well, that's all. Kerry,
0: nice to talk
13: much.
0: To you, James. Thank you very much for taking part. News Talk ZB, it is 11:32.
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24: With Your Ride, New Zealand's number one taxi app, download Your Ride today. Surging oil prices have pushed inflation up again, reaching 4.1% in the June quarter and figures just out, up from 3.1% in December and March. An inspection of Waikato's Spring Hill Prison has identified major overcrowding concerns, contraband readily available, and no drug testing done in 5 years. The report finds mental health triaging is functioning well. A report on the public inquiry into agency handling of the safety of Marakopa father Tom Phillips' children is being handed to the Attorney General today. He hopes to release it publicly mid-August. A Māori landowners network is disappointed the government's watering down iwi council partnerships with reform to the RMA now dumping present and future deals. Police continue to appeal for information for a 22-year-old man missing for 3 weeks from Dargaville. Saxon Steedman was last seen wearing black pants and a sweatshirt and red shoes. Seven things a morning headache reveals about our health. Find out what those seven things are at nzherald.co.nz. Back to Kerry Woodham.
0: Thank you very much, Malcolm. It is 23 minutes to midday. So I'd love to hear from those of you who live in an area which currently has flights coming into your town or city, which may or may not be under threat. How often do you use them? What's the alternative when flights are inevitably cancelled or postponed to the point that you might miss your meeting? Do you tend to fly the day before to make sure you do get to an important meeting, be it for business or health or education or family or otherwise? I've flown from Tauranga a few times for work. A couple of times it's been on time, other times much delayed because of problems further away at other destination spots on the network. One time it was most of the day, it was about 5 or 6 hours delay. We could have driven, but all the rental cars were gone by the time it became apparent that the flight wasn't coming anytime soon. If you're in Timaru, if you're in Invercargill, if you're in Kaitaia, still debate about how long it takes to drive to Kaitaia, which actually operates out of Kirikiri anyway, but Whangarei. If you're in any of those smaller regional destinations, how often would you use the plane? How reliable is it if you have an important meeting to get to? Gisborne all of those sorts of ones, give us a call on that. 0800 80 10 80 is the number to call. And that's

0: this text sent a shudder through me just while I'm waiting for you to pick up the phone and dial 0800 80 10 80 and talk to me about regional aircraft and Air New Zealand's regional routes. Where are we? The texter who criticised Christopher Luxon for not reducing prices. I think it was actually Labour's finance spokesperson, Barbara Edmonds. Sounds like one of the generational Labour voters. No doubt her great-great-great-great-grandparents voted Labour in the UK before they emigrated, and she's instructed her own family and future generations to do the same, says one. But this was the one that terrified me, that if we don't raise the age of super to 70, if people live to 100, we could end up with three generations getting super in the same family, says Doug. Add three wives, we've got six from the same family getting some form of super payment. Lift the age of super to 70, says Doug. And I mean, you'd have to be out of the blocks early and hoots wahey and off, but technically, Doug is quite right. You could have three generations of people receiving super. Somebody was 17 when they had their child, and then 17 or 18 when the grandchild arrived. You could. Three generations of people on super. Terrifying. News Talk ZB 0800 80 10 80. It's 19 to 12.
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2: 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Katrina, very good morning to you. Hello, Katrina. Hello? Hello.
3: This message has been transcribed. 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
11: News Talk ZB, Tony writes, when I was in my business, prior to retiring, I would never rely on regional flights. I'd always go the day before, having been caught once, never again, says Tony. Why are you going to the Maldives for rain and tropics? Go to the Greek islands between June to October and there's no chance of rain, says Nick. I was going for work and I didn't care. It was utterly blissful. I was going to get wet anyway because I was in the Indian Ocean and it was only wet for a day and then it was perfect and I'd go back there in a heartbeat. But yes, Greek Island's gorgeous. Absolutely gorgeous. Melbourne, not so much, according to Elizabeth. I'd just come back from a couple of weeks in Melbourne visiting our two lads. And this is my response to Lee and Dan's comments. I totally disagree with him, re the cost of living over there. Yep, salaries are bigger, no doubt about that. However, redundancies are happening left, right and centre. My youngest son has worked in marketing for a company for 2 years. In that time, they've been through three restructures. He's literally the only person left from the department he was initially working in. All his colleagues and managers have been let go and he's about to resign and travel overseas because he's fed up. Meanwhile, my older son has just been made redundant after 2.5 years with his company, also working in marketing. He's dismayed at the lack of vacancies currently available and may consider coming back to New Zealand. Both boys pay far more in rent than they paid here in Auckland. Their car prices are much higher and they pay greater registration fees for their cars. Eating out, especially if you include alcohol, is far more expensive. Plus, they put on a 10% surcharge for all food and drink on weekends. And the groceries, I scrutinised every single item I bought at Woolworths. Virtually all of the prices were higher than what I pay at my local Woolworths, even fruit and veg. As an example, bananas were $5.69 and Granny Smith apples were $7 plus per kilo. I'm afraid there are a lot of fallacies about how cheap everything is across the ditch. And it made me very happy I'm living here in God's own. I'm American, by the way, says Elizabeth. Thank you very much for that. Right, we're coming up to the news at midday. Thank you for your company and calls and invigorating talk back and discussions and texts. What have we got, Helen?